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Don't.

0: Nick Archibald.
1: Stats SA say 60.9% of our youth aged between 15 to 24 who can be employed are unemployed. Job seekers, especially young ones, are spending hundreds of rands a month on internet cafes, data, and printing CVs only to get zero response. Have you experienced that?
2: I didn't really apply for Five.
1: Okay. Nice. So you didn't even send a demo. They found you.
2: I was asking.
1: No, it must be nice. No.
3: What a flex. Okay. Yeah,
2: I was asking for advice. And then they gave me a job.
1: Yeah, we advise you to join us. Yeah.

0: stuck in my head on 5. Black Coffee, Superman, Jeremy Loops with Go Again. This is how we get Thursday morning started. It's the 2nd of July. Good morning, gorgeous. 19 minutes out to 4 o'clock. Shall we do this properly then? Here's how we get a brand new day going.
1: Thursday, yeah. I got it.
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3: Oh my word. 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Of course we'll have a look.
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0: That's better. Right then, we are inching closer and closer to the weekend. And well within the throes of July. I need to know how you're getting your day started on 082-550-5151. Between now and 6 a.m, we've got a What's the Level to get into. All week long, you've been sending in Beat Before Breakfast suggestions, which has been fantastic. I've had so much fun with it. And what I'm always excited to get into on a Thursday morning is, of course, the most amazing music. Some of the newest sounds to be added onto the 5FM playlist. And I have got a heater for you in the next couple of minutes. First, though, I've got to get you caught up before you get up, which I will do on the other side of music from Somba. Later on, something in from Easy Freak, James Bang, Clean Bandits.

0: It's Music from Samba, Homewrecker on 5 early mornings, 24 minutes after 4 o'clock, and I need to get you caught up before you get up. Every single morning, it's my job to make sure that before you're up, before you're out of the house, you know about some of the biggest stories from across the globe. This one takes us all the way to the United States of America, where, sure, there's lots going on. They're preparing to celebrate the 250th anniversary of their founding. Of course, the World Cup's still going on, but of late, the biggest headline has come out of the Supreme Court. And it's got everything to do with birthright citizenship. Now, this is where I get excited because I put on my law student hat on. When you get your citizenship at birth, there are two ways of doing it. You could be like South Africa and use something known as the right of the blood, jus sanguinis, which basically means if you've got a single parent who is South African, you will receive South African citizenship. The United States uses something different to that, known as jus soli, which basically means if you were born in the United States on any piece of American land, regardless of where your parents are from, you become an American citizenship. Donald Trump doesn't like that at all, and basically wants to revert to the kind of rule that we have in South Africa. Basically, in the United States, like I said, if you're born there, automatically you're an American citizen. It doesn't matter where your parents are from. It's been that way for about 150 years. That's what the 14th Amendment of the American Constitution states. And like I said, Trump says, no, I don't like that. That basically gives many people access, a shortcut into becoming an American, and that doesn't sit well with me. And he basically needed to outlaw this, wanted to outlaw this and declare it illegal. And the US Supreme Court, which is very much known for having that split between liberal and conservative, has weighed in, and in a 6-3 ruling, they basically said to Donald Trump, absolutely not, we reject that proposal. They ruled that birthright citizenship is, which is what it is when you're born there and you receive citizenship just based off of being on that territory. They say, hey, it needs to reign regardless. We're not going to look at the parents' immigration status. This is something that's going to stick. Now, we know this very well because that immigration conversation is one that's very close to home for us here in South Africa. And this ruling by the US Supreme Court kind of reinforces the idea that a president can never override constitutional rights. And things like this will shape immigration conversations, not just within the United States, but certainly across the globe. And it's going to be very interesting to see how the future election campaigns continue in places like the United States, where that immigration conversation is just as tense as it is for us here at home. It's absolutely going to have an impact on the political landscape. 27 minutes after 4 o'clock, let's jump back into the jams. Got James Bay and the Lumineers lined up. First, though, how's about Casper Your Vest and Ray? That's coming up for you in the next 40 seconds.
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like the African boys is different, yeah? Isn't it? Now you in love, isn't it?

There goes my street cred. I mean, I never saw myself shooting TikTok challenges about who is more emotional, or talking on the phone for hours, or taking long strolls through the park.

It's Gemini Major, Easy on 5 early mornings, a back-to-back local for you with Casper Nyovest and Ray. Right before that, Summer Love on 5. 25 minutes till we get to 5 o'clock. Good morning, gorgeous. Right then, we will get into Tune to Tap Into in the next couple of minutes. Absolutely excited about this record because it's from one of my favorite bands ever. And I've probably given it attention before, and I just can't help but give it more and more attention. It's the most played song in my personal playlist this week. And if you haven't been paying attention to it, you need to switch on. We'll get to that in just a moment. Morning to Tim in Durbs, already up and at him. So's Amy in Cape Town. That first cup of coffee doing the Lord's work. In fact, I'm thinking I need one desperately at the moment. So the kettle's already going. If you can listen carefully, if I try and turn this up, maybe we'll hear it. That's the kettle on in the other room. I'm also realizing that I'm going into a stretch that might be my brokest ever. See, this week is birthday week in my family. On Tuesday was my eldest brother's birthday. Today is my other brother's birthday. I've got a couple of brothers. I won't tell you all of them. That's a security question. And then on Saturday is my mom's birthday. So, as far as getting gifts is concerned, I've already burnt a hole through my pockets. And I haven't even gotten started on two other gifts. That was just the one. So send prayers for me and also suggestions of gifts that will be much more cost effective. For my two brothers and for my mom, please and thank you. I think that'll go a long way. 4:37 all across Mzansi. Let's get into this. Music from Clean Bandits and Jess Glynn. And then on the other side of that, a tune to tap into, which I simply cannot get enough of. Best lineup for you next on 5 Early Mornings.

all bent on one mission and one mission only, and that's to get you in the best mood ever. It's to get you to dance. It's to just spread positivity through and through. And over the past couple of years, they've excelled at doing that. For many people, they discovered them through things like FIFA. Oh, it was always that catchy song you heard in an advert or in a series, and you're like, oh my gosh, who are these guys? Perhaps you came into contact with them because of their music videos, which are phenomenal. Well, they've done it again because Jungle are back with a single. I can't get enough of it. Genuinely and truly, it's the best thing ever. I want to talk about Jungle because, like I said, they're one of those bands that, for me, mean the world. And perhaps might not have the front covers of the magazines, but I'd like to think they're one of the coolest success stories in modern music. Jungle is now a three-piece outfit, but they started out as just two mates who grew up together in London, Josh Lloyd Watson and Tom McFarland, and then they launched Jungle in 2013. And they were always about, you know, blending the sounds of the old school with newer sounding sounds. There's always a groove blending within it, the soul, the funk, the disco inspirations. They've always been incredible. And now they've announced that they've got a brand new album on the way. Sunshine drops in August. And this is the second single off of that album. It features Lydia Kitto, who's now recently joined the band, become a permanent member of Jungle, and her vocals are unmissable. Just adds a completely different vibe to the sound, one that you can't miss, you can't not fall in love with. And within this project that you'll hear, in fact, they're dropping a teaser tomorrow of a new single, which I will play for you right here on 5 Early Mornings. But their inspirations come from all over the world, which is what I love. There's a warmth that music from yesteryear had, and that paired with their international influences, from African music to Brazilian music, everything in between. It's so incredible. How can you not feel good after hearing this? It's currently a heat seek on the top 40 on 5, and I'm hoping and praying that this makes its way onto the charts, because it's incredible. This song, and as you'll hear, is called The Wave. It's about riding out the rough patches that life comes with. Running away doesn't tend to be the best answer, I'll be honest with you. And because of that, you got to find the strength to keep showing up for yourself, for each other, even when life doesn't get smooth. And hearing that in between the most amazing grooves is just so uplifting, so perfect for the morning, and it's why I felt it had to be a tune to tap into. I can't get enough of this song. It's brand new from Jungle, off of their upcoming album Sunshine, which drops in August. This one right here is called The Wave, and as always, I'd love to hear what you think about it. 082-550-5151. This is my tune to tap into this week.

0: think this is incredible, you should check out the music video, which in fact was shot right here in South Africa. Sensational morning listening. It's the Big Chief Tebby Muji with my tune to tap into this week. And honestly, if I could make a jungle song my tune to tap into every single week, I would. They're amazing. And this song captures that feeling that I said perfectly. Uplifting, feel-good music, which is brilliant. Again, those inspirations of the years gone by, music from that era. They bring it into the current generation in the smoothest way possible. And it doesn't feel cheesy at all, is I think my favorite part of it all. Jungle's The Wave is currently a heat seeker. Like I said, I am holding thumbs that this finally makes its way onto the charts. 4:48 all across Mzansi. It's the Big Chief Tebby Muji getting the day started off with you. And like I said, it's not too long before we're all lacing up and getting running here in Johannesburg. The Ball and Run series, the Jeppy edition, is on the way, about 11 weeks out, which you'll think is quite far. No, it's not. The 20th of September is creeping up on us all. And I did admit to you that I've been a bit lazy in my training. Please don't judge me. So I'm trying to get back into the swing of things. I'm looking for all the inspiration in the world. And yes, you as a member of the early gang, just getting up at this time, sometimes heading off to gym, starting off a morning run, that in itself is super inspirational. But clearly I'm lacking the discipline. So if there are words of motivation, I'd really appreciate it, because gosh, during winter, the blankets feel much more comfortable. My word. Hey, if you want to get involved, how's about you head over to ballandsport.co.za, because you could stand a chance to win a fully furnished apartment worth 1 million rand. We've already done three amazing cities: Cape Town, Durban, Pretoria. Johannesburg is up next. And if you haven't signed up, you still got time to get through and be in the running to win that fully furnished apartment. Here's how you can enter.
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0: James Bay, the Lumineers, and Noah Kahan. It's called Up All Night on 5. Corbin Besson and 2U right before that with Blink. It's Big G Tebi Muji waking you up on a Thursday. It's the 2nd of July. 4 minutes till we get to 5 o'clock. Got Beatenberg, Adam Psyche lined up for you next.
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0: Hey, have you checked out the latest episode of Unmuted? It's gone live this week on the 5FM socials, on 5FM TV, and on the 5FM app. It's hosted by Yonaka Teledio for 5 mid-mornings, and it's an incredible space for conversations about GBV, survival, healing, and change. I want to tell you a bit about this week's episode, but I do need to warn you that this podcast includes reference to sexual violence, abuse, trauma, and many things in that region. And as a result, listener discretion is advised. Now, Yonaka got to talk to Norman Bele, who is a survivor advocate and the founder of an organization that basically works around providing a safe haven for victims of gender-based violence, giving them a space, a platform to come forward and share their stories. Norma was inspired, of course, to create this organization because of her own experiences. She grew up in a home that was shaped by violence. She needed to navigate childhood grooming, becoming a young mother, and all these things had an impact on her life. And she gets to talk about that, how that trauma basically built her. And it's why she's put so much into this organization that's focused on supporting survivors. And of course, the importance of breaking the silence around abuse, encouraging survivors to seek support, to share those stories.

0: 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What would you say?
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0: 3 minutes after 5 o'clock, Beatenberg. I'm Saki. It's called White Shadow on 5. Hey, good morning, gorgeous. I'm the Big Chief Tepi Muji. You and I together between now and 6 o'clock. So what, just about an hour left of this party to get through?
1: Tepi's tune to tap.
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0: Can you tell I need that coffee now? I'm not even going to

cup of coffee done. And I can imagine you're doing the same, which is exactly what I need to hear from you. How are you getting the morning powered up? 082-550-5151. Wena energy drink, wena rooibos. Your cups of coffee, are they flowing in? Have you got the morning workout started? Jump in and say what's up as we inch closer into to the weekend. And I will have music from Yonder Way, Easy Freak and Lucas Raps, something in from Olivia Rodrigo, and if you like, a bit of Mikasa to get the day going. We need to wrap our heads around what's going on at the World Cup at the moment. So many interesting results. In fact, I spent most of my time yesterday not getting any work done, just fixated on that England-Congo game. We'll give you a roundup of those in the next 20 minutes. And remember, you send me a voice note letting me know the song you think South Africa is going to need as we get the day started. I'm going to play that as I'll be before breakfast. 082-550-5151. Right now, though, like I said, the most important thing you can do is jump in and let me know how the day is getting started. I know you got the coffee on, engines revved up, ready to go. So let's get a brand new day started. Thursday, the 2nd of July. Welcome to 5 Early Mornings. This is Olivia Rodrigo.

It's music from Kehlani and Usher. Shoulda Never on 5. O-Rod before this with Drop Dead. It's 12 minutes after 5 o'clock. Good morning, gorgeous. I'm the Big Chief, Tepi Muji, and I need to know one thing. How you doing this morning?

jumped in and sent a picture. She's preparing a set of Fit Gugan mints, and I can smell the mints through the picture. God, that'd be perfect for this morning. You know, and thanks to you, there's a lady outside who sells Magwenya just outside SABC. That's my breakfast for today. Thank you. And I have a coffee and Magwenya. I'm just going to roll my way out of here. Phenomenal. Morning to Jacques in Cape Town. It's going to be an easy day. In fact, easy all the way through to the weekend. Says he's working from home today and tomorrow. So he's definitely squeezing a morning run in, hoping to squash about 15Ks. You go, brother. Get out there. Show them. It's going to be a wild one, especially because you're out in the Cape. What with the weather and all. You know who's not concerned about weather at all? Yeah, but it was just texted in, says, morning, Big Chief. I'm having an energy drink this morning out in Durbs, and I'm starting to listen. During the winter months, I think I'm going to start beef with members of the early gang who are out in KZN, because what do you mean? It's highs of 26. We're in winter. How are you not freezing? Am I jealous? Absolutely, yes. So I hate the fact that my bedroom faces south and therefore it is Antarctica at the moment. Absolutely. And now you're dunking this information on me. How dare you? Morning to Andre. His cup of coffee is ready and so is he. Andy and P.E. out the house already. And Lebs in Kempton Park with that rooibos as per usual for her and for the boyfriend. Morning to Adrian, says, how's it, Big Chief? I've got a long drive ahead of me. I'm on my way to Cape Town, but I'm going to stop over in Colesberg today. I've never done the drive to Cape Town. It feels treacherous. If there's anyone who's able to squash it in a single day, please let me know on the WhatsApp line. I'd like to give you your props because that looks ridiculous. I've seen it on multiple vlogs and whatever. But the safe travels, it makes sense why you've got that many energy drinks in the car with you. Right then, we need to have a look at what's been going on at the World Cup. This week is the Round of 32 special. We've seen amazing games, amazing results. Yesterday, I think I might have seen my favorites of the current round. We get into what's the level on the other side of that. And remember, there's still time for you to get your beat before breakfast suggestion in. Send me a voice note. Let me know what banger you think the nation needs to hear this morning. As we get Thursday started, we're inching closer and closer to the weekend. So make sure it's a vibey one. Speaking of the vibes, how's about I deliver them live and direct to you at all

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Room. And show me what you gonna do. 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

0: 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Before that, Be Mine, Yonder Ways, She Just Wanna Party, all that for you at 5:24. It's Big Chief Teppy with you, and the World Cup is fully into the hottest stages. It's currently the round of 32, and so many games that we've seen so far. In case you might have missed out on the action yesterday, how's about we take a spin and look back at it? I think we should probably start with the earliest of all the games yesterday. England and DR Congo. Now, I don't know how to start. Firstly, we need to have a conversation about Lionel Mpasi, who is the Congolese keeper. He put on a show and a half yesterday. Basically frustrated everyone on the England squad. And for a good 70 minutes of the game, we were certain that Congo was about to knock England out. The DRC had opened up the scoring in the 7th minute, and whatever England tried, Lionel Mpasi was just way too good for them. But see, here's the thing, is no matter how good a keeper you've got, no matter how brilliant your defenders are, when Harry Kane steps onto the field, you just need to instantly concede and say, cool, I've done my job, I've done it to the best of my abilities, no more. Because Harry Kane responded to all that fury with a brace, a goal in the 75th and the 86th minutes, and England is now through to the round of 16. Belgium and Senegal also played their game up next, and that one was sensational. Senegal opened up the scoring, Habib Diarra in the 24th minute. Then, backed up by Ismaïla Sarr in the 51st minute. We were certain that Senegal were going to go through. And then what happened? Big Rom. Big Rom is another one of those strikers that you just never deny. When Romelu Lukaku steps onto the field, make way, a goal's coming through. Youri Tielemans also came through in the 89th minute, and that basically sent the game into extra time. And my God, the drama hit fever pitch when in the dying moments of extra time, Belgium got a penalty. Youri Tielemans slotted into the back of the net and secured a place in the round of 16 for Belgium. It's heartbreaking for the African countries because you would have thought it feels like blue balls en masse. The continent was given blue balls. Senegal opened up the scoring, added in a second one. Belgium couldn't respond for minutes. Similar situation with Congo. They had scored it for 75 minutes. They were on top. But it is what it is. Now they're both out of the World Cup. And then, of course, you would have seen earlier on this morning, the US and Bosnia and Herzegovina playing up against each other. Folarin Balogun has been absolutely fantastic for the Americans this season. But he'll be of no help in the next round. That's because he received a red card in the 64th minute. He opened up the scoring in the 45th. And then went off and screwed it up. Malik Tillman also added on to that. So even though there were 10 men on the field for the US, they'll be making it through to the round of 16, which kicks off this weekend. If you didn't know already, we can confirm a couple of games in the round of 16. Canada will take on Morocco on Saturday. Paraguay will play France later on Saturday. And then next week, Tuesday, the US and Belgium. But before that, Brazil will play against Norway and Mexico against England. And there's still many round of 32 games to go. And I think it only gets more cinematic after this. Spain take on Austria at 9 p.m. Tomorrow at 5 o'clock. So this time tomorrow, we'll see Switzerland and Algeria. But if there's a game I don't think any of us can miss, Portugal-Croatia, 1 a.m. in the morning. It's an early alarm, but if you ask me, it might be worthwhile, especially if you know what you can expect in that game. 5:29 all across Mzansi. That's our roundup of the World Cup games you might have missed overnight. And remember, you can catch all the action live. 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

It's music from Nasty C. No more on 5 early mornings. 5:33 all across Mzansi. Welcome to it. What's the level of 5 early mornings? Can I confide in you with this? I know I can because we've all gone through this experience. It just cements for me that I really feel just so socially inept. Gosh. You can't take me anywhere. Because of how I never pick up on these social cues. Someone said, things should get tested. There's a word for that. You might have the touch of the tism. And my whole life, there have been signs pointing towards that. I'm not going to say anything until I see someone. But I am bad with social cues. It's the worst thing in the world. While I don't think that enough, or that is enough to secure a diagnosis, it's enough for me to stay up at night with these flashbacks or these stupid things I do. And yesterday, I went through another one of those. Now, next door to 5FM, basically, when you walk into the SABC HQ, you've got Metro FM Studios, and then you've got our studios, and next to us, Radio 2000 Studios. That's where all the old people work. Don't tell them I said that. No, saying hi to someone who I always wave to over at Radio 2000. They were very clearly going in for a handshake, and what did I do? I went in for a hug. I took time to get to bed because I just thought, does this lady think I'm an idiot now? Does she actually look at this guy that works at 5FM and go, what a twat? They fully had a handshake, let it go. And I know because basically I squished a hand into my stomach and I'm just like, you're an idiot! It's going to haunt me forever. She was cool about it. Laughed, giggled. But I think it's in that giggle that a bit of my soul went away because it's almost the universal recognition that, yeah, dude, I think you're an idiot. Throw me away. There are many, many indicators of this, many signs that go, oh, yeah, listen, maybe you're not the best positioned to be outside. Maybe you are not that outdoorsy person. Maybe you should just stay ass at home. Social interactions are just not your department. And that's exactly how I feel, buddy. I want us to look at these social misfires. It doesn't have to be that. The regulars, the waving at someone who's actually waving to someone right behind you. Perhaps they're social cues you don't get at all, just misfires that you drop constantly and your friends have to go, actually, Ashley, no, that's not how you do that outside. Something you don't get at all that seems to be commonplace outside. Or you could tell me about that monumental moment where you're like, I've screwed it, ground, open up and swallow me whole. 082-550-5151. I'm doing this for A, research purposes, and B, not to feel like an idiot on my own. Let's laugh at each other today. This morning, let's take comfort and be

0: FBA on 5 early mornings. Right before that, Will Lindley's Holding the Line. Big G, Tippy Mochi. Right, I've decided I'm going to start broadcasting in the dark. I don't want the people over at 2000 to see me because yesterday I bumped into someone who works there and she was very clearly coming in for a handshake. What did I do? I leaned in for a hug. And I feel stupid now. Socially inept is what I'm calling myself. I just, no. This is the result of having stayed indoors for far too long and our social interactions just feel like a stretch. That's why I love the radio. I get to speak into a microphone to you. We're still socializing, but I don't get to act the fool as much. And you won't get to laugh at me as much. And here's the thing is, there's no rule book on how people do things. I don't know if, oh, is it a handshake? Oh no, am I dapping you up? Are we doing the snapping thing where I snap my finger and it hurts my thumb? How? No. You know the business. Waving at people who are clearly not waving at you. This one is pretty hilarious. Missing out on the social cues. She's asked us to keep her anonymous. This is painful. Hey, Big Chief, when I was... Oh, Dolph, I feel so bad even reading this. I'm getting secondhand embarrassment, but it's fine. We're all laughing at ourselves today, aren't we? Hey, Big Chief, when I was in high school, I thought I was going to be announced as a prefect. And when they're calling out the names, people will stand up and then go on stage, stand up and then go into stage. When the last name came up, I thought it would be my name and I stood up. It wasn't, and I needed to pretend like I needed to go to the bathroom. It still haunts me to this day, and I haven't been in high school for so many years. Oh! In many of those instances, hey, but this one, oof, this one, especially because you thought you were going to be prefect. Oh. But also, I think the save is just as brilliant when you go, yeah, okay, I hope no one noticed it. I'm just gonna step out and get out of here. Absolutely painful. Morning, Big Chief. The one that always gets me was when I high-fived the bus driver when he absolutely wasn't ready for that. Dumi's one is heartbreaking as well. I scared a girl. I came from behind and scared a girl thinking she was one of my best friends. Turns out it wasn't, and I was so embarrassed. I never wanted to go outside on the other side of that. Listen, who's going to want to? This happens all the time where I'm in public and I'm like, oh my God, there's my boy. Let me come in and dap him up. It's a complete stranger. And that's the thing is, you don't even take the time to analyze the situation. Get a full facial scan and be like, is this actually my boy? No, you just go ahead. You act the fool and then it's like, oh, I don't actually know you, bud. That's the worst. And many more, they're stacking up. If you got some more of your own, 0825505151. Now I want the ground to open up and suddenly behold, because I'm thinking of so many more of these. I'm clearly realizing that, yeah, outside is not meant for me. And you know what? That's okay. Getting all these flashbacks. There was a time I went to go get some food after leaving campus, and I tried to dab someone up thinking, I know, Gabriaga. He was the manager of the takeaway place. He just looked at me and didn't respond to my dab up. So I hate that you can never get over these things. It's just a permanent stain in your life. Oh, this is so cringe. All right, let's stop it. Let's do something else. I'll play a promo.
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Look, we will find out what your Beat Before Breakfast is in a second. Shout to Vic in Kempton Park, who's just come off a 12-hour night shift and needs something to put him in the mood as he winds down after a very long day. I think this is going to do just the trick for you. It's Mikasa, Nana on 5.

0: The Big Chief Tebby Muji almost out of here. 5 minutes till we get to 6 o'clock. And on the other side of this, the best way to get your day going is bonus. 5 breakfast in the building between 6 and 9 a.m. And the man in charge of it all is in the building. Good morning, Nick Hammond.
1: I already know.
0: It is Thursday. What do you have lined up for us, Big Papa?
1: A few different things. Tubbs with the new SARS commissioner on the phone today, Ooh. Which is pretty cool. And then also the singer behind the Yeah Yeah theme song is going to be on the show.
0: Nice. I'm excited. I don't know if I should admit, but it's been stuck in my head.
1: Of course it has. We're going to find out what it takes to be that catchy.
0: I love it so much. My breakfast is in the building. 6 to 9. Right then, I'm back tomorrow with a beat before breakfast, 5 fresh jams. And of course, the best way to bring the weekend in. Hey, we got a beat before breakfast that you suggested. And remember, the final one, as picked by you, comes in tomorrow. Send him through 082-550-5151.
2: Hey, Big Chief, I hope you have an amazing morning. And my beat before breakfast is Facelift by Dollar Sign Stussy.

0: Thousands await Bafana Bafana's arrival back home, and Kachalia says vigilance must be maintained after Tuesday's protests.
1: Coming up in your sport, scores of Bafana Bafana supporters have arrived at the OR Tambo International Airport to welcome back the team after their historic knockout round at the FIFA World Cup. Plus, the Proteas women will be looking to book their spot in the final of the ICC Women's T20 World Cup when they take on England in the semi. I'll have more of those details for you at 6:30.
0: Good morning. Thousands of Bafana Bafana supporters have gathered at OR Tambo International Airport to welcome the South African team home following their historic FIFA World Cup in the Americas. Bafana reached the knockout stage for the very first time before bowing out to co-host Canada in the round of 32. Gauteng's MEC for Education, Lebogang Maile, and Sports Minister Gayton McKenzie are at the airport. To this now, Acting Police Minister Feroz Kachalia has cautioned that vigilance must be maintained throughout Tuesday's protests against undocumented immigrants. Kachalia convened a follow-up meeting with the Deputy Police Minister, premiers of all nine provinces and others last night to discuss the protest action. Here's his spokesperson, Kamogelo Mokgotsi.
2: He stressed the importance of sustained collaboration between political leadership and law enforcement leadership, calling on provincial governments and provincial commissioners of the SAPS to further strengthen their partnerships on matters relating to safety and security.
0: Meanwhile, Gauteng Premier Panyaza Lesufi says the province will remain on high alert following Tuesday's marches, this amid indications that similar demonstrations could take place every Thursday. Lesufi was speaking during the Provincial Joint Operational and Intelligence Structure media briefing yesterday.
3: We are not lowering our guards. We might not have the resources and the capacity at that level, but the approach is to enter in negotiations and discussions with the organizers. We've agreed to have a two-day session with the organizers. We're going to go through on all the issues that have been raised in all the memorandum that have been submitted to us.
0: The Public Service Commission has revealed 15.5 billion rand in unpaid supplier invoices. 97% of this debt sits within provincial departments. The latest pulse of the PSC report was presented in Pretoria yesterday. Here's the Commission's chairperson, Anele Choyia.
4: It's also worrying that there are officials in the supply chain of government who have the audacity to demand percentages of the invoices that these suppliers are submitting. And if they refuse to pay those percentages, then their payments get delayed. So the reasons for the delay are not always genuine reasons.
0: The top story this hour, thousands of Bafana Bafana supporters have gathered at OR Tambo International Airport to welcome the South African team home following their historic FIFA World Cup in the Americas.
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6: A very good morning. Let's take a look at your roads in Gauteng. There's roadworks on the N3 southbound between Buccleuch Interchange and Marlborough Drive. Please approach with caution. And then there's also

0: So roadworks on the N3 northbound before Van Buren Road and Gidluli's interchange. So please approach with caution. For 5FM traffic, I'm Arlie van Eden.
1: A look at your weather this morning. Pretoria and Kugompo, both highs of 18 degrees. Johannesburg and Mahikeng, 15. Bombela, 25. Polokwane, 24. Bloemfontein, 10 degrees. Kimberley, 11. Cape Town, 14. George, 16. Gqeberha, 17 degrees. Durban, 23. Richards Bay, 26. And Pietermaritzburg, with a high of 22. For 5 Breakfast News and Weather, I'm Thabo Baloyi.
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5: What happened?
4: So she hosted J.K. Rowling during Pride Month. And obviously, given the current temperature in the room around J.K. Rowling, it was seen as like a little tone deaf by a bunch of people.
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0: 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Feeling pretty good.
1: Feeling pretty good. Pretty, pretty, pretty, pretty, pretty good.
0: At 10 minutes after 6 in the morning. All right, here we go. It is another day. Very close to the weekend. 2nd July, the big chief. The maestro, he'll be back again tomorrow morning between 4 and 6. You're an early bird, I would say. You're up, you're getting it, you're getting the worm, you're getting whatever it is that this day has in store for you. And I want to prove it by showing you that your brain is working. It's working at a rate the likes of which the world has never seen. Watch how quickly you think of all these different things. For example, whose birthday is it today? Let's see if you could tell me. He is one of the great American comedians of our age, born in 1947.
2: Wait, is it Larry David?
0: Yes.
2: Ah, okay.
0: Larry David, who obviously co-created before his big show.
2: Curb Your Enthusiasm.
0: Before that, even.
2: Oh, Seinfeld.
0: Seinfeld, yes. And then went on to do Curb Your Enthusiasm, in which he plays a fictionalized version of himself. Okay, it's also one of the biggest child stars turned crash out queens.
2: Crash out queens.
3: Britney Spears, Lindsay Lohan.
0: Lindsay Lohan, yes.
2: Oh, Lilo.
0: Yeah,
2: Lilo.
0: The Parent Trap, Freaky Friday, Mean Girls,
3: well,
0: you name it.
3: She made a comeback.
2: Yeah, and she's living her best life in Dubai.
0: Look at her go. It's also an Australian actress's birthday today.
2: Is it Nicole Kidman?
0: No. Bombshell, Barbie, Tonya.
2: Margot Robbie. Yeah,
0: Margot Robbie. Yes, 100% correct. Margot Robbie turns 36 years old today.
3: I can't believe it. She looks so good for it.
0: She's looking stunning. And then the guy whose song that he did with 3 South Africans starts by going up to the top.
2: Oh. Fire. Burna Boy.
0: Yes.
2: Burna Boy.
0: Burna Boy is 100% correct. All right. Former Bafana midfielder, nicknamed The General.
3: Born when?
0: 1968.
3: Okay, so it can't be Deco.
0: Played
3: for?
0: Pirates also.
3: Oh, Debo Omoloi.
0: Yes, 100% correct. Big player in the late 1980s, early 1990s. Okay, there's lots that's going on today. If you are a person who loves the strange, it's World UFO Day. It's also World Tutors Day. Shout out to all the great tutors out there. In 1997... Tommy Lee Jones and Will Smith premiered their science fiction comedy at the theaters. The name of that film was?
2: Men in Black.
0: Yes. Here come the Men in Black. The Galaxy Defenders. Which scientist broke a British bestseller record for his book A Brief History of Time in 1992?
2: Stephen Hawking.
0: Stephen Hawking is 100% correct. And who knows what records you will break today, what history you will write yourself into. It's all up to you as we begin with Baby Steps, Olivia Dean to the Power of 5.
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0: All right, here we go. Come on, let's let her serenade us all the way down to town. The great Olivia Dean, a generational talent.

0: Somebody hit the lights so we can rock it day and night. People getting down, that's right. From AM to PM, baby. Olivia Dean, Baby Steps on 5. And that should have been something for you to digest. Let's see how far down it's gone already. The game we are playing that you're locked into right now, if you hear my voice, is Guess the Celebrity. This is someone we know, for sure. And depending on where we come into her career, we might know as a singer. We might know as an actress. But let's see what we get when I start to give you some clues. Also, this person had a viral moment with one of our very own recently in China. I will tell you that. I don't know if you saw the clip, if it hit your algorithms or not. But that is what we're ultimately going to come to. But first, let's begin by working out who this person is. That's what I need. Remember, I'm looking for you on the WhatsApp line. I'm looking for a voice note. And I'm looking for you to tell me who she is. Let's start it off like this. Here comes something. Tabo's already got it, by the way.
1: Of course.
2: Cheater.
1: Notice how I don't make a big deal out of it, Oli.
0: You just eased yourself in there.
3: Mm-hmm.
0: She changed a name before she changed a room. She kept slipping between microphones, cameras, and boardrooms like one lane was never enough. Part screen siren, part hook specialist, part reinvention artist. She made early 2000 cool feel glossy and bilingual without announcing the lesson. Who is this Jersey-born shapeshifter with rhythm, range, and a professionally strategic glow-up? Out of interest, Tabo, what of my clues, or which of my clues, rather, was it the one that gave it to me? Holly is wrong, I'm afraid.
2: No, but Tabo gave you the answer before the clues.
1: Yeah, No, you gave me the clue. You said she had a viral moment in China, right?
0: Yeah.
1: She was with, I think, a brand manager from, like, a South African brand manager.
0: He knows, yeah. And even before that, I'd thrown another clue in.
1: Yeah.
0: You gotta pay attention. It's a very layered show here. It is not Teyana Taylor, though, I'm afraid. That's Holly's guess. It's the wrong guess. Okay. I could tell you also of this person. As I said, it depends where you've come into her career. You might know her as an early 2000s pop star. You might know her as an actress. You may have been around long enough to know her as both. Her love don't cost a thing, baby. And also, she changed her name. So the name that she goes with now is not her name that she was given at birth. It's her mother's maiden name that she uses professionally.
1: And you gave actually a very, very good clue. One of her, like, breakout...
0: I thought so,
1: yeah.
0: But let's see if you can work out who she is. Born 26 September 1981. She's Afro-Cuban. Yeah. Who is she? Come on, you got this. You definitely know who she is, 100%.
2: Okay, I'm wrong.
0: And Holly would know her definitely for her songs and her movies. Okay, so, interesting. Because Holly said J-Lo. Now, I'm going to tell you... I'm going to give you...
2: said her love don't cost a thing.
0: Yeah, but you're thinking of the song, right?
2: Yeah.
0: I want the movie. Also, J-Lo has a hit called Play. This person actually...
2: Wait, so is this a movie or a person?
0: It's not a movie. This person co-wrote the song Play with J-Lo. Who is she? On the WhatsApp line, 082-550-5151. Take notes.
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1: 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In 1966 in the UK, the World Cup trophy was stolen by somebody and they buried it so that no one would find it. 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
9: Mom, a million here, and yes, I am a millionaire. 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
2: In Johannesburg on the N3 southbound between Buccleuch Interchange and Marlborough Drive, there's road works. One of the lanes is closed. In KwaZulu-Natal on the N3 northbound after the ramp to Cliffdale Interchange, there's been an accident. Expect delays. And in Cape Town on the N2 inbound at Philip Hosanna Drive, a stationary vehicle is obstructing the left lane. And if you are out on the roads and have any other traffic updates, please send us a WhatsApp at 082-550-5151. For 5FM Traffic, I'm Marley van Eden.
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1: Woo! She's track! Woo!
0: All right, who is our guest, the celebrity this morning? Tabo has it, ding, ding, ding, ding, ding. Do you, though? She's too musically slick to only be an actress, too camera ready to only be a singer, and too adaptive to be trapped inside nostalgia. A woman, sugar, strategy, side quests, all of which she does and has spent years proving a crossover is not a phase but a habit. Her secret is motion. Never stay in one frame long enough to be boxed in. And it's not necessarily that we would have thought of her here in South Africa were it not for the fact that she right now has the opportunity to have put herself on a South African's Instagram page. Who is she?
2: 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This is Madeline from Joburg. I believe our guest, the celebrity, is Christina Milian.
0: Yes! Christina Milian is 100% correct. Marilyn, Nicole, do you know?
3: Good morning, 5FM. This is Nicole from Bloemfontein. The guest, the celebrity for today is Christina Milian.
0: She was probably one of, if not the most defining voices of like pop R&B in the early 2000s. Christina Flores is her real name. She's from New Jersey. She adopted her mother's maiden name, Milian, to perform professionally. And her big hit, her breakthrough hit, which I gave the lyrics to earlier, AM to PM. It was a worldwide smash. It launched her career. Dip It Low, probably her biggest song, a couple years later in 2004. She wrote for lots of people like J-Lo. She wrote her hit Play. And then, interestingly, or serendipitously, however you want to frame that, she went on to star in Love Don't Cost a Thing and Be Cool with John Travolta and Uma Thurman and Pulse and Netflix's Falling in Love and Resort to Love. And recently, Tabo pointed this out, a South African, some people are saying influence on the internet. I think more accurately, she's like a marketing brand manager. Ran into her in China and took the opportunity that I feel like so many South Africans would to plug her on our country.
4: Oh, yeah. What did she say? She said like a very common phrase that we... a local phrase. What did she say? I can't even remember.
0: I got actually. It here for you. Also suggested where to go get the best gota when you were in South Africa and various other things. Here's that interaction.
5: We're teaching Christina a new phrase.
0: Yeah. Shapfere.
4: Yeah, goodness knows we need the PR right now.
0: Exactly right. Putting it out there into the world. Shup, one of South Africa's favorite words, according to the articles now printed the world over. But yes, Christina Milian then makes her way onto our guest, the celebrity list. 27 minutes after 6 in the morning. And we are already gear shifting right now. We're starting to get in those hammering good times. And I have been mentioning it slightly earlier than usual on the show just because we're so used to having thousands of school kids wake up, get into the car and tell their parents, put on 5FM, which is an amazing thing to do for the P2. However, what we need is everybody else right now as they take a break from us on holiday and they go and relax and unwind and have amazing time with their friends. It's up to the rest of us to carry the positivity through. So I'm talking to you. Yes, you. I need a message. I need you to tell me why you are having a good time today. And I want to hear cool stuff. I want to know about things that are going on in your life. I want to know about big ambitions or dreams or just little tiny victories that you've had that are going to make today all the more amazing. And it's not even about us as individuals. It's about how that positive story goes on to benefit the next stranger who gets to hear it. So share something good about your day or your life or your anything with me, so long as it's positive, on the WhatsApp line, 082-550-5151. In the meantime, we're going to take our first look at sport for the morning. And it's a big one. From Kane to Erasmus, Laura to Barbara, a lot of people are doing big things. Ollie's got all of it. Tabo Baloyi is staring down the barrel of headlines, and he desperately wants you to know what he's got. And here it goes, live in 5, 4, 3, 2, 1.
4: In your headlines, thousands of excited Bafana Bafana fans have gathered at Oratambo International Airport where they're waiting for the team after they touched down on South African soil a short while ago. And the acting police minister has cautioned that vigilance must be maintained following Tuesday's protests against undocumented immigrants. I'll have the full bulletin at 7 o'clock.
0: 30 minutes after 6 o'clock in the morning, here she comes. She's got the latest in sport waiting in the wings. One of the finest to do it in South Africa. If you know it, she's got it. Here she is.
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7: A very good morning to you. Let's start things off with football action. Just this morning, it took the USA 24 years, but finally the men's national team won a knockout stage match at the FIFA World Cup with a 2-0 win over Bosnia in that round of 32 match, which was played at San Francisco Bay Area Stadium. The US won its first knockout stage match at a men's World Cup since the year 2002, when it beat Mexico 2-0 to advance to the quarterfinals in South Korea. So the US now moves on to the round of 16, and they will play Belgium at the Seattle Stadium on Monday, the 6th of July. And in terms of the other matches, Belgium produced a stunning comeback to reach the World Cup last 16, beating Senegal 3-2 after extra time last night. Now, Senegal led 2-0 through goals from Hamidou Diarra and Ismail Assar, but Belgium roared back late. Romelu Lukaku pulled one back in the 86th minute before Yuri Tielemans levelled in the 89th to force extra time. And with the match heading for penalties, Belgium won a last-gasp spot kick deep into added time. Tielemans then converting in the 120th minute plus 5 to complete the turnaround and seal a dramatic 3-2 victory. It also wasn't a great outing for another African country, which is the DR Congo. They led 1-0 as early as the 7th minute, but England managed to come from behind to beat the DRC 2-1 in that round of 32 match after Harry Kane struck twice late on. Brian Sepenga had put the DR Congo ahead, and in terms of their goalkeeper, Lionel Pasi, he repeatedly denied England, with Bellingham, Wissa and Kane all going close. Kane finally levelled on 75 minutes and then smashed in the winner 4 minutes from time to reach 13 World Cup goals. And as for Kane, he says it wasn't an easy outing.
8: What a game. We spoke before about pounding the rock. That was our kind of motto before the game. We knew it was going to be a tough rock to break down, and they proved it. Their keeper more than anyone. I mean, he made some incredible saves throughout the game, especially in the first half. And we just kept going, and that's the team we are. You know, we're persistent. We don't give up. We knew the moments would come, and thankfully there's a couple there towards the end.
7: And of course, for England, they stay unbeaten and now move on to face the co-host Mexico in the last 16. Also, a reminder that Bafana Bafana are due to land any minute now in the country. Scores of Bafana supporters are currently at the OR Tambo International Airport waiting to welcome their team, Bafana, after that historic run at the FIFA World Cup, where they qualified for a knockout stage for the very first time in their history. They were, of course, beaten 1-0 by Canada in the round of 32. Just in terms of action today at 9 p.m., the 2010 champions, Spain, they'll face Austria. At 1 a.m., Portugal will be up against Croatia. And then at 5 a.m., Switzerland will take on Algeria. Let's move now to rugby news. The Springbok coach, Russie Rasmus, insists there is no cause for alarm in the second row, although injuries have left the national side with fewer specialist lock options than usual ahead of Saturday's opening Nations Championship test with England at Ellis Park. Erasmus says the squad has responded well, with several players capable of filling multiple roles.
9: Focusing a little bit more on lock with Riley Norton out, and obviously Sos 1 or 2 weeks away, and Luit also 1 or 2 weeks away. So we just want to make sure if we do get another injury in the week or on Saturday. Obviously we've got Kobus Wiese also there and Ruben van Heerden, but it's also good to get Elric back, because he only missed out really very closely on selection. Our squad was just getting too big, so it's also quite nice. I think he deserves to be here. He's obviously been a Springbok, and now having him back in the camp is really nice.
7: And in terms of cricket, the Proteas women captain Laura Wolfart believes the pressure will be on England and not her team when the two nations face off in the semi-finals of the ICC Women's T20 World Cup today. The skipper says they know the crowd at the Oval will be heavily backing the hosts, and that will sow some tension in their opponent's team. South Africa also beat the English in the semi-finals of both the 2023 T20 World Cup and the 2025 ODI World Cup, and Laura Wolfart believes they can find a way to win again this evening.
10: I think we've found a way to win games, which has been good. Been on the winning side more often than not. And yeah, super excited to play tomorrow. I think I know it'll be a pretty sold-out crowd supporting the opposition. So it'll be a nice challenge for us. But yeah, getting to play the hosts in a tournament is always pretty exciting. I think they'll have a bit more pressure on them with all of that support. So hopefully we can put together a good game of cricket.
7: And that match will get underway at 7:30 this evening. For 5 Breakfast Sport, I am Oli Zondo.
4: A look at your weather this morning. Kugompa and Pretoria, both highs of 18 degrees. Johannesburg and Mahikeng, 15. Mbombela, 25. Polokwane, 24 degrees. Bloemfontein, a high of 10. Kimberley, 11. Cape Town, 14. George, 16 degrees. Gqeberha, 17. Durban, 23. Richards Bay, 26. And Pietermaritzburg, with a high of 22. For 5 Breakfast, News and Weather, I'm Thabo Baloyi.

0: You know the auto business right now. I need you to send in a having a good time. Any reason you've got for feeling good today, send it in. We're going live in approximately 30 seconds. Hold on.
1: Let's take a look at your roads in KwaZulu-Natal. On the N3 northbound, after the ramp to Tiffdale interchange, there's been an accident. All lanes are open, but expect delays. In Cape Town, on the N2 inbound at Philip Hosanna Drive, a stationary vehicle is obstructing the left lane. For 5FM traffic, I'm Marley van Eden.
0: All right, 20 to 7 in the morning, and here we go.

0: All right. Who's out there? Who wants to hit me with a dose of positivity? I see you, Jason. Jason knows what's just around the corner.
1: Good morning, 5FN team. I'm having a good day today because it's almost Friday. So, you know what that means? A bit of resting from work. Yeah, so I think it's a good day. It's one day closer to the best day.
0: It's a good day to have a good day. I understand, I know, and I feel it too, man. Put that in your...
2: Hi, my name is Liliana. 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
2: Have a great good day.
0: I love that. New voices. Yes, you're welcome on the show whenever you like. You and your dame, you and your dad must go off and have the best day ever. Who else is out there? Ah, my main man in Cape Town. They call him Mr. Van Chanzo.
4: Good morning, Paprika's team. Van Chanzo from Cape Town. Having a good time because I'm almost at work. Traffic is amazing. I know the kids on holiday, but traffic is amazing. So, Pusa Thursday, one more sleep, and it's a weekend, baby. Have an awesome day, Five Nation, and a blessed day, Five Breakfast Team.
0: That's right, man. The weekend is just around the corner. We can almost smell it right now. And that's what I'm talking about, man. I want you to put a smile on your face. I want you to know you're alive and life is beautiful. And you got a hell of a lot to be grateful for. 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

Aces, ladies and gentlemen, it's called Castles on 5, 6:45 in the morning. Good morning, great morning, beautiful morning. 2 July 2026. This is quite interesting. They've gone and done one of the most robust studies ever when it comes to the Gen Z millennial generation. Deloitte Global did it. They went and looked at like almost 30,000 respondents. They took 44 different countries. So what they came out with was a pretty good data set. And what it was all about was the workplace for this generation, for millennials, for Gen Zs, the lower end of millennials, the higher end of Gen Zs, I guess. People that are kind of like established in or entering into the workplace. And so what you could do, I guess, with some of the information is take a listen to it and see if it seems to track in your own mind or if the data surprises you. The big picture with a lot of it, a lot of what was published, because it's obviously very extensive and it's being written about in a whole bunch of different magazines and online publications, both here in South Africa and abroad too. So for example, in Forbes, I saw them making the point that the workplace is now seen not necessarily, well, let's put it like this, the workplace isn't seeing a less ambitious generation, as some older people always love to say, but rather that younger people are, I guess, just redefining what success looks like to them. So choosing careers rather that are sustainable, rather than like doing what used to be done. What was that whole thing? Climbing the corporate ladder? That feels like it's less of a thing in this generation. So that's some of the stuff they found. They found young workers are defining success by these things: financial security, long-term career sustainability, manageable workloads, continuous learning, well-being, flexibility, rather than, I guess, the Kool-Aid, which is like, no, don't worry, you're going to become, let's see, what can we call you, vice president. You know, corporates love that, and then you're like, amazing, I'm second in charge. No, there's a vice president in every division and department. And then, obviously, part of the study said as well, people do still value career growth, but it's all about the sustainability. So the ladder, the rigid ladder, it's out. Promotion-focused culture is not as much of a thing anymore. Always-on expectations are not as much as a thing anymore. And they say instead people prefer, which I guess makes sense, this sounds like a development, tangible stuff. So instead of dangling a carrot, offer me coaching. Instead of saying maybe one day I'll get promoted, mentor me. Instead of telling me that I'll get a fancy title, give me skills development or psychological safety or career flexibility. So it's all really interesting. And this was balanced pretty well. The big picture is, I guess, money, not laziness or lack of ambition, is driving delayed adulthood for a lot of people too. So people just have less money and therefore aren't reaching the milestones they used to reach as early on. Those milestones are like starting a family, buying a home, getting married, starting a business. And I found all of this really fascinating and interesting within the context of an experience that I had yesterday in Soweto. I met a young guy whose business that he's built brick by brick over years got taken away from him overnight whilst he was celebrating his biggest corporate gig and Bafana Bafana playing in what ultimately then became their final match in the World Cup. I will tell you his story within context and light of all of this and turn it into what I hope is a really interesting bet you can't find next.

0: It's Shimza and Aldebrook called Falling. Five Breakfast on 5FM. I want to tell you a story. This is a story about a guy that I met for the first time yesterday. Lwazi Maronsela is his name, and he's a South African. This guy is a young South African entrepreneur, and he's somebody who you might know from podcasting. He's had fair success in that world. Also, he's been a creative in the country for some time, and he is also someone who, not all that long ago, 3 months ago, decided to start a business, a burger joint, in Soweto, near where he grew up. And this place, just amazing. It had been on my list of places I wanted to go for so long, because he put so much effort into every part of what it actually takes to create a successful business. And it's hard. You know, like, well, I guess some things that are relevant, you know, if you take, say, for example, large parts of Soweto in the township, and you say, okay, cool, I want to run a food business. The one thing that a lot of people maybe wouldn't know or don't factor in is, like, just basic transport is so hard. It's hard in all townships in this country, because the wholesalers and the depots and the warehouses, they're so damn far away. So while you're scaling and building and you need to do stocking, you've got to then leave the business for a couple hours, go get the product that you need, come back. There are just these hurdles that are in place that aren't in place for other people that don't live in those areas. So there's all that stuff. And then on top of that, there's a hell of a lot of competition like there is anywhere. So you got to stand out. And then what he was saying, because I went to go and see him yesterday, and it was under very unfortunate circumstances that I did, and I'll get to that in a second. But what he was saying is that the whole point of the business and fries that he was trying to build, or that he is building, is that he wanted to provide a quality product, something that stands out, something that people can come and eat, but then also, like, have an experience. You hang out, they have DJs that play at his spot, and there's, like, really nice benches and decor. And then the branding, the packaging, you know, like, it doesn't just... He said he was in Brazil 1 year, and he went to Five Guys, which is a famous chain we don't have in South Africa, and he saw how beautiful the packaging was. He came back to SA, he's like, I'm going to do that. I'm going to hand make it myself and do the designs and be really artistic about it. And then the food, the quality, everything, just immaculate and amazing. So this guy, he's building a business. He's doing what we all need to be doing as South Africans, and he's of that generation of those studies that I was talking about, you know, a young South African. And he's building brick by brick, and he's having successes, and he's putting himself up there on social media. And then on Saturday, they land the biggest corporate gig of their career. So him and his friends, they go and they make burgers at this massive, huge brands event in town. It's then the weekend that ensues. So Sunday comes around, Bafana now playing, and he says, you know, let's watch the game, let's celebrate, let's take stock of what we've done so far. While they are out, and thank God no one was at the shop, some driver who was heading home down a suburban part of town, also let me just point this out to you, like, this is a very otherwise quiet neighborhood, speeding at what must have been an atrocious rate on a straight road, took a corner when there wasn't one and flew straight into this guy's business, just completely taking it out. The whole front door, everything smashed. He goes and he gets the call, and he comes down, like, angry, frightened, in tears, everything. This person's fled the scene. They're nowhere to be found. But the store is wrecked and ruined. The fridge doesn't work anymore. The counter's knocked over. The lights are shot out. In excess of 100,000 rands worth of damage. This guy was, like, just starting his business. He was just trying to get himself off his feet. Now all this has happened. He doesn't know how he's going to pay his staff in the next staff cycle. He's employing 3 other people. You know, he's trying to grow. And so he's at that point now, and I went to go and visit him, and I tasted his food. It's amazing yesterday, and I'm trying to help him out, and we're trying to see what we can do for him. But the bigger point and purpose, and this is where I want to come to with all of this, and this is where hopefully maybe you can help out, is that here is someone who's done everything right, and the world has just dealt him, through no consequence of his own actions, a really unfair blow. Not his first one in the world, but it's basically just taken hard work, resilience, passion, everything, and by one turn of a steering wheel from some idiot, poof, all gone. And now he's got to pick up the pieces and rebuild. And he has to, and I believe that he will. I'm not worried about that at all. But what I do want to do, because he will hear this, is I want to hear from other people in this world who, and maybe this is where you've got a story, who have got to a point in their own journey, whether it's with their career or just to do with personal growth or anything, where something happened, something that just made them feel like they were never going to be able to get over it. And then you did. You pushed through, you made things work, you picked up the pieces, so to speak. Because I do believe very strongly that there is an ability for humans to be remarkably resilient. That's one of the strengths of our species. And that's what I want to hear, not for my sake, but for the sake of Luazi and all the other people who are trying to make things work and just have obstacles that come out of nowhere and get in their way time and time and time again. So in a nutshell, to frame this more neatly, what I'm asking for right now, if you're listening to the radio, is that I'm asking for people, it's the bet you can't find, who've got stories of immense things they've needed to overcome, but they did. Huge knocks that you were given, challenges you faced, but you overcame it. I want to hear about that. You hit rock bottom, and then what did you do to crawl out? 0825505151. This will go on to become a very inspirational lesson for many. So if you've got a personal story, now is your time to share it. Whether it's to do again with your business, your personal life, it doesn't matter. But if you've had to overcome and you feel like you did, we want to hear about it.
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0: Sports, Arts and Culture Minister Gayton McKenzie, who's hailed Bafana Bafana as a team for the future. He was speaking at OR Tambo International Airport, where the national soccer team has touched down from their World Cup campaign. Throngs of fans are there to welcome the team. McKenzie had this to say.
1: We must be very, very honest. Bafana Bafana used to be a joke. We used to not talk about Bafana Bafana. But after that game, we won. But that was the furthest we've gone as a country, which means we can only go much further after this. Bafana Bafana is a team for the future.
0: Ethekwini Mayor Cyril Xaba in KwaZulu-Natal has issued a warning to foreign nationals seeking repatriation to avoid camping outside the decommissioned Durban drive-in site. This follows reports that some migrants have been camping outside the site despite its closure. Xaba says migrants will need to arrange their own transportation.
2: The site is no longer being used to process people. We have actually transported all those that were on site, still waiting to be processed, to Bainbridge. If people come now, I don't know what else they expect from the city. I think they must start to take responsibility themselves.
0: The acting police minister, Feroz Khachalia, has cautioned that vigilance must be maintained following Tuesday's protests against undocumented immigrants. Khachalia convened a follow-up meeting with the deputy police minister, premiers of all 9 provinces and others last night to discuss the protest action. Here's his spokesperson, Kamogelo Mokgosi.
3: He stressed the importance of sustained collaboration between political leadership and law enforcement leadership, calling on provincial governments and provincial commissioners of the SAPS to further strengthen their partnerships on matters relating to safety and security.
0: And President Cyril Ramaphosa will today undertake an African Union solidarity visit to the DRC to demonstrate the AU's support for the country in its battle against the ongoing Ebola outbreak. Ramaphosa, who's the AU champion for pandemic preparedness, prevention and response, will also engage with the DRC's President, Felix Tshisekedi. Kailihle Khumalo has more.
4: The high-level mission is set to strengthen a coordinated continental response to the Ebola outbreak, which has affected the DRC and Uganda. The leaders will reinforce regional collaboration, mobilize political and financial commitments from AU member states and partners.
0: A reminder of the top story this hour, the Sports, Arts and Culture Minister Gayton McKenzie has hailed Bafana Bafana as a team for the future.
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6: A very good morning. Let's take a look at your roads in Gauteng. In Johannesburg on the N1 northbound after Rivonia Road, a stationary vehicle is obstructing the left lane. On the N3 northbound between Van Buren Road and Galulis Interchange, there's also roadworks. 3 of the right lanes are closed. And in KwaZulu-Natal on the N3 northbound after the ramp to Cliffdale Interchange, there's been an accident. All lanes are open, but still expect delays. And finally, in Cape Town on the N2 inbound at Philip Hosanna Drive, a stationary vehicle is obstructing the left lane. For 5FM Traffic, I'm Marley van Eden.
0: A look at your weather this morning. Pretoria and Kugompo, highs of 18. Johannesburg and Mahikeng, 15 degrees. Mbombela, 25. Polokwane, 24. Bloemfontein, 10 degrees. Kimberley, 11. Cape Town, 14. George, 16. Gqeberha, 17. Durban, 23. Richards Bay, 26. And Pietermaritzburg with a high of 22. For 5 Breakfast News and Weather, I'm Thabo Baloyi.
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0: Dominic Fike, Five Breakfast on Five FM. It's called White Keys. Okay, so the bet you can't find this morning is people who've hit rock bottom, whatever your version of that is. There's no textbook, but just have come to a point where things looked really bad and you pulled yourself through, because I want this to land on the ears and minds of other people who need this kind of motivation this morning.
1: Hi guys, great show as always. Bet you can find. So I'm a small, medium business owner. I've got two partners, a black guy and a white guy, Nathan and Sandile. We've been partners since the beginning. And we had this huge contract that we won. We were still like teeny tiny. Biggest contract we've ever won. It was worth about 8 million rand. We were busy there for about a year. We employed 10 other guys. We were doing well. We were doing very well. This was going to be the thing that set us on the map. And the guy we were doing it for didn't pay us. Didn't pay us an excessive 8 million rand. We couldn't pay staff, we couldn't pay suppliers, we couldn't pay fuel cards. We were sat at the house. I remember having a group call with Sandile and Nathan and being like, hey, should we go get jobs so we can go pay staff? It was bad. But yeah, long story short, we eventually got the money. The guy who got the money back for us took a cut for his help and getting the money back, obviously, so we didn't make any money off the job. And it was like we started from scratch again. And 5 years later, yeah, we're doing well. We've employed more staff, we're growing steadily. It's school fees. We paid school fees. We learned from it. And boss man, you just got to keep going on. You'll take knocks left, right, and center, but shoulder to the wheel. You just keep going.
0: I love
1: that. Has to work eventually, yeah?
0: I love that idea.
1: Anyway, guys, great show.
0: You too, Mac Bradley. Thank you so much. These are exactly the kind of stories I'm looking for. Optimism, hope, resilience. Yes.
2: Hey there, 5FM. Jean-Marc here. For today's Bitch Can't Find. This actually happened fairly recently. So I used to compete somewhat professionally in show jumping. I wasn't anything major. The highest level I got to was like the 120s. But I stuck around in the 1 meters and I was set to get to the 110s. So like the next grade up with the new boy that I was working with, a sweet little 9-year-old. And then we had a fairly big accident, ended up in hospital for the day. But nothing major, thankfully. No breaks or anything, very lucky. And from there, he managed to pick up an injury and we had to sell him on to a nice relaxing home. And then I had to subsequently also put down one of my older horses, the one that actually got me into the 120s. So it's kind of all just happened at once, and I've had to take a step away from horse riding, which is a massive thing because this has been like the past 13 years of my life. And I hit a pretty low point after that, because it's like, well, what do you do when everything that you've like put your entire life into has now just come crumbling apart? But yeah, got a new job, and I'm building myself up, and I'm happy now, and I'm comfortable helping a family friend out with a new 4-year-old project horse that they've got. So I'm still in the game. Just, yeah, it's all about keeping your head up and walking on, eh?
0: Good for you, bud.
2: Have a great morning, guys.
0: I appreciate
2: Thanks so much.
0: That. And you have an amazing morning. Life is not linear. It goes up, down, sideways, circular. It does what it's going to do to us. And sometimes we don't know what it's going to throw at us. But we have to be resilient. We have to try. This is all inspired by young Lwazi Maronsela, South African business owner, who over the weekend's food shop got destroyed by a driver who drove into it and fled the scene. And he's got to pick himself up now. And I'm helping him. We're going to get him back on his feet, I promise.
3: Hi, breakfast team. So for today's bet you can't find, I was in a job that was emotionally abusive, physically draining. I decided to up and leave for my mental health with no backup plan. Had to eventually move out of the place I was living, move back in with parents. Thank goodness I had that to fall back on. I then managed to find another job which was just as emotionally abusive. Fell into debt because I couldn't pay my accounts. Got to the point where I might have had to sell my car. Thankfully, I didn't. I found another job And as of this weekend, I just moved out from my parents and into my own little place again. There's always a light at the end of the tunnel, even if you can't see it in that moment. Just know that it is coming.
0: I love that, and I love that story, and I'm grateful to you for sharing it. Everyone else is coming through on the WhatsApp line. Let this be inspiring to who knows who, and that's the point, strangers. Connected through the idea that life can be hard, but we have to keep going and keep pushing. It's the Bet You Can't Find this morning. I'll take a few more on just the other side of this.

0: Sienna Spiro, Material Lover, 5 Breakfast on 5 FM. I got to tell you that we start to meet our 5 Breakfast theme song people this week, from this week onwards. Terrible phrasing, but you get the idea of what I'm saying. So basically, we've been running a theme song search. We've had people of all different genres and descriptions come through and said some amazing things and sung some incredible stuff, and we start to hear from them. So the guy we found yesterday, the you know that dude? He's going to be on the show. We're going to chat to him and find out a little bit about his backstory, what he's all about, and then also, I guess, you know, like, is he serious and keen? Does he want to advance and keep the theme song going? Because South Africa is split down the middle, if anything, tending slightly toward a big yes for this guy. So he's going to have to defend his position and tell us who he is. And he seems like a really lucky guy. The producer was passing on to me that he's been chatting to him. And so I'm quite excited to figure out who he is. Who is the creator of certainly probably the most memorable so far theme song that we've got? We will meet Ethan Ramia on the show next.
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2: Stats SA say 60.9% of our youth aged between 15 to 24 who can be employed are unemployed. Job seekers, especially young ones, are spending hundreds of rands a month on internet cafes, data, and printing CVs only to get zero response. Have you experienced that?
3: I didn't really apply for 5.
2: Okay. Nice one. So you never even said a demo. They found you.
3: I was asking.
2: No, it must be nice. No.
4: What a flex, okay.
3: I was asking for advice, and then they gave me a job.
2: Yeah, we advise you to join us. Yes. 5
0: Drive with Zanele Potelwa and Nick Archibald. 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
5: In Johannesburg on the N1 northbound after Rivonia Road, a stationary vehicle is obstructing the left lane. And just a reminder, there's roadworks on the N3 northbound between Van Buren Road and Olifantsfontein Interchange. 3 of the right lanes are closed. Still in Johannesburg, roadworks on the N3 southbound between Buccleuch Interchange and Marlborough Drive. The one lane is closed. In KwaZulu-Natal on the N2 southbound after the ramp from Solomon Mahlangu Drive, there's been an accident obstructing the right lane. And finally in Cape Town on the N2 outbound at the ramp to Muway, there's been an accident obstructing some of the lanes. For 5FM Traffic, I'm Marley van Eden.
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8: right. How can I not leak it? I look so good, you look so good. Maybe we should all leak it together. F*** it. You only live once. Let the people see.

0: You just can't help but picturing someone leaking everywhere. It doesn't help the artist's name is Flo either. Big tune, baby. Leak It, Flo. Five Breakfast on 5FM. 20 minutes after 7. We've been searching for a theme song on our show over the course of the last month. And we've had some that, for various reasons, have got the attention of South Africa. And probably the most divisive and the one that's got the most amount of attention is what I think we're going to call the Yeah Yeah song. We've got the artist and composer from Durban on the line who listens to our show. And I get to welcome him onto the air right now, and we get to hear more about him and his story and what else he does. We're going to figure that all out together. So, big 5 Breakfast welcome, Ethan Ramia. Good morning. How are you, my friend?
1: Yeah, morning. Yeah. Morning.
0: It's good to
1: Thank you for having me.
0: It's a huge pleasure. Yes?
1: I'm a huge fan of 5FM and of yours and Cindy Cameron. Love your videos.
0: Thank you. That means a lot to hear. And you are really growing on me, I've got to tell you. So as I understand, you're a young dude. You have another thing going on as well. Tell us a little bit about yourself.
1: Yeah, so my name is Ethan Ramia. I recently graduated from Rhodes University with an honors degree in environmental science.
0: Congratulations.
1: Thank you. And at the moment, I am working for a sustainability firm in Durban.
0: So you're okay. I mean, you've got a thing going on. You're a smart guy. You've got a job. You're employed. You have a master's. You know what I mean? Like you're fine. It doesn't matter what happens with the theme song.
1: No, it matters greatly for me.
0: It does?
1: Well, up until this moment.
0: Talk to me. Sell me on that. What do you mean?
1: Yeah. So with the song that I did create it more or less on a whim. In terms of the creative process, I've really found a formula for that. I was just playing around with GarageBand one day, and then I was driving to work and I heard that there was a competition. And then I realized, oh, I did have some sort of instrumental for that, so it'd be interesting to apply.
0: And tell me, have you been listening to the feedback from South Africans?
1: Yes, I have.
0: And what is your reaction? Because it's one of those, it's down the middle, right? People are divided. What's your take on what people have been saying?
1: Oh, they sound way better than I do. I don't think I'm anywhere near, but that is for the public to decide.
0: And do you kind of get it as well? Are you sort of in on the whole thing of like why? Because people, the ultimate kind of, I guess, like takeaway is people seem to find it really, there's something catchy about it. It's like this thing is at first, and don't, you know, and please don't take it. You're not Adele, right?
1: No, of course not.
0: But you get it. You get that like kind of how this is, it's done this like, affectionate, infectious thing with people. You know, it's kind of like becoming the underdog of the theme search competition. You get that, right?
1: Yeah. Yes. This is perhaps only my second time ever using GarageBand. So in terms of mixing vocals, I literally had to go out and buy the earphones for it. And so I couldn't really mix vocals well at all, but I think the instrumental's quite catchy.
0: And can you, because what we're all loving, I guess, and what's become the big takeaway is the Yeah Yeah on the show. So could you give us some live ones that people can hear?
1: Yeah. Is that good enough?
0: That's more than good enough, Ethan. So, I mean, and you're full on, right? I mean, like, if we say no, we're going to come to Durban one day and we record like a music video by the beach at Mhlanga or something. You're fully into all of this.
1: Yeah, of course. I'll come to the studio tomorrow if you want.
0: Oh my God. Ethan, I love you and I'm so thrilled that you have your degree and your job. And I just, I honestly think this might become the underdog meme story of the theme song show. I don't know, but it's possible.
1: Yeah, truly, I was thinking of getting onto TikTok, to be honest, after this and start making music there.
0: I mean, you know, one step at a time.
1: As a huge person on TikTok, I'd love your advice on that.
0: Dude, okay, cool. Well, I will advise you and we'll pass it on to the producer. We're going to let the country hear this again. And you don't mind, right, people sharing their opinions either side. It doesn't offend or upset you.
1: No, of course not.
0: You're a legend, dude. You have the best day ever.
1: Thank you. You too.
0: Cheers, man. That's the great Ethan Ramia, who's written Yeah Yeah for us. And here it is. 5 Breakfast on 5FM. What do you think, South Africa? We're going to get to meet the other contestants as the week unfolds. But right now, all eyes on Ethan Ramia. The Soul of Durban. Master's degree, garage band, hit us, baby. Rise and

0: Live in the Imagines. Yeah, yeah. Mzansi, for sure. I love it, baby.
1: Yes, Ethan. Represent, represent, represent. Yeah, boo.
0: Putting Durban on the map, baby. Moses Mabhida, we're coming to sell you out.

0: Jeremalicious Loops, 5 Breakfast on 5 FM. 30 minutes after 7, the great Elizondo's waiting in the wing. She has what I like to call sport. Tambo's got headlines, headlines, headlines.
1: In your headlines this morning, 15 people have died in a bus crash on the N1 near Toes River in the Western Cape. And thousands of Bafana Bafana fans have welcomed the team back home at Oratambo International Airport. I'll have the full bulletin at 8 o'clock.

0: with Koli Zondo.
1: A very good morning to you. Let's start things off with live visuals on the SABC News channel. Bafana Bafana have finally arrived in South Africa, seeing the likes of head coach Hugo Bruce, captain Ronwin Williams, Teboho Mokoena, who scored that penalty in their match against Czechia. Also seeing the likes of Thapelo Maseko, who scored that all-important goal to make sure that Bafana advanced to their very first knockout stage match of the FIFA World Cup. Also arriving in the country, the likes of Ikram Reyners, Mbekezeli Mbogazi, and of course, hundreds of supporters that are currently at the OR Tambo International Airport singing the praises of Bafana Bafana, of course, becoming the very first team to reach the round of 32, the knockout stage of a FIFA World Cup. And of course, it will be celebrations throughout the day as they continue to hail the praises of Bafana Bafana. So all of those visuals currently on the SABC News channel. And still sticking with the FIFA World Cup. In fact, before we get there, this Bafana Bafana team is without Relebohile Mofokeng, of course, for Orlando Pirates. They confirmed yesterday that the midfielder had now agreed terms with Royal Union Saint-Gilloise, which is the club which plays in the Belgian Pro League. So Relebohile Mofokeng flew straight from the US to Belgium to finalize that deal and is not with the Bafana team that has just touched down in South Africa. Now, in terms of this morning's action, it was the co-host USA that booked their spot in the round of 16 after beating Bosnia 2-0. And for the US, it took 24 years for them to finally win a knockout stage match after, of course, they last won in the year 2002 when they beat Mexico in the quarterfinals in South Korea. And yesterday, Belgium produced a stunning comeback, reaching the World Cup last 16, beating Senegal 3-2 after extra time. And in terms of England, they remain unbeaten and will now move on to face co-host Mexico in the last 16. This after England had to come from behind to beat the DR Congo.
2: He made some incredible saves throughout the game, especially in the first half. And we just kept going, and that's the team we are. You know, we're persistent. We don't give up. We knew the moments would come, and thankfully there's a couple there towards the end.
1: And of course, in terms of action expected this evening at 9 p.m., it is the 2010 champion Spain who will face Austria. At 1 a.m., Portugal will be up against Croatia. And then at 5 a.m., Switzerland will take on Algeria. Let's now move to tennis action. Having seen six match points slip away, Barbora Krejcikova finally got the ball to bounce her way on the seventh. She earned her biggest victory on center court since winning the 2024 Wimbledon title by knocking out the French Open champion Mira Andreeva 4-6, 7-5 and 6-4 in the second round yesterday. Now for Krejcikova, she admits it wasn't an easy one.
3: I think this is our fifth time that I played with Mira, and yeah, it's always been a huge fight. I mean, she is a

0: such a young and unique player. I mean, she has everything in front of her. Yeah, very, very difficult match, but I'm really happy that we were able to put a great show.
1: And in terms of cricket, the Proteas women captain Laura Wolfart believes the pressure will be on England and not her team when the two nations face off in the semi-finals of the ICC Women's T20 World Cup today. The skipper says they know the crowd at the Oval will be heavily backing the hosts and that will sow some tension in their opponent's team. But of course, for South Africa, they also beat the English in the semi-finals of both the 2023 T20 World Cup and the 2025 ODI World Cup. And Wolfart believes they can find a way to win again.
2: I think we've found a way to win games, which has been good. Been on the winning side more often than not. Super excited to play tomorrow. I think I know it'll be a pretty sold-out crowd supporting the opposition, so it'll be a nice challenge for us. Getting to play the hosts in a tournament is always pretty exciting. I think they'll have a bit more pressure on them with all of that support, so hopefully we can put together a good game of cricket.
1: That semi-final gets underway at 7:30 this evening and the winner will face Australia in the final on Sunday. For 5 Breakfast Sport, I am Oli Sondo.
3: A look at your weather this morning. Kugompa and Pretoria, both highs of 18 degrees. Johannesburg and Mahikeng, 15. Mbombela, 25. Polokwane, 24. Bloemfontein, 10 degrees. Kimberley, 11. Cape Town, 14. George, 16 degrees. Gqeberha, 17. Durban, 23. Richards Bay, 26. And Pietermaritzburg, with a high of 22. For 5 Breakfast, News and Weather, I'm Thabo Baloyi.
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6: Let's take a look at your roads in Johannesburg. On the N1 northbound before Buccleuch interchange, a stationary vehicle is obstructing the right lane. On the N1 northbound after Rivonia Road, there's also a stationary vehicle. The left lane is closed. In KwaZulu-Natal, on the N2 southbound after the ramp from Solomon Mahlangu Drive, there's been an accident. The right lane is obstructed. In Cape Town, on the N2 outbound at the ramp to Muway, there's been an accident obstructing some of the lanes. Expect delays. On the R300 northbound at Farrell Road, there's queuing traffic. Expect delays. And finally, also in Cape Town, on the R300 northbound at the N1 inbound ramp, there's slow moving traffic. Expect delays. For 5 FM traffic, I'm Marley van Eden.
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0: This is Diplo and Mar and Morris 42 on 5FM. 7:45 in the morning, and this is really cool, man. I'm excited about this. We got a young South African here in studio, a grade 8, 14-year-old Jordan Barrett is his name. And he's just earned an invitation to compete at the Pokemon World Championships in San Francisco. Big welcome on the 5.
1: Thank you so much.
0: This is incredible, man. Okay, so I guess, you know, to peel a couple layers back, first, obviously, well done. This is really cool.
2: Thank you so much.
0: And then I'm going to make an assumption as well, but I mean, you're obviously somebody who's been into different kinds of games and card games and things.
2: Of course.
0: What was your first love? What did you fall into first?
2: I've always loved Pokemon. I actually got into it because of my stepdad. He was playing. He actually played competitively a little bit before me.
0: Pokemon.
2: Yeah. So when the store Wizards Collection opened up. They're here in.
0: Oh, is there one in Edenville too? Okay, so sorry to interrupt you, but I grew up attending game days on Saturdays at the Wizards in Cape Town, which was in Claremont. So I'm with you. Yes, okay. Big nerd store. I mean, I was there.
2: So when the Wizards in Edenville opened up, that was pretty much when I started playing competitively. At first, my stepdad got a very competitive deck, and he was better than me for so long. And now, recently, I've started to get very competitive about it, and I've made it to the World Championships.
0: And I mean, Pokemon is the kind of thing that everyone's got a frame of reference for in some degree or regard, in the sense that, like, people either know of the different shows, maybe they know of, like, the old PC games. A lot of people used to just collect the cards and not actually play the game itself, just, you know, enjoy having something rare in their hand or whatever it was. But the game itself, to give us like a quick overview of what it is, because it's within a genre of games of which there are plenty of its kind, but essentially you are like a Pokemaster when you play, sort of. How does it all work?
2: Well, for this, there are different types of the competitive card game. I'm playing the TCG, which is the trading card game, where there are two sides of it. There's the collecting and the actual playing. Where the collecting can get expensive when you're opening packs, trying to get the rare expensive cards, but building an actual deck can be cheap because most people have already opened the packs and gotten the cards. You can get a very competitive deck for only 200 rand and go to a very big tournament or like a cup at Wizards or any place like that.
0: So how do we stack up at South Africa? Like, how do you feel you're going to do when you go overseas? Now, are you hoping to win, or are you just really honored to be there?
2: Well, I don't completely expect to win. I do hope to make it to the further days, because there's 3 days of the tournaments. I hope to make it to day two, or possibly day three, because I don't think there ever has been a South African senior win worlds, but I'll try my best.
0: Well, we'll be very proud of you for doing this. Which countries do kind of the best tend to come from?
2: Most of Asia. Japan, they do very well because obviously it originated there, but they are in a separate kind of area of world because their cards are in Japanese while ours are in English. So I don't know. Most of the Americas also do pretty well.
0: Okay. And are you rare in South Africa, or is the Pokemon community actually bigger than some people might think it is?
2: Well, it is quite big. For South Africa, specifically the Middle East, it isn't that massive, but it's always the top five on the leaderboard for the South African seniors. So I was able to make it.
0: No kidding, man. That's amazing. And it's, again, because it's the kind of thing that, like, you know, it wouldn't necessarily be considered mainstream. I mean, all the fun things aren't. And so it's the kind of thing that you've gone off in your own life and pursued, and you've got to this level now where you get to get on a plane and go overseas and represent your country, which is a really amazing thing. And I think there's a lot of reasons to be proud and excited. Are you planning to, like, share this journey in any way, or is this just something you're doing by yourself?
2: Well, I'll definitely be posting about it and showing my experience of what happens, but I'm just going to play and see how I do.
0: Posting where? On which social media platform?
2: Well, on my mom's Instagram and mine.
0: So maybe we should actually mention this as well, because mom isn't just a random mom. Mom is somebody who has considered one of the great DJs of South Africa, and she's sitting. Shame, I don't know. I didn't ask if she'd come on air, but if you don't mind just saying hello to all of us, Lady Lear.
3: Hello. Hi.
0: You must be very proud of your young man here, huh?
3: I am very much so. Shame, he's very nervous and excited.
0: And so you're going to be sharing some of his journey, so we can see it there.
3: I'll be the cameraman for my son along the whole journey on the flights and in San Francisco. You know, obviously he's too young to travel alone, so we are going as a family. The rest of the family, my husband, my stepdaughter, they're also massive Pokemon players.
0: Oh, no kidding.
3: Yeah, I'm not, but I am kitted head to toe in Pokemon because it's just part of like us as a family, which is quite cute. It's very different to me as Lady Leah as a DJ.
0: Sure,
3: now
0: right,
3: I'm
0: right.
3: Mommy Leah.
0: Yeah.
3: But I'm very, very proud of you, my boy.
2: Thank you so much.
0: As you should be, and they're hugging in an embrace. So you've got to help me out quickly as a parting shot. So when I was growing up and I was into Pokemon, it was still, I think, like first generation. So it's moved on from there now. Who were the biggest Pokemon? Is that even a thing anymore? Because I grew up with the show being a big thing, and then as a consequence, you know, it was like the Pikachus and the Charizards of the world, and like that was kind of where it was. But as someone who's like playing a game competitively, is it all a bit, who are the big Pokemon names in the world right now?
2: Well, some of the biggest players that I know who are playing the card game, people like Tordreclef. And a couple other creators who are not even playing, just documenting what's happening in the World Championships. And then there are some other players, even here in South Africa, who I am big fans of. There's one named Josh Lilly, who is also a senior in South Africa, and he is insane at this game.
0: Well, dude, I'm proud of you, man. I think it's really cool what you're doing, Jordan Barrett. We are going to be following the journey. Good luck on your way there, and we can't wait to see how it goes. And all the best of luck to you.
2: Thank you so much. It's been a big honor.
0: 5 Breakfast on 5FM. The time, 10 minutes to 8 in the morning.
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0: And Jordan, before
1: we
0: I let
1: buy
0: you...
1: cars, the easiest way to sell your car by far.
0: Jordan, before I let you go, so if we want to follow this journey and kind of help you out and get behind it, how do we do that?
2: Well, currently, I am running, or I do have a little backer buddy currently, which you can find on my mom's Instagram.
3: Well, you can. His Instagram is AwesomeJordanPokemon. It is in the link in his bio, but I also have a page on my website, ladyleah.co.za/Jordy with a Y.
0: Okay.
3: Yeah.
0: So we can get behind you and help you out and make this a reality.
3: That'd be amazing.
2: Thank you guys so much. Because 2,000 people donate
3: 100
2: rand, you immediately get there.
0: And then we get to be Pokemon champions, man.
4: Yes. It's been a while, man. Back to the hits. Back. We are to fight him. Back.

0: he's playing the harp. Is old Dave with Thames on this one, Rain Dance. Manish on the beat. Huh?
1: Okay.
0: Manish on the beat.
1: What does that mean?
0: Shabang.
1: I have no idea.
0: All of my ops? Are they alive? Are they no? Are they alive? If they're not alive, what are they?
2: They're dead.
0: Where does it go?
2: To my mind.
0: Yes. No, head.
2: To my head. There you go.
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3: 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We're

0: back in the flesh. Yeah.
1: Let this be a warning to you if you end up as an op of Tabo's. Well, heaven help you. Oh, yeah. That's right. We'll get into this later on the show, but if you look suspicious, he will spy on you. We'll come to that later. It's a long story. But he spies, and he watches, and he notices. It's 8 o'clock in the morning. He also has a massive interview with the new SARS commissioner happening just after 8. 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
2: Death toll in Western Cape bus crash rise.

0: Good morning. The death toll in the fatal bus crash on the N1 near Toes River in the Western Cape has risen to 16. Provincial Traffic Chief Maxine Bazadenote says the crash happened just after midnight when the bus overturned with 73 passengers on board. Emergency services remain on the scene. Let's go to the courts now. Three Lesotho nationals will make their second appearance in the Johannesburg Magistrates Court this morning in connection with the Cleveland mass shooting in which 13 people were killed last month. Their matter was postponed last week for profiling, address verification and confirming of their legality in the country. Lerato Makola reports.
1: On the 9th of June, just after 11 p.m, more than 10 suspects entered the Jumpers Informal Settlement in Cleveland and opened fire on residents. On Wednesday last week, three Lesotho nationals were arrested at Kwamaimai Informal Settlement in Johannesburg. During their first court appearance, some of the family members of the victims held an impromptu protest outside the court, calling for bail to be denied.
0: Let's go to KwaZulu-Natal now, where the eThekwini mayor, Cyril Xaba, has issued a warning to foreign nationals seeking repatriation to avoid camping outside the decommissioned Durban drive-in site. This follows reports that some migrants have been camping outside the site despite its closure. Xaba says migrants will need to arrange their own transportation.
2: The site has been no longer being used to process people. We have actually transported all those that were on site still waiting to be processed to Bainbridge. If people come now, I don't know what else they expect from the city. I think they must start to take responsibility themselves.
0: Further afield now, the Ukrainian capital Kyiv has been hit by a series of powerful explosions as it comes under a large-scale Russian drone and missile attack. The head of the city's military administration says 8 people have been killed and another 56 injured. The mayor says a 9-story apartment building in the city's northeast has collapsed and several other residential buildings are damaged or in flames. And coming back home, Bafana Bafana has been welcomed home by thousands of fans at Oratambo International Airport. The team had a historic FIFA World Cup reaching the knockout stage for the very first time before bowing out to co-host Canada in the round of 32. Earlier, Sports, Arts and Culture Minister Gayton McKenzie hailed Bafana as a team for the future.
3: We must be very, very honest. Bafana Bafana used to be a joke. We used to not talk about Bafana Bafana. But after that game, we won. But that was the furthest we've gone as a country, which means we can only go much further after this. Bafana Bafana is a team for the future.
0: A reminder of the top story this hour, the death toll and the fatal bus crash on the N1 near Toes River in the Western Cape has risen to 16.
4: Hey, what's up now?
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7: A very good morning. Let's take a look at your roads in Johannesburg. On the N1 northbound before Buccleuch interchange, a stationary vehicle is obstructing the right lane. In Pretoria, on the N1 northbound at Linwood Road at the M11, there's been an accident. The right lane is closed. Over in KwaZulu-Natal, on the N2 southbound after the ramp from Solomon Mahlangu Drive, there's been an accident obstructing the right lane. In Cape Town, on the N1 inbound at Joostenberg Vlakte, there's also been an accident. Expect delays. For 5FM traffic, I'm Marley van Eden.
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0: A look at your weather this morning. Kugompo and Pretoria, both highs of 18 degrees. Johannesburg, 15. Bombela, 25. Polokwane, 24. Mahikeng, also a high of 15. Bloemfontein, 10. Kimberley, 11 degrees. Cape Town, 14. George, 16. Qabega, 17 degrees. Durban, 23. Richards Bay, 26. And Pietermaritzburg, with a high of 22. For 5 Breakfast News and Weather, I'm Thabo Baloyi.

0: Yes, sir. Grab a taste or have a taste of great adventures served fresh every day by FireFem and Suzuki Swift. The iconic Tamil Baloy heads over to the world of Pup and Politics.
1: Yes, it's Pup and Politics this morning, and we're talking about the tax filing season. We're joined by the man at the helm, the new SARS Commissioner, Dr. Ngobane Makhubu. He joins us now on the line. Dr. Makhubu, welcome to Pup and Politics here on Five Breakfast.
2: Thank you very much, and good morning to you and your listeners. Thank you for having us.
1: Now, Commissioner, this is your first tax filing season since taking the reins at SARS. It's one of the most important periods on the organization's calendar. How are you approaching this milestone, and what do you think success looks like for you after the filing season comes to an end?
2: Look, our approach continues to be the synthesization of data, people and technology as we approach the filing season. How do we use data? How do we leverage the technology on which the data sits? How do we put our people into the filing season in a manner that ensures that we are able to auto-assess an increased number than last year? Last year, we auto-assessed 5.8. We think this year we'll do around 6 million. But also, how do we make sure that the promises that we've made before, to say if we've auto-assessed you and we've got no any other outstanding matters, we should be able to pay you a refund if you're in a refund position within 72 hours? And how do we make sure that throughout this filing season, starting from yesterday to January 22nd, 2027, how do we make sure that if you file a return, we are able to give you an outcome of that sort of return assessment within 5 seconds. So these become the issues that we want to achieve. If I can just add one last one, to make sure that if we've chosen you for a verification or an audit, that increasingly we are able to finish that audit within 21 days so that we can create certainty for you as a taxpayer within that period. Of course, with your cooperation as a taxpayer. So those are the aspirations that we have at the back of the approach, being data, technology, and people synthesized to give us those outcomes I've just outlined.
1: I had to wait for the verification process, by the way. The most grueling 21 days of my life, but I got my refund. But anyway, you mentioned auto-assessments, right? And you've been issuing them since yesterday, and that's basically when you guys take data that's at your disposal to calculate tax returns, and people can either reject them or they can accept them. And you've been moving increasingly towards them in recent years. How successful has that been as a system?
2: Look, I think globally, I speak to our colleagues in other jurisdictions, including developed economies, and the work we've done in this regard is work that we should be proud of. By pulling data from multiple third parties, employers, medical aids, banks, financial institutions, insurers, etc., we are able to create a picture around the expenses and income of our taxpayers, and that allows us to then first, pre-populate their return and calculate whether they're in a debit or credit situation, i.e. they owe us money or we owe them money. And in so doing, we can, with the highest degree of confidence, be able to issue that to taxpayer and say, you don't have to do anything. You just have to open it and look at it. And if you are comfortable with the outcome, you have to do nothing. SARS, if you're in a credit situation, within 72 hours would then pay you whatever is due to you. So we think it's a novel idea. It's innovation. We've confirmed with our colleagues globally. We think we are in the right track. It's one of the legacies that Commissioner Kizveta leaves with us. And we continue to accelerate that work because we want those taxpayers that have got simple tax affairs for tax to just happen for them not to do anything necessarily. Of course, there is that smaller population of those that have got additional income, rental income, interest income, etc., that we still need to have them file because we may not have sight of that data at this point in time. But of course, increasingly with technology advancing, one day we'll also get sight of that data and be able to include them in the auto-assessed population.
1: Now, with the filing season having started yesterday, you know, many of us know we should be filing, you know, tax returns, but it's not exactly clear-cut, is it? You know, for example, because there are people who may not be employed and may need to file. I guess, simply, how do you know if you should be filing a tax return for somebody who's listening and may not be as clued up?
2: So if you have any income that is in excess from more than one employer, that is more than 550K, 1,000 rands, you will need to file a return because SARS may not have sight of that information. We can do one of two things, as I said. We can file for you if you're a simple taxpayer, i.e. you're just getting an income from one employer. It's deducted on a monthly basis, so you're a salaried employee. In that regard, you're likely to be in the 6 million. However, if you've got other multiple incomes, there are people that are getting income from other jurisdictions, for instance, because of investments there. Those are complex taxpayers. But the telltale sign is, are you salaried? If you are salaried, you are likely to, you are required to file a return if you are above the tax threshold. Then there is a group that may not need to file a return, that may need to file a return themselves, not part of the 6 million that we are auto assessing, simply because they've got other incomes that accrue from other sources that they may be invested in one form or another. So you would know the reason why, again, Mr. Baloyi, that we are saying from the 1st of July to the 12th of July, within that period, you will know whether we've auto-assessed you or not. And if we've not auto-assessed you, then you are expected to file a return if you are above that 550,000 rand threshold, as it were. So those, we expect that they are likely to be around 3 million. They've got complex tax issues. But if you don't have complex tax issues, i.e. multiple incomes and complex expenses that need to be deducted and allowed, then you would have to file a return after the 12th, which means from the 13th onwards.
1: Is there anything different to the e-filing system this year that taxpayers need to be on the lookout for? I know there's now a WhatsApp channel, for example.
2: Sure. So on the e-filing platform itself, we've had feedback in the past that non-residents have to go through a number of hoops before they can be able to submit their return. So in the wizard, in the upfront filter, which we call the wizard, we have created a specific set of questions for non-residents. And we think that makes their experience more seamless because the return that they then get to populate is customized for their circumstances. So we think that is going to be helpful. We've also, in that wizard, improved forms of income. So, for instance, we do prompt you to say, did you get additional income? Was it in crypto? Was it in rental income, etc.? And we think that creates more clarity for those that are getting additional income. So that is what is in the wizard, so that the return that you get is much more customized to yourself. On the WhatsApp line, we have found out that South Africans generally, through our own research, are moving away from SMSs. They are moving towards WhatsApps. And we have created a channel with the right levels of security checks that you can access through 0800-117277. You save that number as a WhatsApp number. You send a hi to SARS. SARS will then ask you, what of these options are you looking to get service on, whether it is notice of assessment, whether it is notice of registration, the so-called IT-150. You can be able to get those services, but it will want to add and bolster as the main integration channel with ourselves. We've also said on e-filing, because we know that people still look need to do their VAT, need to still do their excise and their customs declarations, we have created a parallel line for those that are auto-assessed. You'd appreciate that in the past, all the people were going through the same channel. Now we've created a specific AA channel, auto-assessment channel. So if you're auto-assessed, you won't go through the normal channel of e-filing. When you log on to the e-filing, it will take you through a different platform that tells you about your auto-assessment and your outcome and whatever that you may need to look into, including the IT34A. You'll be able to pick it up from that channel, which means the chances of having the system wobble is minimized because you've created that type of redundancy.
1: And Commissioner, we're in a different time, and many young people, they're entering the workforce through, you know, side hustles, as they call them, freelancing, you know, social media work, as opposed to the traditional, you know, 9 to 5. And SARS has, you know, quite the reputation, so I'm assuming our tax system is keeping up with these new ways of earning a living. But do you think young people know enough about their tax obligations?
2: We are driving an outreach and education program. We think that we treat that as income, and we think it should be declared as part of the normal declarations. We are driving an outreach and education campaign. We think increasingly we're going to expose young people to this. We are going to universities to make sure that we catch them before they become active in the economic environment. We are also partnering with the Treasury for fiscal education in the system. So I'm comfortable that the work we do, we published a webinar on Sabbath TV where young people can go into and watch via YouTube and inform themselves of what is required of them in as far as these side hustles and these gig economy activities that they may find themselves in. So I'm encouraging young people to watch and subscribe to Sabbath TV in YouTube, and they'll be able to find information in that regard.
1: And obviously, you were appointed on the 1st of May and inheriting this organization that has spent years rebuilding public trust. And as you preside over what's your first filing season, what message do you want taxpayers to hear from you?
2: Two messages in the main, quickly, Mr. Baloyi. One is be honest and be transparent and comply voluntarily. SARS trusts you to voluntarily comply. However, SARS will enforce where we feel that the information we have and what you are telling us is not congruent. In this regard, there is interest and penalties up to 200% if we feel you've willfully evaded the payment of taxes. And I'm therefore warning taxpayers to say, ideally, comply voluntarily so that you avoid SARS having to enforce any compliance towards you. If you've not been compliant and SARS has not started an audit on you, you can go through our voluntary disclosure program where you can be able to disclose all your tax issues, and they'll be able to assist you in that regard. I also would like to warn South Africans around scams that are prevalent at this point in time. SARS will never ask you to click on any link via email so that you can deposit your personal details. We are likely to have your personal details in the main. And lastly, Mr. Baloyi, I would like to ask people that have not updated their banking details in the past that they just look whether their banking details have changed, and if they've changed, utilize our digital platforms to ensure that we have the latest banking details, because banking details are a channel through which we pay refunds. Those 6 billion people that we are auto-assessing, so far we've

0: out 1.7 million auto assessments, and we've paid out 6.4 billion. And we cannot pay that money if the banking details are invalid. And I'm pleading with South Africans to help us in that regard.
1: Okay, and lastly, Dr. Makubu, before we let you go, I know you're a very, very busy man, especially today. As I mentioned, you know, the 1st of May was your appointment, and it's a five-year tenure. And I was just curious what your plans are beyond the tax season. If you can just take us into your confidence.
0: Beyond the filing season, of course, we have a 2.13 trillion that we need to deliver to the fiscus, and we are driving a very fast-paced compliance program to be able to help where the economy cannot give us those revenues, to find those revenues. So my focus will be on ensuring that we get the 2.13 trillion that the minister has asked us to get in a very challenging environment, if I may say, but also to focus on relationships, especially with tax practitioners and their bodies, to make sure that we strengthen the relationships, but also with business, because a tax administration without business is not able to fully function. And lastly, in relationship building, of course, I've got a shareholder ministry, I've got national treasury. It's important that SARS works in an ecosystem where the relationships are healthy with those that we work with. So relationship building is going to be very important for me. And also our people are going to be the third area that I'm focusing on, to make sure that they are capacitated, that their skills are built to be able to do the work that they need to do.
1: All right. SARS Commissioner Dr. Ngobane Makubu, thank you so much for your time. Genuinely appreciated. Allow me to say congratulations. I know it's about 2-3 months late, but I feel like it still stands. Thank you so much.
0: Thank you very much. I appreciate it.
1: Right, that was the SARS Commissioner, Dr. Ngobane Makubu, talking about the start of the tax season, our guest this week on Bup in Politics. The full interview, you can still get it on our catch-up in a couple of hours.
2: 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EFF national spokesperson, Leon Matthijs.
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2: 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Ayanda Ali Payne, government of provincial unity.
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6: We're talking about rest guilt.
7: I work hard for my sleep. Even Mr. Booker Two Shoes once said, Balele, Balele, Misaba Fusa.
8: Terrence charms me sometimes.
6: Oh, yeah?
8: No, I didn't know you can sing.
6: I've met Terrence.
8: Oh, wow, I'm jealous.
6: He's tall.
8: Oh, my goodness. What a weakness.
6: He's probably blushing now.
8: Yeah, that's good. I know you're sitting in the car. I can hear. You have your hazards on. You're such a responsible driver. Love you down, Terrence.
6: Listen, Terrence, careful with this one. She's a rotational data.
8: Yeah, it's not a secret, baby. You must know.
4: 5 minutes.

in Johannesburg on the R21 southbound at the Rietfontein interchange. There's been an accident. The left lane is closed. Expect delays. In Pretoria on the N1 northbound at Linwood Road, there's also been an accident at the M11. The right lane is closed. And finally in Cape Town on the N1 inbound at Joostenberg Vlakte, there's been an accident. All lanes are open, but do expect delays. For 5FM Traffic, I'm Marley van Eden.

0: Tabor goes from big interviews with SARS commissioners to other facets of his life. You know, he is a spy, I got to tell you. Let me give you some context here. So Tabor comes this morning and he starts asking us what we think these people are evidently up to, because no good as far as he's concerned. So Tabor has this habit that he's in where he likes to go. He works at a coffee shop, spends a few hours there a day, and he has some coffee.
1: he works at a coffee shop.
0: Well, he doesn't shame. No, he's not a barista, but he sits there and he does his thing.
2: Yeah.
0: And then he's got this whole thing of like, okay, so from the coffee shop, it's on the corner in a nice neighborhood. Across the way, there's like an apartment, sort of like a low-rise, two-story apartment thing. And almost like clockwork, he sees this couple leaving the apartment and going on a walk, and he's convinced they're up to no good.
3: No, seriously, guys. This yesterday,
1: because
3: was...
1: you also said whenever you're at that coffee shop, you always see them taking the same route.
3: Yes. And the thing is,
1: for same vibe.
3: Everything. And the thing is, I always say hi, and the wife says hello back. The husband doesn't. But here's the thing about the husband that makes me very, very suspicious. He's always like inconspicuously dressed.
0: Now so listen to this. This is going to shock you.
3: There's always like a hoodie, right? There's always a hoodie. And he's got this like curly hair that gets to like the front of his forehead.
0: Well, he must be a criminal.
3: And it's almost covering his eyes. I'm not kidding, guys. And then he's wearing these shades. I'm not... Every time. I wouldn't... If I bumped into this man without the shades, I wouldn't pick him from a photo lineup. I really wouldn't.
0: So you think he's intentionally disguising himself for some reason?
3: Honestly, I think he's hiding from something, genuinely. And I know it sounds crazy.
0: No.
3: But the fact
1: it
3: that...
1: It does.
3: No, but seriously, guys. I was looking at this and I was like, this is very, very suspicious.
0: I tell you what.
3: And no, wait, do you think I'm crazy?
0: No.
1: Nick and I wore hoodies yesterday.
0: It could have been us.
3: No, but then did you also try to like conceal your eyes? Here's
0: what I need, South Africa. Let's double down. Let's help Tabo out. I want you to tell us and Tabo what you think these two clearly criminals are getting up to. What are they doing? Why are they hiding their identities and walking past Tabo? They don't know that Baloyi is watching them as he sips his flat white.
3: And my thing is, now I'm kind of scared to say hi again, because I'm going back to the coffee shop today. Because the next thing you say hello, the next thing you wake up in, you know, I don't know, Kuala Lumpur, in
1: an
3: ice bath.
1: They say we heard you on 5FM.
0: Sans a spleen. Here's what I need. What are they getting up to? Come on, validate Tabo's anxieties.
3: In your headlines this morning, Western Cape emergency services are at the scene of the fatal bus crash on the N1 Yatose River, where 16 people have died. And Bafana Bafana coach Hugo Bruce has lauded South Africans who came out and drove this morning to welcome the team back home. Yona Gautiledi will have the full bulletin at 9 o'clock.
4: With Oli Zondo. A very good morning to you. Let's take a final look at your sport news. We'll start things off with the football action just this morning. It took 24 years, but the United States men's national team finally won a knockout stage match at the FIFA World Cup with that 2-0 win over Bosnia. And it was played, of course, at the San Francisco Bay Arena Stadium. So in terms of the US, they now move to the round of 16 and they will play Belgium at the Seattle Stadium on Monday, the 6th of July. And in terms of yesterday's action, Belgium produced a stunning comeback to reach the World Cup last 16. They beat Senegal 3-2 after extra time last night. In that match, Senegal had led 2-0 through goals from Hamidou Diarra and Ismaïla Sarr, but Belgium roared back late. It was Romelu Lukaku that pulled one back in the 86th minute before Youri Tielemans levelled in the 89th minute to force extra time. And with the match seemingly heading for penalties, Belgium won a last-gasp spot kick deep into added time. Tielemans converting in the 120th minute plus 5 to complete the turnaround and seal a dramatic 3-2 victory. It was also not a great outing for another African team. That's the DR Congo, who had led 1-0 against England. Brian Sepenga scoring as early as the 7th minute. But of course, England came from behind to beat the DRC 2-1 after Harry Kane struck twice late on. And in terms of England, they stay unbeaten and move on to face the co-host Mexico in the last 16. Let's hear from the brace scorer, Kane.
5: What a game. We spoke before
2: about pounding the rock. That was our kind of motto before the game. We knew there was going to be a tough rock to break down, and they proved it. Their keeper more than anyone. I mean, he made some incredible saves throughout the game, especially in the first half. And we just kept going, and that's the team we are. You know, we're persistent. We don't give up. We knew their moments would come, and thankfully there's a couple there towards the end.
4: And of course, in terms of Bafana Bafana, they have just touched down in South Africa. This, of course, after their historic run at the FIFA World Cup, where they qualified for the knockout stage of the global tournament for the first time in their history. And they were welcomed by scores of supporters who arrived as early as 5:30 this morning. Moving now to rugby news, the Springbok coach Rassie Rasmus insists there is no cause for alarm in the second row, although injuries have left the national side with fewer specialist lock options than usual ahead of Saturday's opening Nations Championship test against England at Ellis Park. Erasmus says the squad has responded well with several players capable of filling multiple roles.
5: Focusing a little bit more on lock with Riley Norton out, and obviously Sos 1 or 2 weeks away, and Luit also 1 or 2 weeks away. So we just want to make sure if we do get another injury in the week or on Saturday. Obviously, we've got Kobus Visse also there and Ruben van Heerden, but it's also good to get Elric back because he only missed out really very closely on selection. Our squad was just getting too big, so it's also quite nice. I think he deserves to be here. He's obviously been a Springbok, and now having him back in the camp is really nice.
4: And in terms of cricket, the Proteas women captain Laura Wolfart believes the pressure will be on England and not South Africa when the two nations face off in the semi-finals of the ICC Women's T20 World Cup today. The skipper says they know the crowd at the Oval will be heavily backing the hosts and that they will sow some tension in their opponent's team. But for Wolfart, she believes they can find a way to win against England.
6: I think we've found a way to win games, which has been good. Been on the winning side more often than not, and yeah, super excited to play tomorrow. I think I know it'll be a pretty sold out crowd supporting the opposition, so it'll be a nice challenge for us, but yeah, getting to play the hosts in a tournament is always pretty exciting. I think they'll have a bit more pressure on them with all of that support, so hopefully we can put together a good game of cricket.
4: That semi-final gets underway at 7:30 this evening, and the winner will face Australia in the final on Sunday. Jude Van Wyk will have more for you on the 5 Drive for 5 Breakfast Sport. I am Oli Zondo.
3: A look at your weather this morning. Kugompo and Pretoria, both highs of 18 degrees. Johannesburg, 15. Mbombela, 25. Polokwane, 24. Mahikeng, 15. Bloemfontein, 10. Kimberley, 11 degrees. Cape Town, 14. George, 16 degrees. Qabega, 17. Durban, 23. Richards Bay, 26. And Pietermaritzburg, with a high of 22. For 5 Breakfast, News and Weather, I'm Thabo Baloyi.
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1: Let's take a final look at your roads this morning. In Johannesburg, on the R21 southbound at Rietfontein Interchange, there's been an accident obstructing the left lane. In Pretoria, on the N1 northbound at Linwood Road, there's also been an accident. The right lane is obstructed. In KwaZulu-Natal, on the N2 northbound before Mhlanga Interchange, a stationary vehicle is blocking the left lane. In Cape Town, there's been some accidents on the N1 inbound at Houston Barra Vlakte. There's been an accident. And finally, on the N2 outbound at the ramp to Newway, there's also been an accident. Some of the lanes are closed. Expect delays. For 5FM traffic, I'm Marley van Eden.

0: Matthew Mole, Neon Dreams, The Art of Letting Go. So Tabo goes and sits at a coffee shop and he sips in his flat white and he looks at suspicious people and he concocts theories in his mind of what dare they be doing. Do you know if you were an older version of one of my people, there'd be a... You'd fit a certain type on a WhatsApp group.
1: Oh, no, I know, but trust me, guys... Trust me, this reminds me of like a Russian spy novel. I'm not kidding. There was something very suspicious about that
2: someone
1: guy.
2: Someone wearing a hoodie and sunglasses.
1: 3 days. Yes, it was like the third day. And guys, the fact that the wife was the one who greeted me and then he didn't. Guys, I'm
0: shocking.
1: Telling you. Okay.
0: Well, let's see. Okay, well, what are they doing?
3: Yes, Ethan. Represent.
0: Oh, sorry, that was from earlier. Hold on.
4: I mean, they say we heard you.
5: Can be a next double besto story.
6: What are they getting?
1: You know
6: up
1: what?
6: To?
1: Hey, you guys are. This is actually. This might be actually a real thing.
0: Why don't you start following them?
1: No, I'm not doing that. But I feel like I might. Honestly, I might.
7: Ladies and gentlemen, good morning. So now, I just got one question for you, ne? Just one. So what if now that coupling, that husband, was having that same conversation you're having now here with us, with his wife, and telling his wife, right. You know what, love, there's this guy sitting in that coffee shop like clockwork, sitting there looking at our apartment, and looking at us walking every morning.
0: It's a fair point.
7: Don't feel comfortable, and I would rather put my hoodie on and sunglasses. I don't know what he's up to, but he's there like clockwork. Acting
0: no.
7: like he's working.
2: With his Superman
7: something
2: shirt.
7: Fishy about him, my wife. I'm just saying, Gabo.
1: I'm sorry. What's suspicious about, you know, this adorable teddy bear sitting in a coffee shop, you know, having, you know, a latte and just staring at people? I mean, I don't think there's anything. Okay, maybe that last part. But I feel like it's not unusual. And you guys know I'm the least threatening person in the world. You guys know that.
0: Peering over the rims of his spectacles. Oh, and piercing look in his eyes.
1: And I actually did do that
0: what
1: once.
0: What are you up to, youth?
8: Morning, everybody. Hope you guys well and good. Okay, Tabo, let me help you here a bit, my guy. You know what? The reason maybe why that person is concealing themselves is maybe because it could be a celebrity or somebody famous that's hiding their identity because they don't want fans or don't want paparazzis or people knowing who they are. They probably moved from another area where everybody knew where they are and then nobody knows where they moved to. Now that's why they're going at a certain hour of the day because maybe there isn't people around to spot them. And they just want to have a comfortable thing. So, man, have you ever looked at that? Mm. Shop with you, bye.
0: You ever consider that, Tabo?
1: Nah, I don't think so.
0: Not
1: likely. Because the thing is, obviously, Joburg, we have a lot of famous people, right? We don't have a paparazzi. Like, there are no paparazzi. People don't bother celebrities.
0: Right,
1: here.
0: You'd have to be like Will Smith level for anyone to care.
1: Yeah, you know what I mean? Yeah. But honestly, okay. Guys, I know it sounds crazy. It sounds ridiculous. This is not even a bit. I really do feel like there is something suspicious about that couple. And one day, there'll be a Daily Maverick exclusive or an SABC News exclusive. And I'll say, I told you so. And you guys thought I was crazy.
0: Yes. And you will be applauded for how you sat and watched and did nothing.
1: what else can I do?
0: I think you need to keep documenting and you need to keep coming with updates for us. Yeah, you need to give us something fresh every now and then.
2: Because you've spoken to the wife. Now go speak to him.
0: Go just stand on the corner with your own hoodie and your own glasses, and as he walks past, go, shop for it.
1: No, obviously I can't do that.
2: Oh, no, take your own glasses, and then you take it off, and you're like, oh, I love your glasses. Look, I also wear glasses. And then hopefully he takes his off.
1: Guys, all I'm going to say is, you know that, like, that Grinch in, like, a science fiction movie?
0: Don't describe yourself like that.
1: No, I'm just saying, who tells people the world is coming to an end and people think he's crazy, and then it actually turns out it is coming to an end, and they go, wait a minute, he was right.
0: Oh,
1: that is me.
0: We will see. Time
1: okay.
0: will tell the answer to all of this, but for now, Tabo will keep his prying eyes fixated on the couple. Hmm. We will keep speculating and we will wait until we have further notice of what it is that mystery couple are indeed up to.
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4: This is something that affects everyone, whether they are a survivor or know a survivor directly. 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

0: Goldfish and Lazuelo. When I'm alone on Five Breakfast. Hey, Karabo is here. You're never alone with Karabo. Good morning.
1: Good
0: with
1: morning.
0: Papa.
1: Okay, so I've been reading this book called She's a Hot Mess, right?
0: Oh, and boy is she.
1: And it is, and I can relate so much. Like, I won't even lie. So it is by this author, Kaylin Oliver, who's basically getting really honest, funny, vulnerable, and unpacking her journey with ADHD and mental health and all the messy parts of figuring herself out. So I've been enjoying the book so much, I decided to get her into studio, so we'll do that. And then a little later on, there's this new WhatsApp update where we have to reserve our usernames. I don't know if you saw that.
0: Yeah.
1: A little bit of confusion over there. Like, I've got many questions. Like, can somebody get in contact with me because they know my username, or it's still really private? I just have a lot of privacy issues about that. And so we're getting someone to unpack that for us before I reserve my username. So all that and more coming up on the show today.
0: Amazing. We'll say goodbye on just the other side. But in the meantime, December streets, baby.

December Streets, 22 on 5. Have a wonderful day. Talady has got your news. We will see you in the morning. Goodbye. It's Shigana. It's called Questions, believe it or not.

Leading stories in your news this hour. Emergency services at the scene of deadly Western Cape bus crash. And Bruce reacts to fans welcoming Bafana Bafana back home.

0: Alleged informer Tumelo Ngu is expected to return to the Madlanga Commission of Inquiry this morning. Ngu's testimony was cut short on Monday after he requested an opportunity to supplement his statement. Sibatle Mota reports.
1: Questions have been raised about his alleged involvement in the Aeroton drug consignment. While various witnesses and Ngu have testified that he is an informer, Witness J, who testified before the commission in a closed session, has disputed those claims. According to Witness J, phone records and Prima messages extracted from Ngu's cell phone indicate that he's allegedly involved in drug trafficking.
0: In other news, Bafana Bafana coach Hugo Bruce has lauded South Africans who came out in droves this morning to welcome the team back home. Hundreds of excited fans gathered at OR Tambo International Airport to greet the team. Bruce says he's impressed with the reception that the team received.
2: It's nice to see that people are happy, that we made them happy also. And it was an historical thing we did. And yes, you see the people also, they like it.
0: Now, fans who waited since the early hours of this morning for the team's arrival had this to say.
3: I think they played well. Obviously, they're unfortunate to lose against Canada, but I think they tried their best, and I think 2030 will be much better.
4: So I was there as part of the guys who were sent by the minister and so forth. So we're so proud. You're so humbled. They really represented us, and we really want to associate with them now going forward.
5: Very, very proud of Bafana. Welcome home, boys. Made us very proud. Proudly South African.
0: Recapping the top story this hour, Western Cape Emergency Services are at the scene of the fatal bus crash on the N1 near Toes River, where 16 people have died. 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

0: Day made already, and it's only, what, 11 minutes past 9? And that's because of Saweetie and Doja Cat, best friend. That's how we kick off the show. Good morning.
1: Good morning, Zabe.
0: Jeez, you're busy moving house. How's that going?
1: It is going. That's what I'm going to say. Uh-huh. It's going. I am so happy that among my many men, one of them is a golden retriever.
0: He is
1: such a golden retriever, man. Mm-hmm. He's helping me move. He came with his car. I left him at the house with my sister, so they were busy packing. He washed all my dirty dishes. And when I say dirty dishes, I don't mean like two plates, one bowl. No. We have like a huge lot of like plastic containers that we had just like abandoned because I haven't even been in my house for like weeks.
0: Yeah.
1: And they were getting moldy. So he literally, he loves me. He loves me.
0: That is your idea of what a boy wife is, right?
1: Yes. And he's okay with the concept. So he knows of the concept. Because I was like, do you want me to leave all these other guys for you? And then he was like, no, you're the man. You'll decide. I'm like, what do you mean? He's like, I'm the wife. I'm your wife. I was like, okay, I want to give you proof. Because he said it. And he speaks like a very pansola way. You know, he's a kasi boy. So it's quite weird to hear a man that you'd expect. He's got a face tattoo. He's got a face tattoo. Right here in between his eyebrows.
0: No, you're not.
1: Love him down.
0: I'm only hearing this for the very first time. You're dating somebody with a face tattoo?
1: Yeah. He's got a lot of tattoos. And he's got the same concept as me. Like, remember I told you in Rez, some of my tattoos were done by like my friend who was like learning how to be an artist. So I really was okay with him literally permanently marking my body as my friend that's learning. And so he was the same. So he has a bunch of tats that his friends were like doing on him as they were learning the craft.
0: I'm very interested to know what's the face tattoo?
1: It's a sword.
0: No.
1: It's a sword. Yes. Yes, Carol. It's a sword.
0: I am so shocked.
1: Welcome to my universe.
0: Yo. Hi, good morning. It's a Thursday. Anyone thirsty?
1: It's a Thursday.
0: This tea.
1: It's good.
0: It's piping hot.
1: Yeah, I have so many things to tell you, but some of them are not for like the public.
0: Is he the kind of person somebody would, you know how sometimes
1: you'd assume that they're dangerous?
0: Yes. I was trying to find a way to say that kindly.
1: He's a little alternative. He likes to have his nails done, like nail polish, like the black and the pattern. You know how guys do they really cool pattern nails?
0: Yeah.
1: He likes to wear white contact lenses.
0: Oh my goodness.
1: So he really looks like scary. When he comes towards you, think shyest person I've ever met. Such a sweetheart. He's so scared of people. And so I think he does that with his appearance to ward people off. Because he doesn't look approachable. When we go to group, people get scared. Like, yeah, people are scared of him.
0: Okay, this doesn't sound like somebody you would take home to your mom.
1: Oh, I'm taking him home. Today, he's meeting my grandma.
0: You need to let us know how that went.
1: Oh, yes, I will.
0: I mean, a guy with white contact lenses and a face tattoo. Mm-hmm. Oh, my goodness.
1: Oh, so sweet.
0: Yeah, we're getting into culture shift. At first, I need a little bit of breather. Here's some music. Yo,
1: Askies.

0: It's Lola Audrey. Hello, goodbye on 5 Minute Mornings with Kangabo. So I am invited to a wedding, and it's a themed wedding. And the theme is we have to wear burgundy.
1: Oh, wow. That's posh.
0: Yeah.
1: Yeah, burgundy, like very maroony.
0: Yes.
1: Very, yeah, dark vibes. It's good for winter. It's a good winter color.
0: Yeah. Very stressful, though, because
1: why?
0: Now I need to go find a burgundy dress.
1: You'll be surprised how much burgundy you probably own. Your nails are actively burgundy right now.
0: You got a point.
1: Live. Yeah,
0: you actually got a point.
1: You'll be surprised because we don't use colors on our nails that won't match with outfits we already have, and you have burgundy nails.
0: And then a month ago, I had another themed thing that I had to attend, and there the colors were like a brown and yellow.
1: Brown and yellow, like a tan brown. Like what kind of brown? Like a dark brown.
0: Like a dark brown yellow. It actually looks really good.
1: Yeah, very chocolatey. Yes. Very Easter bunny. Yeah.
0: But the thing is, with these things comes shopping. You have to go and find those things. That's why I've got a bright yellow jersey.
1: Okay. Because you've had to wear something bright yellow for like a themed party.
0: Exactly.
1: Oh.
0: But it's got me thinking, a theme still important? Whether it's a birthday party, wedding, baby shower, matric dance, or even a corporate event theme, they become such a big part of our celebrations, right? And I think a lot of people do it for aesthetics.
1: Yes.
0: So the pictures can look absolutely amazing. Are they still exciting, or have they become more about social media than the actual experience? Ooh. Do you love a themed event, or you think they're so overrated? Are you the kind of person that opens up an invite and you get annoyed when there's a theme, or you like it?
1: I love a good theme.
0: Yeah.
1: I like to go like costume shopping as well.
0: Yes.
1: I think that's the drama kid in me. Like, let's go find the props to go with this outfit. So Halloween parties, I'm there. Very exotic type themed parties, I love to attend those. My own parties, I feel bad putting the pressure on people because I understand that not everyone likes shopping. Not everyone likes the whole dress up costumey vibe. So I think the bare minimum you can do is at least color code the thing. Tell people to wear nudes or black and white.
0: Yes.
1: Like, it's still very necessary, I think, not only for the aesthetics, but I think so that the person hosting can also stand out with their outfit. Some people like to upstage. That's all I'm saying. Some people like to upstage. We need to, I guess, standardize the effort. Standardize black and white. You'll choose now from there what you want.
0: I had people so stressed for my wedding. It was nudes.
1: Oh, yeah.
0: All the guests had to wear nudes. And
1: that's
0: they were very stressed because I kept getting messages throughout. Is this fine? Is this a nude? Aww. And I'm just like, yes.
1: Yeah, you try to be simple as well. That's a really good one. Nude is a good one because it gets so many options.
0: Yeah, and it's neutral. But
1: yeah.
0: I do realize that I stressed some people out. I really did. Themes still, you know, important. Do you love a themed event? Are you the kind of person who opens up an invite, it's got a theme, and you freak out? Or they are welcome? Let us know on 0825505151.

0: It's Dua Lipa, Dance the Night on 5 Minute Mornings with Karambo. When you receive an invite and there's a theme, are you the type of person to get excited and you want to get creative and you want to rock up and be in whatever the theme is? Or are you the kind of person that hates themes? You know what I can't stand, right? I understand if you don't like themes, but I don't like it if you don't honor somebody's theme.
1: Oh, yes. It's not your party.
0: I think it's rude.
1: Yeah, it's like coming to school without school uniform. What are you doing? Like, it's not CV's day today. Like, yeah, you can wear anything you want any other day,
0: yeah,
1: but not here and not now.
0: You remember I told you that my theme for my wedding was nudes, right?
1: Yes.
0: We had somebody plus one in a blue suit.
1: No, what do you mean blue?
0: Yes.
1: Not even brown, Yana.
0: No. Blue.
1: Or even like, you know, when you go like black, just to be quiet about it, you know?
0: Black would have been fine. Blue.
1: Sorry.
0: And throughout the day, David keeps asking me, who's that guy?
1: Who's that man over there, baby? You're like, I don't know. I don't know if you got the invites. What's going on?
0: And I'm then like, he's a plus one. He's like,
1: I would have kicked them out. I would have said goodbye, you and your plus one, in fact.
0: I had my uncle wear a pink shirt, yeah?
1: Like salmon pink or like hot pink?
0: Pink.
1: Yo. Sorry, Malume. This is not the day.
0: And there was like a group photo we took. I think I've told you the story before. Where I politely asked it. I'm like, okay, you can be in this picture. And then there was
1: scooch.
0: Yes.
1: Get out the way. Let's give the other kids a chance.
0: And you know what I mean? There's a whole reason why we've done
1: the aesthetics. These are going to be forever pictures. These are going to be on your walls of your home. These are the kids, the ones you're going to show your kids and your grandkids and say, this was my wedding. And then Malume is just going to stick out like a sore thumb, like, is he the bride?
0: And my friends kept asking me, what's up with your uncle, dude? No. Why is he a pink shirt?
1: And of all people, so close to the circle, you should be the one honoring it the mostest.
0: Like, he was, you know how you have a delegation for
1: Lobola?
0: He was like the head uncle, main uncle, my main Malume negotiating my Lobola.
1: Yeah, and like, khaki two-piece vibes for Malume are like there, very accessible.
0: I know very well that he had a suit the color that I needed. I know very well, so I know what that was about.
1: Malume.
0: My mom just sent a message and she's like, you're so naughty.
1: No. Malume must know, ma. He was being naughty.
0: Exactly, it's not me.
2: Good morning. I hate themed parties, as in where I have to dress accordingly.
0: Yeah.
2: Whenever I have a themed party, it's all on the food and the decor, that sort of thing.
0: Okay.
2: I don't expect guests to have to go and spend money to come to my party. So it will be like a touch of Mexico, and then I serve Mexican food, and all the decor is Mexican. And then guests do like a touch of Mexico, like a flower in your hair or whatever. But yeah, that's my 2 cents.
1: Yeah.
0: That's really considerate, Heather. I like that.
1: Yeah, Heather, and me and you can be friends. I literally did a similar thing for a previous housewarming party where I wanted to theme it, and it was going to be a pool party, and it was going to be like Mexican food. I called it salsa and dip.
0: Oh.
1: I love making the invitation and really giving people ideas and inspo pics of what they can do because it really does bring it together. But that's a very considerate thing to say, you know, just a touch of, so you don't feel the need or the pressure to go full head to toe, you know. Rimba, you know, you don't have to.
0: Listen, I mean, a wedding that I go to so many weddings. A wedding that I went to in Faber.
1: Yes, you do.
0: I go to
1: weddings like people go to music festivals.
0: Yes.
1: Like, I wonder if, you know, there's an app for that where you like wedding crash, like wedding crash people's weddings. If you really just want to eat wedding food, be merry and enjoy
0: sometimes
1: and celebrate.
0: Sometimes David is just like, yo, another one.
1: Another one.
0: Do we have to go to this one?
1: And you drag him along?
0: Yes.
1: Joy. Just joy.
0: I think it's a privilege and an honor to be invited to somebody's wedding. I really think it is.
1: I'm sure they do that on purpose because they know you're going to honor the invite. So they're probably just like, oh no, just quickly invite her. Invite her. She's coming for sure.
0: It was, the theme was, it was a traditional wedding. The theme was white with a touch of tradition.
1: Oh, that's nice.
0: Ooh, people look stunning.
1: Oh yeah, because you can really do a lot with that. You just do the accessories on a nice good white dress.
0: Yes.
1: Or you find the white materials. Oh wow.
0: But it was tricky for the guys because, you know, some guys don't like wearing white pants.
1: Oh, yeah. Yeah. That's the thing, because also they get very linen-y type pants for the traditional wear.
0: Yeah, it was.
1: Because then white is like a bit see-through, or...
0: I had to text the bride and be like, bruh, like...
1: He cannot.
0: He can't wear white pants.
1: My man is a bit of a boy. He's a boy child.
0: He's not going to do white pants.
1: I love that. I like that you told them, though.
0: Like, he really
1: heads up.
0: But we figured it out. So we did a pants that, like, matched my dress in a way that was like the touch
1: Ooh,
0: of
1: the tradition was the pants
0: and then a white golf shirt.
1: Oh, that's nice. That's cool. We forget sometimes that we can put men in patterned pants.
0: Yes,
1: the same way we have patterned skirts and beautiful fabrics on our waist, we can do that to the men.
0: Exactly. But themed parties, you know, you open up the invite, do you get stressed that, oh my goodness, not another theme? Or it's actually something you enjoy? Let us know on 0825505151.
3: I heard what you said through the grapevine. Funny thing about your problems, they ain't mine. Staying up through the late night. 20 seconds to game time. Getting religious with it. Time crossing these state lines. Working hard through the late nights. 20 seconds.

0: All American Rejects gives you hell on 5 Minute Mornings with Kangabo. Played you a bit of Tyler before that with Game Time. Themed parties. Do you get stressed out when you open an invite and there's a theme, or you absolutely love them? Mbuzi, good morning.
1: Good morning, Moscato. You know, guys, I feel like if anything, themes are dead. Themes are dead. And let's bring back themes, because people don't honor themes anymore. However, to answer the question, I love a good theme, but not a blue denim with white shirts. And never in my lifetime. But like, I want a theme where we can dress up, like a dress up theme, you know, like, I don't know if you know what I mean, but like dress up theme, man.
0: Okay, like black tie.
2: Yes. Yeah. And really formal. Like, yeah. Give us regal glamour. I like when they say glitz and glam. Yo, I'm coming in shine. Everything glitter on my shoulders. Hey.
0: My mom doesn't like themes at all. But the thing she has a problem with, she's like, for a party, it's fine. She'll honor your theme. But you know, sometimes like older women like to do this thing where they're going on holiday or something.
2: And they match out outfits. There's an airport outfit.
0: Yes.
2: Yeah, my mom is one of those people. Her friends, they're very serious about it. So she goes shopping a lot before like girls' trips.
0: And they're like, okay, today it's jeans and a white top.
2: And a white top.
0: It's tomorrow it's army.
2: Why are the themes the same?
0: Can't stand it.
2: Yeah.
0: Always says to her friends, I'm not doing that.
2: Yeah, I can imagine. Your mom is a very classy, elegant lady. So this whole jeans, and there's a jeans and white top always happens. Army always happens. Shots.
0: Yes.
2: Shots and shades always happens. Yeah, and they always make you wear like a very floral bikini, whatever. It has to be floral. Cannot just be plain.
0: She doesn't want to. She's like, I'm not doing it. I'm really not doing it. You can do the themes by yourself. But it's not happening. How do you feel about themed parties? 082-550-5151. Let us know.
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0: We can fly from DJ Clock on 5 Minute Mornings with Kerabo. We're talking about themed parties. Sometimes people will open an invite and get totally excited when they see there's a theme, and sometimes they absolutely hate it.
1: Yeah, we love a theme.
0: They feel like, you're another theme again. You're I need to go shopping.
1: Yeah, you always need to collect outfits and things, and I personally love that. So I have a little costume room in my house. I have a little prop bag. Yeah, whether it's a wand or wings, I've got it. Like, what are we doing, Jimmy? Are we fairies? Are we witches? What's up?
0: You're ready.
1: I'm ready for anything.
0: Yeah, and you know what? Sometimes you can get creative in a way that you don't even need to spend money.
1: Yes, you have a lot more things in your vicinity, and a good YouTube video will solve your problem sometimes.
0: I like that. Terrence, what do you think?
2: What up, ladies? So when it comes to things, I hate things, no? If it's a wedding, I honor it gladly. If it's for a party, I'm as well all right for a party. I don't own no white pants. Pamben. Not only nothing for no, and in fact,
1: and these, no way.
0: You see what I was saying about guys and white pants? They can't stand white
1: What's
0: pants.
1: What's wrong, guys? I think white pants are cute. I think they look nice. I wonder what their insecurity with white pants is.
0: I think I kind of agree.
1: Oh man.
0: Maybe there's a way you can make it look nice, maybe with like linen pants, and there's like
1: a flowy vibe to it, and it's got a nice matching top as a two-piece set. I think white jeans can be a problem.
0: No, yeah. Please.
1: That might be it.
0: I was just about to say, like, if you come to a date and you are wearing white jeans,
1: guys,
0: I am running the other direction.
1: I really wouldn't mind. I really would not mind a ripped white jean, a full leg white jean, whatever. I really wouldn't mind.
0: I think some guys are able to pull it off.
1: Yeah, it's about also how interesting the rest of you is. If you're so boring that I'm focused on your white pants, we have a problem.
0: No,
1: we have a problem.
0: Jeans shouldn't wear white pants.
1: I think this is a little bit of a, what is it, double standard. White pants for all.
0: I really agree with Terrence. I agree with you. All right, we're going to wrap it up there. Coming up next is The Vault. That's the part of the show where you get to take over the music, whatever tracks you want to hear. 0825505151. Jordan is taking over The Vault today. We'll hear your tracks up next.
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0: We're talking about rest guilt.
2: I work hard for my sleep. Even Mr. Bukatushis once said, Balele, Balele, Nisaba Fusa.
4: Terrence charms me sometimes.
0: Oh, yeah?
4: No, I didn't know you could sing.
0: I've met Terrence.
4: Oh, wow, I'm jealous.
0: He's tall.
4: Oh, my goodness. I had a weakness.
0: He's probably blushing now.
4: Yeah, that's good. I know you're sitting in the car. I can hear. You have your hazards on. You're such a responsible driver. Love you down, Terrence.
0: Listen, Terrence, careful with this one. She's a rotational data.
4: Yeah, it's not a secret, baby. You must know.
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7: Good morning, team. I would like for The Vault to play some Zara Larsson with Sabrina Carpenter with Wow and any song by Ella May, and give me some Black Coffee with Shekinah with Your Eyes.

0: here before the Madlanga Commission of Inquiry next week. Matlala is at the center of corruption allegations at the commission, which is investigating allegations of alleged criminal infiltration in law enforcement agencies. His lawyer is expected to confirm the date of his appearance with the commission. To the story now. Western Cape Police say the circumstances surrounding the fatal bus crash on the N1 near Tours River are under investigation. 16 people, among them at least 3 children, died in the crash shortly after midnight. The police's Andre Trout.
1: Several others sustained injuries. No other vehicles were involved in the accident. Emergency services responded swiftly to the scene, while the cause of the incident remains under investigation.
0: SARS says about 1.5 million taxpayers have been auto-assessed and 6 billion rands in refunds have been paid out in the auto-assessments phase of the tax filing season that kicked off yesterday. The auto-assessment process is expected to continue until the 12th of this month. SARS Commissioner Johnstone Makubo.
2: This is quite encouraging because it points out to the fact that the system's preparation and the people preparation within SARS and the engagements that SARS has had with tax practitioners as well as tax payers themselves has truly proven to be a success at this stage. We will continue to monitor over the next 11 days between the 1st and the 12th to ensure that the auto assessment continues to yield the results as planned.
0: Moving further afield, where Venezuela's authorities say the number of people known to have died in the twin earthquakes last week has risen to nearly 2,300. As hopes dwindle of finding survivors buried in the rubble, interim president Delcy Rodriguez declared 7 days of mourning. About 40,000 people remain unaccounted for. Back home, Bafana Bafana captain Ronwin Williams has expressed his gratitude to the team's coach Hugo Bruce. The team arrived at OR Tambo International Airport this morning after reaching the knockout stage of the very first time in the FIFA World Cup before bowing out to co-hosts Canada. Williams made this appeal to the nation.
3: Let's just unite the country as a team. Get behind the boys. We're in a good space now as a team. What coach Hugo has done for this team has been, you know, no words can describe what he means to us. He's more than a coach, he's a father figure, he's a friend, and you know, he deserves the highest honor. So I hope and pray we can appreciate and reward Coach Hugo for the work that he's done.
0: Recapping the top story this hour, alleged cartel member Vusmuzi Cat Matlala is scheduled to appear before the Madlanga Commission of Inquiry next week. This is 5 Mid Mornings with Karabo. George to

0: say.
1: It's Pink Panther, Sarah Larson, stateside on 5 Minute Mornings with Kangabo. So a few weeks ago, we were talking about just being able to sit down, focus, and read a book.
2: Yeah.
1: And finish it.
2: Something we are both struggling with at the moment. Yeah.
1: So I found a book.
2: Ooh, yay!
1: That has had me sat.
2: Okay, this is good. I need the plug.
1: It's called She's a Hot Mess.
2: Ooh.
1: And just from the title, I could relate.
2: Yeah, same.
1: I knew it just from the title. And so because I've been enjoying the book so much, the author, an entrepreneur, and a mental health advocate, Kayleen Oliver, is joining us. The book is She's a Hot Mess, and it's getting people talking. It's honest, it's funny, it's vulnerable, and so relatable as she unpacks her journey with ADHD, mental health, motherhood, identity, and all the messy parts of figuring it out.
2: Wow, that sounds like the read of the year.
1: Mm-hmm.
2: I need to get my hands on a copy right now.
1: The author of She's a Hot Mess, coming up next.

0: It's Euphonic, Don't Want to Be Your Friend on 5 Mit Mornings with Kangabo. Super excited to have Kayleen Oliver on the show today. She's a South African author, entrepreneur, speaker, and mental health advocate, and the founder of the Limitless Woman Hub, a platform focusing on empowering women through leadership, business development, and personal growth. Through her work, she continues to drive important conversations around mental health, neurodiversity, authenticity, and self-acceptance. She's a Hot Mess is a book that was released this year. It marks a deeply personal turning point in her journey as she opens up about living with undiagnosed ADHD and mental health challenges, emotional overwhelm, and rebuilding identity after years of self-misunderstanding. Thank you so much for joining us on the show today, Kayleen. Welcome.
1: Hi. Thanks for having me on the show.
0: It is such a pleasure to have you here. You know, I read the title of your book, She's a Hot Mess, and I'm like, yes, I can relate already. Yonaka had the same experience.
1: Yes.
0: She's like, bring it on. Tell me, why She's a Hot Mess? Was there a specific moment where you thought, yep, that is me?
1: That's exactly it. You know, I was called that once or twice in my life, and that started becoming an identity. You know, when you can't find your keys, or you've lost something again, or you're running out because you're late. Mm-hmm. I'm a hot mess again. Like, it just becomes your identity after somebody calls you that.
0: Yeah.
1: So I wanted to take that, use that, but also change it into something positive.
0: Yes.
1: Know? Yeah.
0: And own it.
1: Yes.
0: Now, the book starts with you looking for your keys. Mm. I remember that. While wearing them in your jacket pocket, be honest, what is the most chaotic thing you've done lately?
1: It's always a little bit chaotic. Usually, you know, running late is one of those things. And it is one of those things with ADHD. It's time blindness.
0: Mm.
1: That you just, you sort of forget what time it is,
0: yes,
1: etc. Or time just sort of runs away from you a little bit more than it usually does with other people. That would probably be it. You know, just losing things, finding it again later. But it's the frustration you have with yourself when you lose things. Or when
0: you know what's so crazy? I'll literally sit in the morning with my cup of coffee, completely chill, scrolling through my phone, relaxing. Mm. Then all of a sudden I'm running all over the house because I'm running late.
2: Yeah. But what happened? I had all the time. And I mean,
1: like it.
2: For so long you thought you were just, you know, maybe bad at life. But when did you realize that it was something deeper?
1: So it really got to me finally going to a therapist and getting a diagnosis, which I didn't know I was going to get a diagnosis. I'd been reading about ADHD. I'd researched it, which is all in a couple of chapters of the book.
0: Yeah.
1: And I struggled to sleep and there was anxiety. And I was like, okay, let me just go. Let me just go to a therapist. Let me go to a doctor. Let me just go check it out.
0: Mm-hmm.
1: And that's pretty much when, you know, it all came to me, like, oh, she's got ADHD, what? You know, and I mean, at 36 years old,
0: yeah,
1: you know, at that point you're like, okay, there's a whole life to unpack now,
0: yeah,
1: where I've had it for this long.
0: Yeah. My psychiatrist always says that it's hidden a lot in girls in particular, so it's so easy to miss.
1: Mm-hmm.
0: And that's why so many women are getting a late diagnosis.
1: Yes.
0: Now, there's a lot of humor in the book.
1: Yeah.
0: Was that intentional? Because some of these ADHD moments are stressful but also so hilarious.
1: You know, I feel like that's what a lot of people with ADHD do, is you sort of hide your struggle through humor, or you find humor in your struggles.
0: Yes.
1: And that's how I've coped, you know, throughout life, is a bit of sarcastic humor there and there. And I just wrote the book honest, you know, with the humor. I looked back at it and laughed at a couple of chapters as well. It was just an honest, you know, writing with humor, writing with, you know, what exactly what's going on.
0: You know, before we get to your next question, I want to know, you know, after the diagnosis, like, how you felt. Because sometimes, like, accepting something like that can take a very long time. Mm-hmm. There's almost like a relief that you now know what's happening, but also grief that, like, yo, I've suffered for so long. Mm-hmm. I don't know if you felt that.
1: Yeah, that it was grief, and that's why I started writing the book. It was really, it took me back into chapters of my childhood where I was like, wouldn't somebody have seen this? Wouldn't somebody have noticed that I was quiet? I was withdrawn. I was, you know, teachers give you all those feedback and say, you know, capable but not trying hard enough. Capable but not, you know, and that sort of sits with you as a failure.
0: Mm.
1: As you go on with your life. So when you diagnosed at such a late age, you look back and you're like, wow, you know, it's a bit of grief to say, you know, I could have what could have happened if people had seen that earlier. And, you know, I could have understood myself better.
2: You would have gotten the support as well, you know, from schools and stuff like that. I mean, I'm a fan of doing games when we have guests, so I just want to do a quick one with you.
1: Awesome.
2: It's just finish this sentence, okay? One word and first thing that comes to mind, okay? So, I know I'm spiraling when I start...
1: When I start... staying up at night.
2: Okay. I mean, that's fair. We'll take a phrase, staying up at night. You're one of those people that will just watch the sunrise.
1: Yes, yes. When you just can't sleep, your brain is so busy. There's so much happening.
0: There's a part in your book, actually very early in the book, where you talk about that, where it's like 2 a.m., you're in the kitchen eating toast, and you're just up.
1: And you know the guilt time. You're going to feel from that. You know that, I'm going to feel terrible. Yes. You need sleep. Your brain needs sleep to function. But your brain just won't shut down.
0: Sure. We've got Kayleen Oliver on the show today. She is the author of She's a Hot Mess. The book is out. It's raw. It's unfiltered. It's so relatable. It's so funny. we'll chat to her some more up next.
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0: It's Teddy Swims, Mr. Know-It-All, on 5 Minute Mornings with Kangabo. Kayleen Oliver is joining us today. She is the author of She's a Hot Mess, and she opens up in the book about living with undiagnosed ADHD and, you know, rebuilding identity after years of self-misunderstanding. Okay, so let's get into the second part, you know, of our chat. And Kayleen, you write about getting diagnosed later in life. Mm. Did it feel like relief, grief, or both?
1: Both. There's the grief that comes from the person that you used to be, or the person that you thought that you knew. And then there's the relief of, okay, I'm not actually broken.
0: Yeah.
1: This is something, you know, it's just it's a chemical, you know, something in your brain that happens. It's not like I'm broken, and this can be assisted and fixed as soon as you can just figure out what's happening.
2: Yeah. I mean,
1: and you understand yourself.
2: You use exactly those words in the book. There's a line in the book where you speak about how you realize maybe you're never broken, just unsupported.
1: Yeah.
2: And that really does hit hard. I mean, how much of your life did that reframe?
1: Everything. Pretty much everything. I mean, 36 years old to get a diagnosis is a lot.
0: Yeah.
1: Because then you go back into, you know, school days, relationships, friendships.
0: Yeah.
1: You know, I'm a mom. You know, everything. You go back into all those things and you're like, oh, now I can see things in a different lens.
0: Yes.
1: Yeah.
0: You talk about diagnostic grief, right? And you just mentioned it right now as well. Mourning the version of your life that could have been. What did you have to forgive yourself for?
1: For feeling like a failure.
0: Okay.
1: For, you know, having so much. I was very hard on myself for many years. Like, why can't I just, you know, get it together sometimes? And it was just that, and being able to say to yourself, okay, it's okay to not be okay all the time. You know, yeah, not being so hard on yourself.
0: Sure.
2: It's very tough not to be hard on yourself. I mean, what would you say to women listening right now who've spent years, you know, being called too much or too emotional?
0: Yeah.
2: Or too disorganized, whatever the term
0: me.
2: Is. Yeah. You're a klutz.
0: Yo,
2: you know?
0: That's
2: yeah.
0: So me.
1: I'd honestly say, like, who gave you that label?
0: Yeah.
1: Like, you know, who, think about who gave you that label, and then understand that label that they gave you is probably what's stopping you from seeing how extraordinary you are. You
0: yeah.
1: know? So you're not the same as everybody else. Maybe you're a little bit of a klutz, but I'm sure there's a strength in that as well. Because your weakness is usually where your strength lies, where what you think is your weakness. And these labels that you carry, that's usually where your strength lies.
0: Yeah. There's a lot of, you know, open conversation right now that's going on about ADHD, right? And then you get some people who are like, no, but like, why is everybody all of a sudden getting diagnosed with ADHD? What are your thoughts on that?
1: So there's a lot happening on social media with ADHD.
0: Yeah.
1: So it's a good thing because people are finally opening up to it and seeing it's not like this taboo, oh my gosh, ADHD, that's a diagnosis that's really bad, because it's not. And people are opening up to the idea of, you know, if we're a little bit, I like to call it neurospicy as well.
0: Neurospicy, I'm taking that.
2: Yeah.
1: If you're a little bit neurospicy and you're like a little bit different to other people, it's okay. So I think it's good that it's being spoken about, but the problem is where it's becoming a trend. And I do talk about that in the book as well, where you just see all the highlights of having ADHD, like you're creative and the superpowers and whatever. But they're not really seeing, because true people with ADHD understand the anxiety that comes with that. You understand the anxiety and the depression sometimes that comes with that, and the tiredness, because sometimes your brain just is in, you know, high speed mode and you can't see. So
0: and I think it's important as well, with so many conversations going on online, I think it's still so important to go to a doctor and not self-diagnose. I think so many people, the danger is people self-diagnose, you know, and there are people speaking there as if they are experts. I can only talk about my lived experience. I am no expert. I cannot diagnose you and say, oh, these are the symptoms, because it also looks different. You have ADHD, I have ADHD, but it looks different.
1: Sure. And that's got to do with how you grew up, who you are, your brain. It's completely different. ADHD is not just one size fits all. It's different for everybody. Like we spoke about with girls and boys, the reason why girls struggle, don't really get diagnosed early on, is because girls mask. And we learn to mask as we grow up, and then we become women that mask, and we're like, no, we're perfect, or we could high functioning. We're doing great in school. Doing great. But secretly, we're struggling behind the scenes because we're masking, you know, who we are and what we're struggling with, or our anxiety, etc.
0: I've even heard that, you know, from my doctor, that even it sometimes gets misdiagnosed as anxiety. They'll tell you have anxiety, which may be true, but there's another layer there where it's actually ADHD. It's fascinating.
1: Yeah.
0: And that's why doctors are so important. That's
1: Definitely.
0: Why doctors are so important.
2: I mean, I think it's also a very important point that we can't diagnose each other. We're not armchair diagnosing these people. No, we can't do that. But I would love for you to be honest. When you found out about your diagnosis, what's the first thing that you Googled?
1: Wow, what did I Google? I was Googling everything at the time. And it was really just, okay, what are the signs in school? Like in your school days, how do you feel growing up? Because I wanted to go back in time. And I'm like, wait, have I always had this? Because, you know, the doctor was like, no, you've always had it. It is not something that just happens.
0: Yes.
1: So that's pretty much what I Googled, you know.
2: Sure.
1: And then I realized, whoa, okay, staring out the window all the time. There's a chapter where I talk about an English, being in English class, where instead of writing the assignment, I wrote a story and I handed it in by mistake. And, you know, I talk about the fact that my teacher was like, yeah, you're probably going to fail this class because you're not doing your work, but you're a really good writer.
2: Stick to that.
1: Yeah.
0: What made you want to write the book?
1: So I had started writing for a while, but when I got the diagnosis, it really sort of structured things for me. Then I couldn't stop writing because then I knew where I was, what direction I was going with this book.
0: Oh, it's so beautiful to be able to finally understand yourself.
1: Yes.
0: It's such a beautiful thing. Then all these questions, you know, become answered.
1: Yeah.
0: A lot of people with ADHD that's diagnosed take medication as well. Mm-hmm. Do you go to therapy for it as well, or you're just on the medication for you personally?
1: So I've done a bit of therapy with it. I do have the medication, but I'm a little bit on and off with it. I'll take it when, because it's not something, I mean, sometimes ADHD people forget to take their medication.
2: Kind of part of it. Yeah, part of it.
0: What did I say this morning?
2: Literally, oh, I forgot. Oh, man.
0: I literally told her that this morning. I'm like, oh my goodness, I forgot my medication.
2: Yep.
1: That's exactly it. So, you know, sometimes I will take it, sometimes I won't. It depends on how I'm feeling. But therapy, meditation, it really, once you understand your mind, that's therapy on its own, because you're like, okay, I'm feeling like this today, I understand it.
0: Yes.
1: You know, I need more water, I need to take a walk, you understand what to do with your anxiety.
0: Yeah,
2: girl. It's exactly your experience. Yeah. Like, I'm starting to be so aware of how, oh, my needs and my body, what I want to do in the moment. That's so cool.
0: Yeah, I'll literally sit and be like, why am I so irritable? And then I'm like, oh, I haven't eaten. Yes.
2: Let me have something.
0: Like, it's just that simple. You know what I mean? It's really just that simple. And it's beautiful to be so self-aware. We're chatting to the author of She's a Hot Mess, Kayleen Oliver, joining us on 5 Minute Mornings today.
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0: It's music from Easy Freak and Majosi Lazy on 5 Minute Mornings with Kangabo. We are speaking to author Kayleen Oliver about ADHD. She's written a book called She's a Hot Mess, getting diagnosed at the age of 36 and just dealing with all of that and figuring herself out. The WhatsApp line is going crazy because I think this is something that we all, not all, but a lot of us can relate to so much.
1: Yeah, and you because know? It's not that widely spoken about, exactly. It's hitting home.
0: Exactly. Angelique says, this is so scary for me to hear because I grew up being told these things aren't real. And I just remember pushing so hard throughout school and getting mid-grades, the time blindness, the full head. Guys.
1: And you probably didn't know.
0: And you didn't know, you know. And look, I don't know, Kayleen, if you struggle with this as well. I feel like sometimes, you know, older people like parents or maybe people that don't understand mental health or people that are anti-medication sometimes dismiss or minimize rather what it is that you're going through. Have you ever experienced that? Yes. Or they don't have an understanding?
2: That's it. I feel like they don't purposely do it, the previous generations. I just feel like they didn't have an understanding, you know, to that either, because they didn't grow up with that. You know, it was just try harder. It was just, and I feel like that's exactly what it is. They sort of just, you just got to try harder. You're just not doing enough. You know, and that sits with you as you grow up, as you go through life, because you're like, I'm not doing enough. I'm not able to push harder or whatever.
0: You internalize those feelings so much. Here is a voice note from Jono.
3: Hi guys, this is Jono. I'm just listening to your stories. I was diagnosed with ADD at 32, and it felt like my world fell apart, like shattered, because I spent my entire life thinking that I actually had low IQ and I was just not motivated, and I was just going to be one of those people that was going to be a lost cause. And it's hectic to go through that, but here I am 10 years later, and now I know the difference.
1: Sure. Wow. It does take a while. Thanks for sharing, John.
0: It is. It's really just so freeing to finally know what is happening with you, to finally know that you are not broken. You just need a little help. We're still in conversation with Kayleen Oliver, South African author and mental health advocate. She's a Hot Mess is a book exploring ADHD, mental health, and self-acceptance. Now, the launch theme says your mess is your message. What does that mean?
2: In your mess, what you think is your mess, in your struggles, that's usually where you find your message. That's what you're supposed to, you know, overcome or figure out so you can go out and help the world and tell the world about it. That's usually where you're going to find your purpose, is right in that mess.
1: I mean, you speak about how you've started understanding your brain. Has that changed how you show up in motherhood, relationships, and even your work?
2: Yes. 100%. Because, you know, with an ADHD brain or anything similar, when you're sitting in a 3-hour board meeting or something, it's really difficult to sort of stay in that, you know, stay focused.
0: Yeah.
2: Focus is, you can focus. You can focus for, you know, 2 days, 24 hours on end on something you're very interested in.
1: Yes.
2: But if you're not, exactly. Yeah. But if you're not interested in something, it's not you. You just can't do it. You're just not interested. But knowing those things about myself, you know, knowing that, okay, a 2-3 hour board meeting, I'm going to struggle with that. Or knowing that sometimes dopamine seeking, you know, going for relationships or certain things or whatever, because an ADHD brain lacks dopamine.
0: Yes.
2: So you seek dopamine in different ways.
0: Yes.
2: And it's finding healthier ways, like exercise, etc.
1: Yes.
2: Finding healthier ways to get that dopamine in your brain.
0: Did you ever find, you know, talking about hyper focus, did you ever struggle with like really small tasks? But the big task, something you're interested in, it's like you can write a whole book.
1: Yeah.
0: But doing the laundry seems like, yo.
2: That is it. Like those little tasks. Or just to send an email.
0: Yeah.
2: Like there's 2 or 3 emails that you haven't sent in a week. Yeah. But you can sit and write a book for 24 hours, no sleep. Or sit and, you know, get on a project that you're really interested in, a puzzle or whatever it is.
0: Yes.
2: You're really interested in that. So, yeah.
0: Yo, but making your bed or doing the laundry or washing dishes just feels like, yo, I can't do this.
1: And I can imagine with that kind of a brain, the guilt that kind of sometimes comes with it. Yes. But I guess what's one thing that you've personally stopped apologizing for?
2: not having a good day every day. Sure. You know, if today I do not feel like doing that laundry, I'm not going to do it. Mm. And I'm not going to beat myself up about it. Where does my brain want to focus today? Maybe it wants to focus on a book. Maybe it wants to focus on, you know, building a website or whatever it is. Or reading. I'll let my brain, I'll say, okay, well, that's what we're doing today. And not forcing myself to do something that I just don't want to do that day and then feeling bad about it.
0: Being a mom, do you think it just comes with extra pressure?
2: Oh, 100%. Yeah. Being a mom with ADHD and, you know, especially undiagnosed ADHD until you finally find out is that guilt, because the thing is the sensory overload. It's overstimulating a lot of times, and, you know, having small kids and toddlers that are screaming, it's not like a usual scream in your ear. It is piercing. It pierces through you when kids are screaming, etc. And we deal with it because we're moms and we love our kids and we deal with it. But there are women that are really struggling with it as well, that are moms. And the women that are struggling with it need to know that that doesn't make them a bad mom. And I think that's also a very important conversation.
0: You're neuro spicy. If your younger self, the little girl in the book, could see you now, what do you think she'd say?
2: She would be very proud.
0: Yeah.
2: I mean, I've always loved writing. I've always loved stories since I was a kid. And just knowing that I writ this, thinking about me and her basically. I know she'd be very proud, yeah.
0: We are so proud of you. Thank you so much for coming through on the show. What would you like to say to, you know, other people listening to the show that is a struggle but haven't really figured out what the problem is?
2: That there's so much freedom in finally figuring out who you are and understanding your brain. And there's a lot happening on social media where you see that you've got to have, I don't know, 10 step skincare. You've got to have everything figured out. You've got to make meals, like crazy meals every night. And you don't have to be so perfect all the time, you know. A lot of people struggle. You're not the only one. A lot of people struggle with anxiety or some sort of mental issues. Mm-hmm. And when we can give ourselves grace and say that it's okay to not be okay every single day, that's your freedom.
0: Be kind to yourself. And then also, just to wrap up, you know, to maybe a parent that is listening and suspects that their kid could have some sort of like mental health struggle, what would you say to them?
2: That it's nothing that they need to, you know, stress too much about. They need to, get them seen, like take them to a therapist or a GP or something if you suspect that, but also understand that there's greatness in that as well. It's not a terrible diagnosis. They're just going to be a little bit different to other people, but they're going to have an extraordinary talent underneath that.
0: Oh, that is so true.
1: Nice.
0: You know, I love being a hot mess.
1: Yeah, I think it's a good quality.
0: I love being a hot mess.
1: Hot girl messes.
0: Listen, we're just new or spicy, that's all. We're just extraordinary and different, that's all. Kayleen, thank you so much for joining us. Where can people find a copy of your book?
2: So they can find it on Takealot, or they can go directly to my website, which is KayleenOliver.com. That's where it is.
0: Oh, congratulations. Thank you so much for the honesty, the vulnerability. I think it's such a big deal to go through something and put pen to paper and write it down. And I think it's a beautiful thing that you have done, because so many of us can see ourselves in that. I mean, just from the title, and you're like, yeah, bring it on.
1: Yeah. And I think even if you can't relate directly, you might have people in your life who are diagnosed or are undiagnosed and going through similar struggles, and you can help them identify that. So I'm grateful. Kayleen is so awesome. Bought us copies of the book.
0: Yeah.
1: I'm going to get into it because I have some suspects. I have suspects. This is my evidence.
0: But you're right. There's so much beauty and also finding out, even if you're not the one with the struggle, but there could be a friend, it could be your partner. Because it is really tough for our partners too when they're dealing a hot mess.
2: Finding out how they feel.
0: Yes.
2: How my partner feels.
1: Let me be more lenient and graceful when it comes to things like this.
0: Yes. And you're able to find ways to actually support them and love the hot mess that they are.
1: Yeah.
0: Kayleen Oliver on 5 Mornings.
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11: 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You know that Maskandi music, man.
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0: It's Siku, Dangerous Lover on 5 Met Mornings with Kangabo, Trey Sivan. Before that, with Rush. We just had such an amazing conversation with author Kayleen Oliver about her book where she unpacks her journey with ADHD. It was really incredible. I think even if you're not somebody with struggles with ADHD in particular, if you're somebody that struggles maybe with another mental health condition, or you know somebody who does, it was very insightful.
1: Very insightful indeed, because I do think we take for granted sometimes how information is accessible to some, but not others. Yeah. And so it's very, really cool when someone like Kayleen takes their experience, puts it in a book, and it becomes also something you can use as an educational tool.
0: Exactly. And, you know, for so long in your life, you could feel like you're broken, or you could have a feeling that something is wrong, and you never quite get to the bottom of it, you know? Mm-hmm. And I think sometimes it's a fear of finding out.
1: Yeah, it's a fear of finding out. I think I'm one of those people. Yeah. I have this huge fear of going to a psychiatrist and then them giving a laundry list of things that are wrong with me.
0: Is that something you imagine?
1: Yes. I think there's a lot of things happening up there. I don't want to open. You know, it's like,
0: I don't want to laugh.
1: No, it's like, you know when you have a closet, nah, and it's stuff that could fall out. The moment you open the door, the stuff from the closet falls on your face, kind of a thing. Like a huge, overly packed, a hoarder's secret room.
0: Yeah.
1: I think that's what's happening upstairs.
0: Yeah. So you feel like the doctor's just going to open a Pandora's box?
1: Yes, yes. Not a can of worms, a can of snakes. It's not going to look cute. It's not going to be fun. It's going to be scary for me and you.
0: You know, you're not the first person to say to me that they are like so afraid of getting some sort of diagnosis or even going to therapy. I've got a friend who completely refuses to go to therapy because she's so scared
1: of what it's going to unlock.
0: Yes.
1: We work so hard, especially after trauma, to hide what we went through, not only to the people but to ourselves. Sometimes you come up with stories of like, oh, there's no way that happened to me, or you start justifying it or completely erasing it from your mind. You know what I mean? It's something that is, of course, a coping mechanism for scary things. A lot of these conditions are brought on, it's majorly by DNA and your genes. So if you know you have a lineage of family members who needed psychiatric help, you're like, well, if I go, well, they'll say I need it too. So I'm going to keep that door closed.
0: Okay, when you're ready.
1: Yeah. Give me time.
0: When you are ready.
1: Yeah.
0: And it'll be so freeing. It'll be so beautiful.
1: Yo, I stress about it a lot, you know, because I have a lot of people in my life who've taken the brave step and gone to find out, because it's as good as getting, you know, a physical check.
0: Yeah.
1: You need to, you know, get your physical check in. You need to go see your guy, and you need to do those things for your body. And your brain is literally a body part.
0: Exactly.
1: So if you are not gonna, you know, watch the bruise on your arm, that could be a bruise on your brain, actually.
0: Yeah. I know men as well. Yo.
1: How like dare you? How dare you? There's nothing wrong with me. I went through nothing. My childhood, smooth. Everything, grand.
0: Oh, I'm so resilient.
1: Yes, I can deal with this. Don't you know? I'm an overcomer.
0: Really?
1: Are you?
0: Are you sure?
1: No, I know I'm going to cry.

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1: Leading stories in your news this hour. Matlala to appear at the Matlanga Commission and a couple arrested for climbing the Empire State Building.

0: A very good morning to you. It's 11 o'clock and we start with this. Alleged cartel member Vusmuzi Kat Matlala is scheduled to appear before the Matlanga Commission of Inquiry on Tuesday. Matlala is at the center of allegations of criminal infiltration within law enforcement agencies at the commission. Commission spokesperson Jeremy Michaels.
1: There hasn't been a witness appearing before the commission who is incarcerated. Of course, there have been many other security-related issues, and we have dealt with those with the necessary sensitivity. But obviously, given that we are talking about security-related matters by its very nature, we are not going to discuss that in public.
0: Over in the courts, the fraud and corruption case against suspended Ekurhuleni Metro Police Deputy Chief Julius Mkhwanazi and City Manager Kagiso Lerutla has been postponed to the 13th of this month. The accused made a brief appearance at the Boksburg Regional Court east of Johannesburg this morning. The state alleges that Lerutla paid Mkhwanazi 400,000 rand for an impersonator to appear in court on Lerutla's behalf in 2019 after he was arrested for speeding. To the story now. Western Cape police say the circumstances surrounding the fatal bus crash on the N1 near Dose River are under investigation. 16 people, among them at least 3 children, died in the crash shortly after midnight. The police says Andre Trout.
2: Several others sustained injuries. No other vehicles were involved in the accident. Emergency services responded swiftly to the scene, while the cause of the incident remains under investigation.
0: In other news, the Ahmed Kathrada Foundation has condemned President

0: and who sorely needs leadership with integrity.
1: And further afield, a couple has been taken into custody after climbing the very top of New York City's Empire State Building before apparently getting engaged. Russian nationals Angela Nikolaou and Ivan Pierkas unfurled a large banner at the tip of the skyscraper's needle that read, "When the power of love beats the love of power, the world knows peace." The couple, who've performed similar stunts around the world, are the subject of the 2024 Netflix documentary Skywalkers, a love story. Recapping the top story this hour, alleged cartel member Vusmuzi Kat Matlala is scheduled to appear before the Matlanga Commission of Inquiry on Tuesday. Nadia Romanos will have your next bulletin at 12 o'clock. For 5 News, I am Yonaka Teledi. Oh, it's Peter Maritzburg. The music is

0: Runway. It's Lady Gaga and Doechii, Runway, on 5 Minute Mornings with Kangabo. Now, remember this conversation we had earlier on in the week?
1: But WhatsApp has announced where users will soon be able to use usernames instead of phone numbers to connect on the platform. Do you think this is going to help us from random people just sending you WhatsApps?
2: I don't know if it's going to help us at all. You know, somehow these hackers, they find ways.
1: But I think what is awesome is that if, for example, you are in a WhatsApp group, then people won't necessarily just be able to take your number off that WhatsApp group, even though I find that feature a little bit helpful sometimes.
2: Yes. I think it might still allow you to message the person even if you don't have

0: that issue. I'm just like, well, who am I speaking to?
1: Yeah.
2: Okay, so we need the facts.
1: Yeah, we need to get the facts straight.
2: Because we're still a little confused.
1: I'm very confused. Not even a little. I'm very confused. First of all, I don't even get why we need this. You know, yeah. It's like, okay, cool. It's happening. Okay, let's just understand how it works. How is my privacy being protected in this way?
2: Yes, yeah. Those are the questions that we have. Because I don't know if you've received the prompt yet where WhatsApp is telling you to reserve your username.
1: So I use a phone brand that's Chinese.
2: Yeah.
1: So we don't have a relationship with a lot of, you know, the apps immediately when they launch. It takes time. So I always see from you American phone users, the Korean phone users first.
2: Yeah.
1: Then we follow suit.
2: So you haven't gotten that prompt to reserve your username?
1: Nope. When you get a message to update your WhatsApp, give me like a month or two, then I'll get
2: it. Yeah, Is that a good thing, Yonaga?
1: Somewhat. To an extent, it means I get to, you guys are the beta testers. You guys are the guinea pigs, if you will. Yeah, and then if it sucks from you, I'm like, let me just anticipate the disappointment.
2: All right, so we'll get into that conversation up next. We'll speak to somebody who will be able to break it down to us.
1: A professional.
2: We need that. What is this new change with WhatsApp? Why do we need to reserve usernames? How does it protect our privacy? We'll get into that up next.

0: It's Yonder Way. She Just Wanna Party on 5 Minute Mornings with Kangabo. Will Lindley, Kill All My Feelings right before that. Welcome to the show. If you're only just tuning in right now, we're about to get in a conversation that's going to affect most of us who use WhatsApp because they're rolling out a new username feature that will allow users to connect without sharing phone numbers, marking a significant shift toward greater privacy and control on the platform. The update lets users create unique handles for messaging, reducing reliance on personal contact details, while sparking discussions about online safety, impersonation risks, and how the change should could reshape digital communication. At the moment, Jonaga and I are still so dizzy about this.
1: I'm lost and I need help.
0: There we go. And that is why we've got a cybersecurity expert, Rianette, on the line that's going to help us unpack that. Rianette, thank you so much for joining us.
2: Good morning, Robert. Thank you for the opportunity. Looking forward to having it.
0: All right. Now, how will WhatsApp's new usernames feature change the way users connect? What is it exactly?
2: It changes the way WhatsApp used to work from a phone number network into more of a, if we can call it, an identity handle network.
0: Okay.
2: And until now, we know it's giving someone your WhatsApp means you're giving them a piece of your personal infrastructure, your mobile number. Mm. And that number is often linked to banking, delivery apps, identity checks, and so forth. So the benefit now is that you give a username instead of your number. So it's also nice for casual meetings at events and community groups and in business. So without having to giving your number, you now give this a new handle. But there are a couple of concerns as well.
0: Does removing phone numbers actually improve user privacy?
2: Well, yes, but I would rather call it a privacy improvement, not privacy protection, because it is still a puzzle piece. So if, and this is something to consider when you choose your handle, is if you choose the same handle that you would use on Instagram, for instance, people can now link with you on Instagram and then try to connect with you on WhatsApp, whereas in the past they would have had to DM you first and you would have had to choose to give them your number. Mm. Now they're going to use that same handle. So it's just something to be cautious about. But so we don't need to give our number anymore. But again, your number is a gateway to banking apps and payments and identification or verification situations. But your number, just to know, it won't disappear on WhatsApp because WhatsApp accounts still require a phone number and people who already have your number may still interact with you in that way. But I do think that it will, these usernames will reduce exposure, not necessarily the risk entirely.
1: I mean, that's lovely because you touch on that, but what are the new safety risks that come with this username-based messaging?
2: I think the biggest one, there are a couple, but the biggest one is the impersonation at scale. And for us to now be really careful as to, is this a trustworthy handle? I mean, someone else can now go and reserve a name or a company's name, and you might think that you're communicating with them. They are reaching out to you or you've won a competition. So for me, that's a big concern. What I've noticed online is that they will be very clear in terms of celebrity names and, you know, branded names that people won't be able to impersonate that. But it gives us another layer of responsibility now to say, okay, if I get a message now all of a sudden in WhatsApp from someone, I need to now go and verify that again.
0: Yeah.
2: So, yeah, that is a big risk.
0: It's so confusing because I'm even thinking now, if, for example, you use your name and surname, right? Like, as your username, could somebody be able to just find you by typing your username?
2: Exactly that, Karabo, because, and I actually initially used my full name as my handle. I reserved that, and then I've changed it now because it means that in the past, someone had to go a little bit deeper to find my cell phone number. Now they can just search my name and voila, they get access to my WhatsApp.
0: And
2: that's
0: goodness.
2: The same for children, you know, so and young people, we should be careful not to use your handle that you are using on all the other platforms because it's like puzzle pieces. Someone can now build a bigger picture by using your digital footprint. So it is actually important for us to maybe choose something a little bit more something that's not as identifiable. Not something difficult, because you're going to give this to someone that you now meet at an event or,
0: yes,
2: you know, for a work colleague and say, okay, this is my handle. So you don't want to make it too difficult, but also not your full name.
1: You're already mentioning a way that we can protect ourselves, but what other ways can we protect ourselves from impersonation or scams under the system?
2: The first thing that WhatsApp is giving us, but it's optional, but I definitely recommend it, is that there will be a username key, which means that someone needs both your username and that unique key before they can contact you.
0: Yeah.
2: And that key will be inside WhatsApp under your settings, which I think is really good and clever, because it's that, look, with any of these platforms, we should have that two-factor authentication. And I think this username key accesses that. And just be extra cautious the first time you get a new contact. You know, make sure that you look at the sender's country, maybe double-check their details, which, like I said, is another layer of us now having to be responsible for it. Never trust a username alone, and verify it through a second channel, like I say. So, but what's interesting for me, Karaba, is also to look at the stress this is adding to us now, you know, additional layer of concern and emotional pressure, because now we need to double check that as well. But there are some good things about it.
0: What are the good things about it, though? I mean, is it a positive step for digital communication or a cause for concern, like real talk?
2: Well, it is a positive because it gives users more control over when they reveal their phone number. So that's a great thing. We don't need to share our numbers anymore, which I mentioned earlier is your number is linked to so many other aspects of your digital identity.
0: Mm-hmm.
2: So it is definitely a privacy-focused feature. And it's an optional thing, you know, the username. It's not a must.
0: Okay.
2: So it's just an optional thing. You can still use your number to give to people to contact you. But it's also concerning because identity becomes easier to imitate, like we said. But at the end of the day, with anything that we do in the digital space, we can't be too careful, but we also shouldn't be too skeptical and fearful. You know,
0: it's
2: another feature. And I always say, listen, let's be the light online. We don't live in fear, but we do it responsibly. And of course, it also reminds us that we now need to be responsible. We cannot go and create handles impersonating other people, because that is actually against the community rules. And if you think about laws and so forth, you cannot impersonate anyone. But overall, I think what's great for younger people as well is that you don't need to give yourself a number to anyone anymore.
0: Yeah, because sometimes you just, like the giving numbers thing, sometimes we're really working on a project just for today. You don't need to have my number forever, you know what I mean? But a person will end up having your number forever, because we needed to communicate on WhatsApp. So there are definitely some positives to it. Rianne, thank you so much for joining us. If we just want to find out more from you about, you know, cyber safety, is there a website you can give us so we can follow you on the socials or online?
2: Yes, please. My handle is Cyber Wellness with Rianne. And I love to share some tips, and let's stay positive and be the light online and travel safely in cyberspace.
0: All right. Thanks so much, Renee. Chat soon.
2: Thank you. Bye.
0: Bye.

0: Charlie on a Friday, never do, on 5 minute mornings with Kangabo. Yonaka's got a podcast called Unmuted, and there is an episode out right now which you can catch on the YouTube channel. What is something interesting that you discovered through this conversation with Noma?
1: You know, it's interesting because it grows on it. You know, Noma Mbele, not only did she found, an organization that deals with GBV, it's called Tosuga Baninga. She is a survivor herself. And so her perspective really, I think, rings true to a lot of people. And so that episode is important. She expands on how trauma makes you block out memories and how she remembers none of her primary school teachers, none of her friends from that stage of her life.
0: Sure.
1: A lot of times people will approach her because they recognize her and she will not know who they are. But she's now started blaming it on a partial stroke that she had. So she's also using kind of a medical condition to justify how the trauma has caused for memory lapses. And it's very difficult because then she's like, oh no, sorry, I don't remember you because this medical condition I have, when the reality is this was the case before the medical condition.
0: She's always blocked out her childhood.
1: Yep. And so every time, and she speaks about how her voice changed as well. You know, trauma changes your voice.
0: Oh wow.
1: Your face might even look a little bit different, but again, also as a result of her medical condition. But trauma can affect how people react or live or respond. A lot of people do say, you know, your voice, especially for, you know, women and female survivors, will stay kind of squeaky, almost like you're a child still. It just becomes part of it, even the way your demeanor, because that was your safety. Fawning was your way of keeping safe. So you stay in that childlike state because that's kind of where your life stopped.
0: Such a powerful episode.
1: Very powerful episode. Of course, listener discretion is advised. We deal a lot with the sexual violence that she experienced in the home, the domestic violence that she experienced, and the sheltering process. It is mind-blowing.
0: What's the sheltering process?
1: So when you leave a very domestically violent situation and you're homeless, basically, you have to go look for a shelter that you can find. And she speaks about those struggles that they face and how they layer their clothes because they don't have a wardrobe, but they can keep their clothes. So you basically have to wear your entire wardrobe on your body every day and then just kind of take the top off and change the bottom tomorrow. And so if you walk around in the CBD, especially in Johannesburg, you see a lot of women who are layering, and that is because they live in shelters or will have to move around in the night to find a place to sleep. Yep, it's a lot. It's a big, full episode that takes you from the child grooming stages to, you know, various types of sexual violence, domestic violence, into a shelter. So the entire GBV spectrum, all experienced by one woman.
0: Yo, I am so grateful for her vulnerability, her honesty. I'm grateful for her being a voice for the voiceless, because not everybody is ready to talk. But, you know, for survivors who are ready to talk about their experiences, I think heal so many other women and heal so many other people who have been affected by GBV. So make sure you tune into the episode. It is out right now. It's on Spotify. It's on the 5FM YouTube page. Check it out. It's a powerful one.
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3: This is something that affects everyone, whether they are a survivor or know a survivor directly. 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

0: Hannah Ray, Josh Wolf, Luz, myself on 5 Minute Mornings with Kangabo. YB5 is coming up next.
1: Yes, indeed, yo. It is a Thursday. We are continuing to, you know, speak out against gender-based violence on YB5. And so Thursdays are exactly the day for that. Today is no different. We've got the Rape Crisis Cape Town Trust on the line. Is the, of course, crisis fundraising officer, Jamila Ismail, who speaks to us about something powerful and impactful that they're doing for Mandela Month. In fact, on Mandela Day, or rather the day before, on the 17th, they'll be doing a Justice Pack drive. And this is how the organization is showing up for survivors throughout the court process, which is long and tedious, very heavy and emotional. But it's the idea of bringing them a care pack to their court processes. So if they're there for a couple of hours, they do have the sanitary towels if they need it. They have a bottle of water to drink while they're waiting on their case to be heard. And it's a lot of basics, but it's something that even you can get involved with as, you know, a caring South African. It's not a lot, but it's just enough to help them get through that day that can be quite traumatizing again.
0: I think it's perfect timing because we're in Mandela Month and a lot of us are trying to figure out what are we going to do with our 67 minutes. And not only that, just beyond the 67 minutes, it's about the month as well as a whole. So shot for that. We'll get into YB5 after this.

0: It's AKA a Nasty C, Lemons Lemonade on 5 Minute Mornings with Kangabo. Coming up right now is YB5.
1: Yes, we're speaking to the Rape Crisis Cape Town Trust today. They're working on a very beautiful Mandela Day Justice Pack drive that you can be a part of. So stick around and find out.
0: All right, coming up after these.
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1: Welcome to another episode of Young Blood 5 with me, Yonaka Teledi. Today we're speaking to an organization called Rape Crisis Cape Town Trust, and on the line is Crisis Fundraising Officer Jamila Ismail. Thank you so much for joining us, Jamila.
8: Thank you so much for having me here once again, Yonaka.
1: Crisis Cape Town Trust is making a difference through the Mandela Day Justice Pack Drive. 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
8: A Mandela Day Justice Pack Drive is about standing alongside survivors of sexual violence as they navigate one of the most difficult parts of their journey, the court process. On Friday, the 17th of July, we'll be bringing together volunteers at the 2U offices in Salt River to assemble justice packs that are distributed to survivors and their supporters through our court support program. The court process can involve long days, emotionally difficult testimony, and extended waiting periods. So these packs provide practical items like snacks, water, hygiene products, and other essentials that offer comfort and dignity during what can be an incredibly challenging experience. There are several ways people can get involved. They can volunteer on the day to help assemble the packs, donate funds so that we can purchase the items we need, or contribute essential goods such as snacks, juice boxes, etc. for the packs. Every contribution, no matter how big or small, helps us support survivors on their journey to justice. So we're looking for donations of cup noodles, biscuits, juice boxes, bottled water, tissues or serviettes, sanitary towels, wet wipes, hand sanitizers, energy bars, sweets and chocolates. Financial donations are equally as valuable because they allow us to purchase items that are still needed to complete the packs. And so we need those practical items, but are also encouraging volunteer groups, workplaces and community organizations to join us on the day. Mandela Day is a wonderful opportunity to come together, and assembling these packs is a tangible way to show solidarity with survivors.
1: Where are these packs going and how will they impact those that receive them?
8: These justice packs are distributed through our Rape Crisis Cape Town Trust's court support services to survivors of sexual violence and the family members or supporters accompanying them to court. So the criminal justice process can be lengthy and emotionally exhausting. Survivors may need to spend hours waiting for their case to be heard while also dealing with the emotional impact of revisiting traumatic experiences. So while a justice pack cannot remove those challenges, it provides practical comfort and lets survivors know that someone is thinking about their well-being. Something as simple as having food, water, and essential hygiene items available can make an overwhelming day feel a little bit more manageable. More importantly, the packs remind survivors that they are not alone and that their community stands with them.
1: Just in closing, what kind of general assistance could the organization use from the public and corporate culprits, and of course, do share all the different ways that we can get in touch.
8: So supporting survivors is something that requires all of us. While Mandela Day shines a spotlight on giving back, the need for support exists throughout the year. We welcome financial donations, volunteers, and in-kind contributions, but we also encourage businesses to partner with us beyond Mandela Day. That could include sponsoring programs, organizing workplace fundraising initiatives, volunteering as teams, or contributing resources that strengthen our services. The public can also support our work by learning more about sexual violence, challenging harmful myths, believing survivors, and sharing information about the services available. Creating safer communities requires a collective effort, and every person has a role to play. And then you can get in touch with us and learn more information or make a donation via our website, www.rapecrisis.org.za. 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
1: Jamila Ismail, Crisis Fundraising Officer at Rape Crisis Cape Town Trust. Thank you so much for joining us, Jamila. Have a beautiful day further.
8: Thank you so much, Yunaka, and same to you. Bye-bye.
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0: All right, 5 minutes to lunchtime, my favorite time. Lula Odiba is coming up next. What's going on? What's going on, boo? Y'all good?
19: Oh, yes, we is.
20: Okay, so it's a Thursday, and we're throwing it back as usual. Mm-hmm. We are dedicating the whole entire first hour to nostalgia.
0: Ooh.
20: Check it out, right? Mm-hmm. I found like this cool TikTok that was showing us like artists that no longer make music that we miss.
19: Mm. Yeah, there's a list.
20: I've got my own. Mm-hmm. Off the dome, Kerry Hilson, bro.
0: Sometimes love.
19: That sounded terrible. The two of you should not have done that. Yeah, but yeah. It's fine.
0: Sorry.
19: It's okay.
0: Listener discretion is advised.
20: Bro, we're gonna go practice and redeem ourselves.
0: Do you know who I miss? Right, who? One member still. Like they still make music, but not together.
20: Right.
0: I miss Destiny's Child so much.
20: I see what you mean.
19: Every time Beyonce brings the girls out when she has a performance, I lose my mind.
0: Yeah.
19: I lose my mind like it's the 2000s again.
0: Yeah.
19: A very huge one, I think, for all of us, maybe all of us in this room indeed, should have this feeling. Rihanna, come back.
20: Oh, yes. Damn.
19: Sisiwe.
20: I didn't even think about that one.
19: Come back.
0: Yeah, it's been 10 years.
20: Hasn't been a decade?
0: Yeah.
19: Imagine.
0: Auntie was released 10 years ago.
19: She
0: it's
19: has
0: crazy.
19: Several children now.
20: Several children. I love how you put that. And then the Daily Music Pick, also dedicated to some old school music. It's incredible songs, really, that are going up against each other. Jay-Z with Homies in Paris.
0: Ooh.
20: And it's so different. You know, Crazy White Boy, I Can Love You Back. Yeah. See how different they are. So the Lunatics have quite the task on their hands this afternoon. And then we've got State of Five Nation. Nadia won yesterday, and I'm very upset about that. I gotta redeem myself today. We wrap up the show with lights, camera, action, where we keep our fingers on the pulse. But what's happening in the film and television world?
0: You know what I think is so awesome, that it's like a nostalgia type throwback Thursday. Mm-hmm. The fact that your colorful jeans right now go with the theme of the show.
20: You know what I mean? I feel like I'm always feeling like I was a teen, or rather a grown up, in the 90s.
0: Oh, yeah? Oh, yeah.
20: Because I always try and emulate that type of style, you know?
19: Yeah,
20: what I mean?
19: I love the flannel. It's a very corduroy material, and it's pink.
20: Look at my
19: shoes. And the beanie.
20: And
0: then I've got a t-shirt that says 90s baby.
19: Oh, wow. Oh, wow.
20: It's got pink in it. Locked in.
19: Yeah, I'm not here. No, sorry.
0: Oh, man. Five Large coming up. Enjoy.

0: Tumelo Nku's testimony at the Madlanga Commission postponed and police probe attempted murder of Madibeng local municipal manager. Good afternoon. For 5 News, I'm Nadia Romanis. Alleged police informer Tumelo Nku's testimony before the Madlanga Commission of Inquiry has been postponed indefinitely due to security concerns. Nku has been implicated in the Aeroton drug bust. The Commission's chairperson, Justice Mbuyiseli Madlanga.
1: There are security concerns about Mr. Nku. We cannot hear his testimony. The hearing of his testimony will be or is being postponed indefinitely. An announcement will be made in due course as to when the testimony will be heard.
0: Meanwhile, alleged cartel member Vusimusi Kat Matlala is scheduled to appear before the Madlanga Commission on Tuesday. Matlala is at the center of allegations of criminal infiltration within law enforcement agencies at the Commission. Commission spokesperson Jeremy Michaels.
2: There hasn't been a witness appearing before the Commission who is incarcerated. Of course, there have been many other security-related issues, and we have dealt with those with the necessary sensitivity. But obviously, given that we are talking about security-related matters by its very nature, we are not going to discuss that in public.
0: Police in the Northwest have launched an investigation into the attempted murder of Madibeng local municipal manager Quiet Nkatla. Police say gunmen traveling in a VW Polo TSI with Gauteng registration plates fired multiple times at Katla's vehicle. The police's Adele Myberg.
3: The victim sustained 2 gunshot wounds, one to his leg and another to his arm.

0: take them through. But we are trying to call them to come to the border in order for us to finish the whole process.
1: The top story at 12 o'clock, alleged police informer Tumelo Nkosi's testimony before the Madlanga Commission of Inquiry has been postponed indefinitely due to security concerns.
2: Flight attendants, prepare for takeoff, please.
3: For the thousands in attendance, ladies and gentlemen,

0: Camel Fat, Shimza, Julia Church with Ember. Officially in the building, the Five Lunch Team, baby. It's Lulo Diva. Put everything after the divas, the dollars, and everything in between. With you till 3 in the afternoon. Nadia, yabona zomosha kakhulu. Romanus also in the cut. How you feeling? How you doing?
1: Hello, I'm feeling good. How you doing?
0: Super, super good. And yeah, happy Thursday.
1: Happy Thursday.
0: And we know Thursday is synonymous with throwbacks worldwide. So I want to focus the first hour of the show into making the lunatics feel a little bit nostalgic.
1: I love that.
0: I want to do it this way. Some of the artists that kind of stopped making music that you wish still did.
1: And even if they do, maybe we're not as aware of it because it's just maybe not necessarily mainstream.
0: Or maybe it's not the same genre that they popped off with, but we missed that version of them. And also, where are they now? You know what I mean? Mm. So yeah, let's do that in the first couple of minutes of the show. Later on, of course, in the spirit of nostalgia, the Throwback Thursday for the Daily Music Pick. You're going to have two songs that are competing for your attention especially. And your favorite one, the one that makes you feel like, oh my gosh, I remember I was in like grade 7 when this came out. The one that makes you feel most at home. You vote for that. 082-550-5151. Amy Jones is called Again.

0: Safe in the Sound. This is my choice. All right, check this out. Because it's Thursday, we want to make you feel nostalgic. That's what we're pretty much focusing on in this entire hour. And to do that, we want to play some of the artists that kind of stopped making music or pivoted a different direction, you know, with their sound. Or maybe they're still in music, but maybe they have record labels now. Either way, we miss the sound. We miss them as artists, and we wish they still made music. Allow me to go first, Nads.
1: Yes.
0: Here's a local artist that I miss so much, because at his peak, he was really peaking.

0: Danny K.
1: Danny K was everywhere. Everywhere.
0: Commercials, music, live performance, idols, everywhere, dude.
1: Ah, it's amazing.
0: Where is he now, though?
1: He's still doing really well. Apparently, he owns J23 Entertainment.
0: Oh.
1: Also, this is something I didn't know. He runs a food production company that acquired an iconic sweets brand. A very iconic sweets brand. I think he's doing okay, hey?
0: So he's fine without
1: he's
0: the
1: fine.
0: Music.
1: He's just fine. But also, he still actively runs Shout. Do you remember?
0: Shout,
1: they even made that song.
0: It all out.
1: Yes. So that was... Shout is one of South Africa's largest crime-fighting charities. So he works as a corporate speaker as well, utilizing his music and his life experience at interventions and things.
0: So he's an impressive man.
1: I think he's doing okay.
0: Wow.
1: Yeah.
0: Do you remember this artist, Mike Posner?
2: If I could write you a song to make you fall in love, I would already have you up under my arm. I used up all of my tricks.
0: Another artist that I wish still made music, hey? Cause this was really good.
2: You got designer to hide your face.
0: I know everybody's singing along right now.
1: So he actually released an album called The Beginning in 2025. It was last year.
0: Oh.
1: Yeah, I know. It's just not necessarily mainstream, I think. It focuses on spiritual growth. He's sort of traded his pop star life for more personal growth and adventure. It sounds very wholesome.
0: He's a hippie now.
1: Yeah, I think so.
0: Love it for him. I want to bring it back to South Africa. Do you remember this artist?
2: Come on, everybody, pump it on, pump it on, pump it on.
0: Toya DeLazy, dude.
1: She's so cool.
0: She is so cool. She had the whole country in the palm of her hand when these songs came out. I've seen her TikTok. I know she still makes music. But she's not the artist that she used to be.
1: Really?
0: Yeah.
1: So I know she lives in London, in the UK, and apparently she relocated there. I don't know. Yeah, she relocated there in 2017 to escape, in inverted commas, South African industry gatekeeping.
0: Oh, you know
1: what? I don't know what happened, but interesting.
0: I remember she was at her peak. And then she wasn't. Maybe it's the gatekeeping that she's speaking
1: about. I wonder. But yeah, now she runs her own independent music label.
0: Well, good for her. Good for her. Jolly good job, man. This one also makes me feel nostalgic.
2: So baby, don't worry. You are my only. You won't be lonely. Even if the sky...
0: So some would argue that he was like one of those one-hit wonders. Maybe you don't even remember his name, but it's Jay Sean, and this song was called Down. Huge song when it came out. Do you have any idea what he's doing?
1: He is living in New Jersey with his family.
0: Oh, okay.
1: But he's a co-founder of 3AM Records, which... focuses on signing upcoming South Asian artists.
0: That's nice. He found his niche.
1: Yeah, and I guess he's still in the industry. He's just not necessarily creating his own music.
0: Totally. 0825505151. Which artist do you wish still made music in 2026? Hit us up.
1: 0825505151.
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0: Sabrina.
1: Something we want to talk about. Madonna.
0: It's called the Bring Your Love. I know Mid Mornings loves this song. Me and you are always dissing this song. Sabrina.
2: No, it's catchy.
0: Yeah, I suppose vibes. It is. Yeah, it's good vibes all the time, as Jude Van Veek would say. It's Five Lunch with Lula and Nuns, and in a spirit of nostalgia and literally making you feel like you're back in time, we're speaking about some of the artists that we wish still made music even in 2026. Songs that make you feel nostalgic. What's going on, Taryn?
3: Hi, 5FM. It's Taryn from Neisner. And artist that I miss is Albert, that South African group. I didn't even know them when they were producing music, and I found them on Spotify in 2024. And they have been on my Spotify Wrapped both years in a row. And it's just so heartbreaking to know I'll never have the opportunity to see them live. But man, their music is so good. Homegrown.
0: Well, isn't that fascinating?
2: Yeah.
0: She found the artist 2 years ago. They stopped making music a long time ago, and she still wishes that they made new music. That's how timeless Albert is.
2: I wonder if she found them because they actually did a reunion show in 2024 in Cape Town.
0: Oh!
2: And also in Joburg as well. So, legendary indie pop rock band from Cape Town, but they essentially disbanded and sort of went into retirement from music to follow their own creative projects and careers.
0: Okay.
2: But yeah, really, really good.
0: Here's another one from Michael. What's up?
4: Ladies!
0: Brother!
4: Yeah, I'm a bit old school, man. Very, very, very old school. I'm looking for these two guys, man. I want to know what they're doing. Please tell me where is my love? Oh. Tell me where. Mm. Tell the barge and baby voice. Yeah, I said I was old school.
0: Yeah, no, you didn't tell no lies, bro. Babyface.
2: All I can find right now is Babyface is actively sharing dance content online. I don't know.
0: Dude, if I'm not wrong, they were in the country like a few months ago, if not a few weeks ago. These are like some of the guys that were booming in the 90s. And now they like, you know, now that they've retired, they go to like these countries, including South Africa, that like really, really love them and just collect some pension money.
2: Yeah,
0: I know, dude.
5: Guys,
0: yeah.
5: What a cool topic. Okay, and y'all's topic about which artists are we basically, if it's local, for me, there's one that I really, really like, and especially for those who miss people. This one artist's name is Jay, and that one song that she released, I'm Missing You, in 2001, that was a very, really good track. And yeah, and if you're talking about internationally, I still miss Nelly. Nelly is he's top of his game. I wish he still made music, and especially with Ashanti. That two there. If it's not that two, it's Rihanna and Eminem. Untouchable.
0: Nice.
5: Thank you.
0: Nice. Well, interestingly, Nelly and Ashanti, the two artists that you mentioned that you miss and still wish they made music, they're dating. They're practically married. So there's that. Eminem and Rihanna. If Eminem dropped a song today, would you like rush to go stream it?
2: Of course.
0: Oh, okay.
2: Eminem.
0: Okay.
2: Forever.
0: This is the one artist, like this group, that I would rush to hear their music if they dropped another song.
2: I'd like to make myself. Oh, yes.

0: sleep. Doesn't that just make you feel like everything is going to be okay? It reminds me of a period in my life where, like, I was so dreamy, bright-eyed and stuff.
1: I feel like they're still like this because apparently they are still active and releasing music. But Adam Young, who's the man behind the project, he lives and records in his hometown in Minnesota. He records in his custom all-wood log cabin workspace.
0: Wow.
1: How lovely
0: that
1: does
0: this
1: sound?
0: That sounds like a dream. Bring it back home.
2: And you will see her status is... She's playing my song.
0: The peak of music in South Africa, in my opinion. Especially when it comes to like pop dance music. She's playing. This is BBM by Liquid Deep.
1: Do you know that they actually reunited?
0: I know.
1: Very recently.
0: Like a few months ago,
1: yeah,
0: right?
1: Yeah. So they still making music. They did take though an 11-year break.
0: That is a very, very long time. Yeah. I don't know if this one also constitutes as a one-hit wonder, but Teo Cruz.
2: I throw my hands up in the air sometimes, saying, ayo, gotta let go.
0: Do you remember the song? It was on all radio stations all the time, all day, every day. It was such a big song. And I wish he still made music.
1: So Teo Cruz continues writing and producing music, but for other artists.
0: Oh, okay.
1: And
0: okay.
1: Also working on secret technology projects, Ibo. Which is strange. What does that mean?
0: That
1: what
0: took
1: are you
0: a
1: doing?
0: Sharp curve. What's going on, Teo? I want to wrap this up with a local group. What a time for music. Freshly ground. Come on. What's going on with them?
1: Okay, so they recently wrapped up a warm-up tour in South Africa. Ow. I didn't know about it. I'm so sad.
0: Why did you guys not tell us what's
1: going
0: on?
1: Oh my gosh, I would have gone. They are touring Europe and the UK. So I guess you can just follow them and keep up to date with their locations and tour dates. Wow. They recently released a new album called Take Me Home.
0: What?
1: With a new lead vocalist, though.
0: Oh, so
1: Mbali
0: that is Makoba. Okay.
1: Yeah, that's, so it is a bit different.
0: Well, I hope we took you down memory lane going through these songs. And if that didn't do the trick...
2: What did she say?
0: Look at Nadia's...

0: Jason Derulo with What You Say on a Throwback Thursday. Nuz, we still have a couple of voice notes of lunatics speaking about some of the artists that they're wondering where they at now.
1: Okay.
0: Check this one out.
2: Hello. Just the youngest dude in the game back then.
0: Uh-huh.
2: They used to call him Bow Wow. Yippee yo, yippee yeah.
0: Bow
2: yeah.
0: Wow Wow.
2: What yippee happened yo. To that guy?
0: Dude, I've actually been seeing a lot of Bow Wow online, right? I know he transitioned into reality TV. He does a lot of performances. He actually performed on a Tiny Desk now recently. Mm. Him and his daughter are constantly online. In fact, I would say he's more of an internet sensation more than anything.
1: He has a kid?
0: He has a kid, a big one too, dude. Like.
3: Afternoon, guys.
0: Hello.
3: For me, definitely a Gangs of Ballet. When they announced that they will, the band will be no more, I was like, what do you mean? What do you mean? I took an offense. I stream their song Hello Sweet World every single week.
0: Wow.
3: It is magical.
0: Oh, I like that.
1: I'm trying to find where they are now. I also miss them so much. But apparently they've pursued various solo and collaborative projects, some of them. So it was a band of a few guys.
0: Yeah.
1: Another band. No, local.
0: Oh, it's a local band.
1: Yeah.
0: Oh.
1: Another one is involved in production and other musical endeavors. And then the other one, he left the band earlier to pursue a career as a chiropractor.
0: He was tired of singing, so he was like,
1: I don't know. Maybe it's also like an income thing, you know?
0: Oh.
1: Because music, I'm sure, is also tough sometimes.
0: It's seasonal.
1: So I miss Gangs of Ballet as well.
0: Yeah. All right. Coming up next, we have the Daily Music Pick 3 for Thursday, as also for throwbacks.
4: 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And you have one final opportunity with the Jeffrey Race in the Ballroom Run.

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7: This is Scooby Line from Belgris. I'm telling you about the story of pickles. 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
5: Now this sounds like it's a made up story. 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
0: The Daily Music Pick. 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
3: So I ball so hard, m***as wanna find me. First, gotta find me. What's 50 grand to a m***a?
0: I said we're throwing it back tonight.
3: Ball so hard, crazy. Hey. Y'all don't know that
0: Jay-Z, homies in Paris. Go. Kanye West also on this song.
3: Ball so hard, where?
0: And you know what I love about today's throwback, Snuds, is that they are so worlds apart when it comes to the genre. This one is Crazy White Boy. How different is this to Jay-Z?
4: Yes, they are.
0: Yeah, with Love You Better. Interestingly, this song was nominated at the Summers for Song of the Year. All the way. Wait, what year do you think it dropped?
4: Oh, no.
0: Okay. Right? What were you doing in 2011?
4: No one. It doesn't matter.
0: It doesn't matter. So, well, if you care, I was in grade 8. 8255051 What are you in the mood for?

0: Zadok, Shekinah, and Manana. This one is called Wonder. Now I'm wondering who is taking the daily music pick on this Thursday as we throw it back. Crazy White Boy with Love You Better, which is completely so different to the vibe of the other song, which is Homies in Paris with Jay-Z and Kanye West. Now it is up to you ultimately. What are you in the mood for, my lunatic? What's up?
1: Hello, 5FM.
0: Hello, Chum.
1: Please play the second song. Thank you.
0: Okay, so that was definitely Crazy White Boy. What's up?
2: Good afternoon, guys. On your two tracks, come on, let's keep it local.
0: Yep.
2: Jay-Z is Jay-Z, but anyway, we're going for Crazy White Boy, aka Ray, Ryan. Love Me Better. Top track. Thank you.
0: So many texts voting for the same song. I guess it's just that type of Thursday, hey Nuts.
3: Oh yes.
0: Like I'm wiggling my waist.
3: Yes.
0: Today's winner, Crazy White Boy, with love.

0: Just before 1 in the afternoon, you know what that means. Time for your news with Nuts.
1: Nku's testimony postponed over security concerns, and Hill Lewis reminds the ANC of its place in the GNU. Good afternoon. For 5 News, I'm Nadia Romanis. The Madlanga Commission says it cannot rule out the possibility of alleged informer and businessman Tumelo Nko testifying in camera. The Commission's chairperson, Boyiseli Madlanga, has confirmed the indefinite postponement of Nku's testimony due to security concerns. The Commission's spokesperson, Jeremy Michaels.
2: I won't rule out that possibility because the security concerns are significant, and obviously, as you know from the history of this commission over the last few months, many months, there are significant security concerns, and particularly around the safety of our witnesses. And so we are treating this case with absolute caution.
1: The 3 people convicted for the 2018 murder of renowned British couple, Drs. Rodney and Rachel Saunders in the Ongoye Forest in KZN, have been sentenced to life imprisonment. Handing down sentence in the High Court in Durban, Judge Esther Steyn said the couple was hunted by the accused because they were easy prey. On the charges of kidnapping, they were sentenced to 4 years, robbery 15 years, and theft 4 years. One of the accused, Saifuddin Delvecchio, has also been sentenced to 5 years for setting alight farms belonging to Tongaat Hewlett. DA leader Jordan Hill Lewis has reminded the ANC that they are no longer the ruling party and must act accordingly in the GNU. He told party members and supporters in Sandton that the ANC needs to accept that it did not win a mandate to govern as it always had.
3: We will make public the positions that we have taken inside the GNU. This is not meant as a threat. In fact, it is a matter of basic respect for democracy. We have a mandate from the 3.5 million citizens who voted for us, and we are honor-bound to tell them what we are doing with their trust.
1: And rescuers are trying to save a Venezuelan man who was found alive in the rubble more than a week after twin earthquakes struck the country. Hernan Gil is trapped under the ruins of a shopping center in the coastal city of Catia La Mar, where he worked as a security guard. Over 200 people are confirmed to have died in the quakes. About 40,000 remain unaccounted for. Wagner Leiva is one of the people involved in the rescue process.
4: We were removing and cutting some slabs when we were told that it seemed there was someone alive, but these scenes happen again and again. We proceeded to confirm what the person was saying, and we went down to the basement, and one of our colleagues, after calling out and listening, detected that someone was indeed answering.
1: The top story at 1 o'clock, the Madlanga Commission says it cannot rule out the possibility of alleged informer and businessman Tumelo Nko testifying in camera.
5: To Kroonstad. You're locked into the host playlist in SA. Right now, 5 FM.

0: Earlier we were speaking about artists that completely changed their sound. I want to say Lady Zamar is definitely one of those artists. When I first heard her, she was singing songs like Mamelodi. These were like house songs into Amapiano back in the day.
1: Yes.
0: Still love her though. She sounds fantastic. This one is called First Class. Yes, and you're getting the first class experience right here on 5 Lunch between 12 and 3. Now that we've landed in the second hour of the show, we still have a promising show ahead of you. Later on in the show, we've got Lights, Camera, Action with Nuds. Is it looking good? Is it a good weekend for movies this weekend?
1: I think so. There's a lot to look forward to, especially, a particular movie and a particular series that I love, and they're both out this week.
0: Okay, tap in after 2 to find out a little bit more about that. Right now, though, we're going to go into State of 5 Nation. Monday and Tuesday, we tied. You won yesterday, which means you are in the lead. It means that I definitely have to win today, or at least tie for us to tie tomorrow.
1: Right, yeah.
0: Essentially, what I'm saying is I can't lose, because if I lose today, I lose indefinitely. And what we're doing, the challenge of the week, is that we're giving inner thought monologues about some things that we can, you know, spectate in the World Cup. Do you remember what we got up to yesterday?
1: Yesterday we were a fan. No,
0: it wasn't a fan. That
1: we were watching, but we didn't know what we were watching because we were like influencers in the VIP box.
0: Yes, we don't know anything about football, and that's how you won yesterday. Yes. We're gonna find out very soon what today's challenge is. State of 5 Nation. Here's some Ice Spice with Rema. It's called Pretty Girl.

0: this song was talking about something familiar. It's talking about us now. State of Five Nation, this week's challenge is that we have to give our inner thoughts as a monologue, something that happened in the World Cup. So this time, we are the team player that's sitting on the bench waiting to be swapped back in while to be swapped into the match while the team is losing. So we're watching on the sidelines, on the bench, as our team loses, and we're hoping to be subbed in.
1: Yes.
0: I think that you're going to go first today.
1: Okay.
0: Yes. I went first yesterday, so you good?
1: Let's go.
0: All right.
1: Come on, boys. Come on. Great effort. Ugh, Jimmy, you do that every single time. Oh, why does he always try that move when he knows his left foot is weaker? I swear, if that cross had come to me, it would have been a goal. Oh, man, that team's number 9 is good. I wish I had calves like that. Maybe I should do more leg days. Ah, ref, that's not a foul. Come on. Yo, no ways. This ref is biased. Ugh, of course they're checking VAR for that. Just use your eyes, man. I can't get all the way to the World Cup just to sit on the bench. Put me in, coach. Put me in.
0: Vibes. Okay. If I was sitting on a bench, it would go like something like this. Ah, this is it, man. We're losing. Alright, coach has to bring me on now. Ah, I mean, what do we have to lose? I've already imagined the headlines. Super Sub saves the day. Statue outside of Orlando Stadium in my honor. My face is going to be on cereal boxes. Only if coach looked my way. Okay, here's what we're going to do. You're going to stand up. You're going to stretch. You're going to look fast. You're going to look focused. Pretend that you haven't been sitting down for the last hour. Come on, coach. Pick me. Yeah, yes, that's my number. That's it. The crowd is roaring. I'm going on. It's my opportunity. Yo, guys, this thing is tough, man. 0825505151. Whose inner thoughts were more interesting on State of Five Nation? We want to hear about it.

0: Vibey Music with Three Face and C with Scrolling. Here's a recap. This is State of Five Nation, myself versus Nadia. And this time, we are sitting on the bench hoping that our coach puts us into the pitch. And our team is currently losing. These are our inner thoughts. Ah, this is it, man. We're losing. All right, coach has to bring me on now. Ah, I mean, what do we have to lose? I've already imagined the headlines. Super Sub saves the day. Statue outside of Orlando Stadium in my honor. My face is going to be on cereal boxes. Only if coach looked my way. Okay, here's what we're going to do. You're going to stand up. You're going to stretch. You're going to look fast. You're going to look focused. Pretend that you haven't been sitting down for the last hour. Come on, coach. Pick me. Yeah, yes. That's my number. That's it. The crowd is roaring. I'm going on. It's my opportunity.
1: Come on, boys. Come on. Great effort. Ugh, Jimmy, you do that every single time. Ugh, why does he always try that move when he knows his left foot is weaker? I swear, if that cross had come to me, it would have been a goal. Aw, man, that team's number 9 is good. I wish I had calves like that. Maybe I should do more leg days. Aw, ref, that's not a foul. Come on. Yo, no ways. This ref is biased. Ugh, of course they're checking VAR for that. Just use your eyes, man. I can't get all the way to the World Cup just to sit on the bench. Put me in, coach. Put me in.
0: You won't believe this. As it stands, it's another tie. Sandy saying, I absolutely love Lula's one. Put me in, coach. Jerry saying, Nadia, my girl, you got my vote. Ntabi pretty much saying the same thing. I absolutely love Nadia's one. Clark saying, I'd like a statue in my honor, also in my name, honored to me. So Lula gets my vote.
1: So it's a tie.
0: It's a tie. And speaking of the World Cup, Nuds, I was just looking at the stats, nah? Some of the teams that have been eliminated have shocked me. Germany is out.
1: I know.
0: A whole entire Germany is out. Netherlands.
1: Doesn't it make you feel better about our knockout?
0: Yes.
1: Because knockout is literally like that. It's so harsh.
0: Dude, Japan was also out of the competition. Ivory Coast also lost to Norway. 2-1 was the final score. Ecuador, unfortunately, they lost to Mexico. And Sweden also lost to France. That was pretty much expected. I really did anticipate that. Congo, this was last night's match. They lost to England by only one goal. And Harry Kane scored in the 85th minute. I was like, damn.
1: I'm not
0: even sure if that's like our last African country in the tournament itself.
1: No.
0: But
1: really?
0: I don't know.
1: Then
0: I'm not sure.
1: We'll check.
0: But damn, it's getting tougher and tougher. Hectica. Woo!
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0: If I see this from you, I automatically know it's either your parents did a terrible job raising you or they did a great job and you just still trash anyway because you don't listen and you don't care. Someone that can't apologize. I can't stand someone that knows that they are wrong. They can't take accountability and so instead they deflect. And another thing that makes me feel like someone is not a grand person. When you gift someone something, right? And like life does its thing and then you guys go through some a little bit of animosity. When you ask for those gifts back.
1: Oh, right. When you're gifting it in the first place, you should know
0: you
1: this is theirs now.
0: You can't ask for those things back because that now you're weaponizing your gifts to control me.
1: Oh,
0: I'm triggered.
1: Manipulation.
0: I'm triggered.
1: That's another one.
0: This is a different one.

0: That's Lee Cole with Palace of Dreams. Before that, Olivia Rodrigo was Drop Dead. So I want to plug you with Unmuted, which is a podcast series hosted by Yonaka Teledi, creating a safe space for very raw, honest conversations about gender-based violence, survival, healing, and change. 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
1: In the episode, Norma shares how her experiences led her to build an organization focused on supporting survivors and creating spaces where people can seek help without fear or judgment. 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GBV, it ends with you. This message is brought to you by the SABC. 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
0: Unmuted, amplified by 5FM. Now, Nuts, earlier we were speaking about the countries that remain in the World Cup as the tournament continues. We're in the group stage right now.
1: Yes.
0: And, of course, we know South Africa's out. DRC is also out. We were asking ourselves if there are still any African countries in the competition.
1: Yeah, we panicked slightly that maybe our whole continent is out. Don't worry. Don't worry. We still have a few more matches to play in this round of 32. But Morocco is the only one so far that's gone through to the round of 16. Eliminated is, sadly, South Africa, Ivory Coast, Senegal, DR Congo, and Tunisia. Yet to play, though, is Egypt, Cape Verde, Ghana, and Algeria. So those matches are all going to be happening in the next few days. So we can still hold thumbs. There are technically five more African teams playing.
0: Stressful times, but you know what? Let's rally our teams on. We are like one country, in my opinion. Africa should be one country anyway. In more positive news representing Africa, I'm talking about the Grammy Award-winning South African global superstar. You already know I'm talking about Tyla. She's going to be performing in Portugal, headlining a very dope festival. It's called Afro Nation. It's been happening for a couple of years now. And she's going to be sharing the stage with Wizkid, Asake, Burna Boy. And then Ghana and Mariah the Scientist are also going to be on the stage. And it got me thinking about like live performances. Nads, do you remember the first artist that you watched live? And then the second question I have for you is, what's been your favorite live performance?
1: I think the first one that I consciously was like, I would love to go to this artist and see them live and buy the tickets.
0: Yes.
1: Was Pink.
0: Yo!
1: And oh my goodness.
0: But because Pink is one of the best performers in the world for me.
1: She is so, so talented. I think, yeah, this was in 2007.
0: Yo!
1: She was fantastic, absolutely amazing. I wasn't in Golden Circle, but I was just on the fence of it. And she, I remember her singing deliberately differently sometimes just to prove that she was singing live, because she sounds exactly like her albums, if not better.
0: Yeah, and then there were allegations that she's lip syncing, right?
1: Which is so not even
0: absurd.
1: Like, I don't even know if they were, but she went out of her way to make sure that everyone knew she was singing, and she sang brilliantly.
0: Wow, so the first one was Pink.
1: Yes, that's she's probably one of my top ones that I've seen. Oh, I have so many. Okay, two more. Can I give you two more?
0: Sure, sure.
1: Foo Fighters were fantastic because they had so much fun themselves and they just kept playing because they had fun. Like I think their set was over and they were ready to leave, but he was like, I'm just gonna sing another few songs because you guys are amazing
0: so
1: and
0: they
1: this
0: were
1: is
0: having fun.
1: Fun,
0: yeah.
1: So that was really cool. And then Katy Perry, who I was not that excited about. I was like, ah, this is cool.
0: Let me go.
1: She put on such a show. Like, there was so many other people on stage with her in costumes and just funky things happening all the time. And I was like, okay, this is a show.
0: So she put A for effort.
1: Yeah.
0: I love that. Yo, the first concert that I watched, I had no business watching. First of all, I was underage. I shouldn't have been there.
1: Yeah.
0: But the first artist I ever watched live was at the Dome, when the Dome was still a thing. And it was Trey Songz. Now, to give you some reference, Trey Songz sings about like really explicit stuff. So much that we were in the Golden Circle. I was watching women throw their bras onto the stage. He's like one of those like sexually provocative performers. He tore his shirt, threw it in the crowd. Women were fighting over a torn shirt. And that was my first live performance experience, dude. And what goes down as my favorite has to be Global Citizen, only because there were so many artists.
1: Yes.
0: Who's the lead singer from Coldplay?
1: Chris Martin.
0: Chris Martin. I got to watch him live.
1: Yes.
0: Got to watch Usher, Wizkid, Beyonce, Jay-Z. We saw Oprah that day. You know
1: yes.
0: what I mean? So that still goes down as one of my favorite live performances.
1: Oh,
0: tap
1: cool.
0: into the conversation. You can give us answers to both the first performer you watched live and your favorite performance of all time. Hit us up.
1: 082-550-5151.
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0: Young man from Cape Town who raps so well. It's called Na Na Na. Seen him live before, so I know what I'm talking about. And speaking of live performances, tell us about the first ever one that you watched versus the one that was that goes down as your all-time favorite. Vine saying, my favorite concert or performance is definitely by DJ Miro. It was a set at Gas Motor Show this year, actually. He says it was one of the first concerts that he attended, and he had so much fun, and the crowd was lively. Are you familiar with DJ Miro?
1: Yeah, yeah. That's awesome.
0: He's interactive as a DJ with these crowds?
1: Yes, I think so.
0: Okay. Mbuzi, what's up?
2: Lunchers, okay. Even though this may not be within like the scope of music, but my first performer, or rather the first performer I experienced live, was Neil Siwesbia on Broadway. So like my first experience of like live performances was in the theater.
0: Wow.
2: And then my all-time favorite, yo, this is going to be a hard one, has to be it's between Simphiwe Tana and Tyler. It's a hard one to pick.
0: Yo, those are like two completely different artists. Yes. Simphiwe Tana on the one hand, who like is very much spiritual and very jazzy, and then Tyler, where it's like make me sweat. Have you been to the theater before, Nads?
1: The theater?
0: Yeah.
1: To watch a play or
0: yeah, I have.
1: Oh,
0: okay.
1: And so, you?
0: Many times.
1: Oh, I love it.
0: I also love watching the orchestra in the theater.
1: Oh, cool. That I haven't done, actually.
0: Yo,
1: yeah.
0: Check it out. I'm telling you.
3: Yo, 5FM.
0: What up,
3: though? It's Trish here, aka Trey. I just overheard this conversation about where you've guys been, which concerts have you been, what was your first. So I think one of my first ones is such a memorable one. It happened in Durban Gateway. And I went to an Afrojack concert. I did not have tickets. A friend of mine and I just happened to be there on the right day at the right time, and we snuck in.
0: Wow.
3: And outright, that was one of the best live concerts that I've ever been since. I've been to many others, but none can compare to that Afrojack. I've been to J. Cole, which is very, very cool. And I really enjoyed that. That was amazing. I consider him to be one of the gods just because his lyrical arsenal is just exponential, and it keeps growing and keeps impressing me, keeps impressing himself. But yeah, take it easy, 5 family.
0: Shout
3: Cheers.
0: Out to you, Trey. He says his favorite live performance was Afrojack. It was your favorite because it was, you know how they say the forbidden fruit is mighty ripe?
1: Oh.
0: He only had fun because he knew he was doing the wrong thing.
1: <Shame. laughs>

0: she's done it again. It's Raven Lene with Handle. Almost 2 in the afternoon. Time for your news.
1: Dozens of undocumented immigrants arrested and Nkuu's testimony postponed over security concerns. Good afternoon. For 5 News, I'm Nadia Romanus. More than a dozen undocumented immigrants have been arrested at 2 separate roadblocks in Sandown and Rivonia, north of Johannesburg. This follows multidisciplinary operation by the City of Joburg officials aimed at enforcing bylaws, safeguarding public infrastructure, and addressing activities that undermine service delivery and public safety. Johannesburg Transport MMC Kenny Kunene says the city will clamp down on property owners defaulting on their bills, as well as undocumented migrants.
2: This is evidence that illegal immigrants are destroyers of South African infrastructure, whether it's public infrastructure or whether it's people's properties. We have seen today the evidence of how they destroy. They take out the pipes. And where are those pipes going? We have seen people being arrested at Bay Bridge with pipes from South Africa.
1: The Midlanga Commission says it cannot rule out the possibility of alleged informer and businessman Tumelo Nkuu testifying in camera. The Commission's chairperson, Buyiseli Midlanga, has confirmed the indefinite postponement of his testimony due to security concerns. The Commission's spokesperson, Jeremy Michaels.
3: I won't rule out that possibility because the security concerns are significant. And obviously, as you know from the history of this commission over the last few months, many months, there are significant security concerns, and particularly around the safety of our witnesses. And so we are treating this case with absolute caution.
1: The community of Jumpers Informal Settlement in Cleveland, Johannesburg, say they've lost confidence in the officers of the police station in the area's ability to curb crime. Last month, 13 people were shot and killed after a group of gunmen traveling in a minibus taxi opened fire, wounding 14 others. One of the residents, Tobile Nkobo, says crime is rife in the informal settlement.
4: Government must help us by improving Cleveland police station. We do not see it working. It does not deliver. We are asking the government to allow us to protest and table our demands to all the people who are working at Cleveland Police Station to hire new people.
1: And the South African government has rejected claims by Ghana that a Ghanaian national was killed during protests against undocumented immigration. Justice Minister Mamoloko Kubayi says the 35-year-old man was shot and killed at his workplace in Nyanga on the 29th of June in what police believe was an extortion-related attack, unrelated to the protests. Kubayi urged Ghana to use diplomatic channels when raising concerns and warned against spreading misinformation. She also extended condolences to the victim's family and said police are investigating the murder. The top story at 2 o'clock. More than a dozen undocumented immigrants have been arrested at 2 separate roadblocks in Sandown and Rivonia, north of Johannesburg. Young Amjoli will have more news at 3.
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0: All the Vibes with Sasha Byrne. It's called The One. Remember that movie? Was it with Jet Li? It was called The One.
1: Yeah, I don't know.
0: You don't remember that movie?
1: I don't know if I do. I'll check.
0: Well, I know you know about movies because Lights, Camera, Action is coming up very, very soon. It's a Thursday, so we want to know what to watch in this weekend. Are we binge-watching something? Are we going to the cinema? What's up this week, Nuts?
1: Oh, there's so much to look forward to. We got two exciting new trailers this week. One is called Not Alone. It's a new animation featuring Selena Gomez and Timothée Chalamet, which I think is a good exciting combo. Then there's a very deep and intense film called Union County, but I'll get more into it just now. And to look forward to this weekend, we have Enola Holmes 3, the third film in the series. It's so good. Love it. Millie Bobby Brown, or as she's now known, Millie Bonnie Bon Jovi, is back. And also Silo season 3.
0: Oh, I know how much you love Silo.
1: It is one of my favorite series ever. I'm currently rewatching everything so that I'm ready. And I have a lot more episodes to go before tomorrow.
0: Okay, cool. So let's get Action coming up after this.

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1: Said you never, never let me go.
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3: So the teaser trailer for a new animation made by the creators of Despicable Me, Minions, and the Super Mario Brothers movies released this week. It's called Not Alone. It's an original movie with Timothée Chalamet and Selena Gomez voicing characters. And this is a sci-fi romantic comedy set for release in April next year. Ooh. So it's still a while. But it follows Joe, who is an introverted rocket mechanic and an astrobotanist called Fran, and they are brought together, very cute, to prepare for an inaugural launch of this revolutionary rocket, but then three aliens take refuge in Joe's home. Here's the trailer.
4: Oh!
5: I got it.
4: Thanks.
5: Did I just make you blush? Oh, Joe, yeah. That's adorable.
4: No, I don't. I'm not blushing. I haven't blushed.
5: I didn't take ever. You for a blusher.
4: Because I'm not. 3, 2. Fran!
5: Yeah?
4: You want some lunch? With me?
5: I could do dinner.
4: Like, dinner? Dinner?
5: Yes, dinner.
6: Yeah, I need to see this video, this trailer with my eyes.
3: Yeah, it's very cute.
6: It's adorable.
3: But it's just a teaser because this is still, that's pretty much all that it is this moment, because there is a lot of time until it actually releases. So they haven't obviously even finished making it, I imagine.
6: Yeah.
3: But another trailer that released this week is called Union County. And this is a drama that follows two brothers who are navigating a court-mandated drug rehab program during the opioid epidemic in rural Ohio. And it stars the brilliant Will Poulter. You'll recognize him from so many things, including Maze Runner, We're the Millers, also Noah Centineo. And the film blends fiction and documentary by, they set up two cameras in a real drug court Monday sessions. And they let participants go about their business in these sessions.
6: Whoa.
3: No direction was given to anyone in the courtroom, but every participant in those sessions was given the option to raise a hand and say they don't want to be filmed on that day, so they were allowed to pull out if they wanted to. But yeah, it's pretty cool.
6: And then
3: these two actors, obviously Will Poulter and Noah Centineo, were integrated within these communities and people and went through the program, sort of, you know.
6: Could you imagine how difficult it must be to maintain character while everybody else is not acting?
3: Yeah.
6: This must have been quite the challenge for the thespians involved, eh?
3: Definitely. But I also think that they are so talented that you almost start to live that life. Apparently, Will Poulter was also in character pretty much the whole time. Mm. He has a different accent to what he's portraying in the film, but he was doing that already all the time to be in that character and in that mindset.
6: Do you see why I say actors are insane?
3: It's indeed. So here's the trailer.
7: I'm Cody and I'm an addict. Been addicted to opiates since I was 17. And I'm part of the adult recovery court program. And so I'm here.
8: So the basic rules are to abstain from drugs and alcohol, attend the court sessions and appointments, and to submit to drug and alcohol testing. Familiar with these? Bathroom's at the end of the hall. I'll be right behind you. We treat everyone on a case-by-case basis. There's no rubric, but back to jail is always an option.
7: Okay. You see the guy over there making up with that girl? That's my brother.
9: That's my friend, Kim.
7: Sorry about that.
6: Okay, no, sign me up. I'm interested.
3: Yeah, it sounds really unique and just good.
6: Yeah.
3: I'm excited. So that's coming out in the next few months. Don't have an exact date, but I think anytime from August onwards. But next up, we'll take a look at what's out this weekend, including Enola Holmes and Silo.
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11: Unati wants to tell us she's always in a rush to get home.
12: The only reason why I'm always in a rush to go home is simply because me and my mom are like absolute best friends.
11: That's cool.
12: I cannot seem to stay away from that girl, and she cannot seem to stay away from me.
0: I love phoning my mom as well. We will talk about anything for like 15, 20 minutes. I literally on my way to work, I'll just phone her. We'll just talk about anything.
9: I always say I feel like quite blessed, because when I get home and I'm chilling with my mom, that's when she surprises me. Like, yeah. I'll look at the TV. I'm like, what's on pause? What is this? My mom will be like, oh, it's Love Island. I love it. Do you want to watch?
0: No way.

0: The Habits remix of Stay High with Tove Lo.
1: Five Lunch.
2: So something that came up yesterday actually is Enola Holmes 3. It's the third film on Netflix, and it's a mystery that follows Victorian era detective Sherlock Holmes' sister. In the original books and stories by Arthur Conan Doyle, Sherlock Holmes did not have a sister, but he does in this in this series of films, and it's really enjoyable. It stars Millie Bobby Brown, of course, or Millie Bonnie Bon Jovi, Louis Partridge, and Henry Cavill. And this film is slightly darker and more mature than the first two. And in this one, Sherlock is unexpectedly kidnapped, and Enola is drawn into a tangled new case that complicates her impending wedding. And if you haven't seen Enola Holmes, there are two other films that you can watch, and now the third. But Enola is famous for breaking the fourth wall and looking directly at the camera to speak to the audience, which I think is fun, and it adds like a little bit of comic relief. Mm-hmm. The narration is quite, it's cute. Here is the trailer.
3: I understand you may need some explanation as to how this all began. Life was everything I wanted it to be. And it was just the two of us.
4: Enola Eudoria Holmes, will you take I, Ernest Augustus of the House of Tewkesbury, to be your husband?
3: Yes. He has a first name. I was surprised too.
5: Hey, little sister, what have you done?
6: Given the family's history, I presume the wedding will be in Malta?
7: Malta?
3: Malta. It will be great.
8: I've spent the last 6 years making myself feel worthy of the Holmes name. Would I now be giving that up?
3: I do.
9: Lady Enola Tewkesbury.
3: It doesn't sound right. I don't know.
2: It's just fun.
10: Yeah.
2: Then one of my favorite series ever, Happy Silo Weekend,
10: yes!
2: Ever
10: Long.
2: Season 3 is out tomorrow on Apple TV Plus. If you haven't watched it yet, there are two seasons available to binge already, and a new one coming out then tomorrow. It's a dystopian sci-fi drama where people live in a giant silo underground with regulations that are in place to, as they say, protect them from the toxic and ruined world on the surface. But truths start to get uncovered throughout this series. It stars Rebecca Ferguson, who's fantastic, Common, Tim Robbins, and Ian Glenn. And in the trailer that will play for you now, memory loss has entered the chat, which is super frustrating because it's such a trope, I think. But I'm hoping that it'll still be good. But we will also see flashback scenes looking at when the underground silos were built, being built, and why this is happening. That will be the focus of the season. Here's the trailer.
11: You were in there for 3 minutes. 3 minutes in a box of fire.
12: She's had no memories for 3 months, other than those you've given her.
13: There's a new world coming.
14: I look at myself in the mirror, and I don't even know who's looking back at me.
13: And it's just around the bend.
15: She doesn't remember anything except what they tell her.
13: This one's coming to an end.
15: You are the only one who has ever gone out and survived.
16: Truth does not come without cost.
17: The amount of panic if people found out.
18: Found out what?
10: Ooh, dum dum.
2: Now you know what I'm going to be doing tomorrow.
10: Is this the last season?
2: No, there will be a fourth season. It's already been officially renewed, and they've wrapped filming. So I think they filmed them in succession very soon after each other, because there was quite a break between season 2 and 3.
10: Okay.
2: So now they got these all done. It'll be the final season, though.
10: Season four.
2: So after this one, there's one more, and then
10: it's over.
2: It. Yeah.
10: Wait, am I tripping? Did I not see Aquaman on season one?
2: No.
10: Oh. Okay.
2: Common is there, though.
10: I heard his voice. You're like, but Common is there. Lights, camera, action every Thursday.

0: Clean Bandits at Big Ping. I don't want to hurt you. Nuts, as far as romance and love goes, are you like a private person or do you like grand gestures, public gestures?
1: Private.
0: Okay, so when you get proposed to, you don't want it done in a restaurant?
1: No ways.
0: In front of your family?
1: No.
0: Okay, it must be.
1: Because also, that's extra pressure and like, I don't want that.
0: Now I have to say yes.
1: Yeah, or you say no and you embarrass hard.
0: I ask that because there's a couple that is all about grand gestures. They're famous and they're Russian. They call themselves Daredevil, a rooftopping Daredevil couple, Ivan Burkus and Angela Nicolau. They actually star on Netflix's documentaries called Skywalkers. Now, what they did is about grand gesture-y as it gets.
1: Yeah.
0: They climbed the Empire State Building in New York and then got engaged all the way up there, right?
1: Yeah.
0: I just saw it on my TikTok now. I saw the video now. First of all, they are beautiful human beings.
1: They really are.
0: They're everyone's so gorgeous.
1: They look like models. They just got engaged, but they look like they're walking down a runway. And they're like been arrested.
0: Yes, they got arrested on their way back down by the NYPD that side. Because it's illegal to go and climb buildings like that.
1: Mm.
0: Memorial buildings like that. But I just thought it was so interesting. Then again, the show on Netflix. Did you ever watch it?
1: I didn't, but they are... I guess skywalkers. I can't remember the term otherwise, but they are people who climb buildings and, you know, hang from roofs and things that you should not be doing on a regular. It's unsafe. But the Empire State, where they, you know, did all of this, it was by the spire, which is the top.
0: The very last.
1: As top as you can go.
0: That's 443 meters upwards, bro.
1: Which is crazy.
0: Do you know how dangerous that is?
1: But it was quite sweet because before he proposed, they held out a flag banner thing.
0: Uh-huh.
1: And it said, when the power of love beats the power... No.
0: When the power of love beats the power of world, of the world.
1: We're both reading it wrong. Wait, one more time, Lilo.
0: When the power of love beats the love of power... power. The world knows peace.
1: Which is like a whole... Producer Borang is laughing. It's a beautiful message in general about world peace and loving each other and everything. And then he got down on one knee and proposed, which is kind of cute. Not that I condone illegal behavior, but everyone's like, aw.
0: Yeah, and congratulations to the new fiancés in jail. Happy for you.
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0: It's called Bands Arizona Zervas. How we wrap up the show, just like this. Taking over Zanele Potelo in the building. Hello, darling girl.
1: What it do, baby?
0: Manati Bacardi. How you feeling?
1: I'm amazing. How are you guys? You guys are good. Manati Bacardi.
0: Manati Bacardi.
1: Okay, perfect.
0: Wagwan.
1: So, coming up on the show, it is Nina Hasty who is joining us today.
0: What?
1: Yay. Yes.
0: Love her.
1: We love her indeed.
0: No, when you see her, tell her I'm mad at her.
1: Why? Because she's your person.
0: No, I asked her to come to the show, like, when was it, Nads?
2: Like a year ago.
0: Like months ago.
1: Really? Yeah. I'm so sorry, guys.
0: It's fine.
1: Do you know what? The problem is, are you friends with her?
0: I mean, I know her first name.
1: So no. She's like friends with Nick. So that's why I'm saying, so unfortunately, that's just what happened.
0: Yeah, of interest.
1: Unfortunately.
0: Doesn't match. Sharp.
1: I'm just saying, as in, like, she wasn't doing anyone dirty.
0: Okay.
1: She was just going to a friend.
0: Sharp.
1: So, yeah. So we're going to have her on the show. And we're super excited because she's got a new show out, Tangents.
0: Yes.
1: Yes. So we're going to be learning all about that. And we've got a great divide because we know sometimes, like, how you can go on a tangent when you're working on a big project. Like, let's say you're building a comedy show for the whole entire country to enjoy.
0: Mm-hmm.
1: Are you that kind of person who, when you're working on a project and you need to kind of like focus and zero in and like the spreadsheets or whatever it is, do you need like total silence? Or are you that person who's like, I need like a podcast in the background, I need music.
0: Like white noise.
1: Yeah, it's like something going on.
0: I think I'm like the total silence kind of person.
1: Okay.
0: I need to lock in.
1: Okay.
0: Yeah.
1: I'm also total silence. Yes, Nats?
2: I think silence or music that I don't know very well. Otherwise,
1: I will be singing
2: and writing the lyrics. So,
1: yes.
0: Yeah.
2: Maybe like classical, you know, not, I don't know. Something that doesn't have lyrics.
1: Classical music's incredible.
2: Or acoustic vibes, you know, yeah.
1: I'm with you. I'm with you. I stop yawning at our genre that we like. Stop it. In any case, also coming up, we're going to be getting into the WhatsApp usernames. And this, my friend. What are you?
0: Bad idea.
1: It's such a great idea. So you don't have to give your number out, dude. People can't call you.
0: Oh, is that one of the
1: benefits?
0: Oh, had I known that, I wouldn't have said anything.
1: So as in like they don't have your number, so they can't like call you for real and things like that.
0: Okay.
1: So yes, they just have your username. And then you even have a key to your username. So not anyone who knows that Lula Odiba's there can. Do you see what I'm saying?
0: I like that one.
1: Exactly. So we're looking at that and we want to know. Let's say Lula Odiba's taken because someone's trolling you. You know what I mean? Let's see. We want to know, what is that second name that you come up with? Ooh. I'm going factory settings, back to factory settings. Zazalicious for my Mixit name.
0: Ooh, nuts.
1: So that's me.
2: Oh, no. I don't have an actual second name. Nope.
1: Okay.
2: I'm getting in there first.
0: Yabona Zomoshaka
2: Kool.
0: Christina,
1: yes.
0: Good Ramanos.
1: Good Ramanos, I love that. And
2: I'll
1: you,
2: take that.
1: My sister.
0: Oh, duh. Long Island.
1: Oh, my
0: Because I'm tall, dark, and intoxicated.
1: Goodbye.

0: Your 3 o'clock headlines. The AG warns of regression in municipalities and dozens of undocumented immigrants arrested.
1: In your sports lore, Wolfart shifts pressure to England ahead of World Cup semi-final, and Erasmus confident in Bok depth ahead of England test. That and more for you at 3:30.

0: Good afternoon for 5 Drive News. I am Yangam Joly. Auditor General Tsakani Maluleke has warned of a potential threat of regression in municipalities, which often accompanies a change in political leadership. Maluleke has strongly urged both citizens and political parties to choose capable leaders who will actively restore public trust and safeguard the progress already made in some municipalities across the country. Maluleke elaborates.
1: As the AGA said, we've consistently said that if we are to make serious gains on performance, accountability, transparency and institutional integrity across the public sector, we must ensure that every role player in the accountability ecosystem plays its part effectively and does so in collaboration with other role players.
0: More than a dozen undocumented immigrants have been arrested at 2 separate properties in Sandown and Rivonia, north of Johannesburg. This follows a multidisciplinary operation by City of Johannesburg officials aimed at enforcing bylaws and safeguarding public infrastructure. City of Johannesburg Transport MMC Kenny Kunene says they will clamp down on property owners defaulting on their bills, as well as undocumented migrants.
2: This is evidence that illegal immigrants are destroyers of South African infrastructure. Whether it's public infrastructure or whether it's people's properties, we have seen today the evidence of how they destroy. They take out the pipes. And where are those pipes going? We have seen people being arrested at Bay Bridge with pipes from South Africa.
0: At least 35 people are currently receiving treatment in hospital, including the driver of a bus that overturned in the early hours of this morning on the N1 near Doze River in the Western Cape. The crash has claimed 16 lives. The Provincial Mobility Department's Chief Director for Traffic Management, Maxine Pesedenote, elaborates.
3: So according to the driver, he was traveling from Cape Town along the N1 as he approached Doze River. He alleges that a vehicle came out of one of the side roads. To avoid colliding with the vehicle, he swerved and subsequently the bus overturned. They were traveling from Cape Town. The destination is the Eastern Cape, and it was holidaymakers from the city of Cape Town.
0: And lastly, police in northeast Thailand are trying to establish how an 11-year-old boy managed to steal his parents' pickup truck before crashing it into a group of pilgrim monks. 8 were killed and more than 20 were injured. Some local media say the child, now in police custody, has special educational needs. The BBC's Sasha Schlichter.
4: Pictures and footage shared online show saffron robes scattered by the roadside and a wrecked vehicle. The group of around 35 Buddhist monks were walking along a motorway while on a pilgrimage in Mugdahan.

0: It's Charlie on a Friday with Never Do on 5FM. 8 minutes after 3 and 5 Jive Family, the time has come.
1: Yeah, boom, boom,
2: boom. Woo, woo. Day two of being 2 years old.
0: It's true.
2: Is that,
0: yeah.
2: is that how it goes?
0: I think it is.
2: Two years and one day old.
0: Oh, look at us. Look at you, 5 Jive Family. You hang out with your besties, Zanele, Nick, Younger, Jude, Chazzy Medallion, and Masejo. We're with you all the way until 6 p.m. Thank you for being in the building because, baby, we're ready to do our country duty and put a smile on that beautiful face.
3: 5, 4, 3, 2, 1.

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1: Whoa, whoa, whoa. 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
2: Hello.
0: Family, it's always so good to be with you. I hope you're feeling the vibes because, baby, we love getting to hang out. It's a little bit of good music. It's a little bit of fun. It's a whole lot of greatness.
3: Yeah, it's going to be a lot of greatness. We've got Nina Hasty on the show a little bit later. An amazing comedian who has a new show out. She's going to be talking about tangents. Mm-hmm. And I think it's something we can all relate to because multiple times, and it will happen between now and

0: 6 p.m. The four of us will go on tangents randomly, right, like what I'm doing right now.
1: Can I tell you guys about what I was watching last night?
0: What were you watching?
1: So actually, I got into this new series where... Sorry, we're going on a tangent. Forgive me.
0: Oh, no, I actually want to know.
2: No.
1: I was starting to watch that new movie that's trending at the moment.
0: Which one?
1: I can't say which one. It's on a platform that's not here. So we have to continue now.
0: Oh, that's... But speaking of platforms and speaking of things that are trending currently, WhatsApp are doing an update, aren't they?
1: Yes, they are. 100%. And 5Drive family, if you do not know, you can now get a username on WhatsApp, which means it's protecting your information. How, you might ask?
0: How? Please tell us, our lawyer.
1: I will tell you. Because, my friend, you're exercising your Seventh Amendment right.
2: No.
3: That, don't mix up our stuff.
1: Fine,
2: sorry. You call her a lawyer now, she's bringing up amendments.
1: I'm sorry.
3: I was going to say, she's mixing up our stuff.
1: Okay, I apologize.
0: Her exact words were, this is how it's going to protect your information.
1: Yes.
0: I want to know how it's
1: Let
0: going to.
1: Let me tell you, that means you no longer have to hand out your number to people.
0: Oh, you can just give them a username.
1: Just give a username. And then there's even a passkey that protects your username.
0: Yeah, so we were trying to do this before the show. Did everyone get the username that they wanted?
2: Yes.
0: Zanele?
1: No.
0: Younger, you have a very, because you've had this fight before on other social media platforms, haven't
3: I
0: you?
3: I have. That's why I had to be quick with this.
0: Okay.
3: I don't want to play. It's because of the soccer player, Young
0: Amjo. Oh, yes. Yeah, Young, what? To which platform did you lose
3: X.
0: Young Amjo?
3: I lost him to X. Oh, if anything, he was on the Twitter train before me. I was on Twitter for fun with my friends. He was using it professionally, I'm sure. So mine was like, at Yanger. It was like, why? And then I was like working in radio, so I said, I have to be Young Amjoli now. I tried to change it. He had it. So I'm Young Amjoli with two eyes.
0: Damn.
1: Young Amjoli.
0: Jolie. Listen, but you got, did you get Young Amjoli for WhatsApp?
3: I did. Because I'm, smart. Yeah, I heard about this. Nice, I had to jump on it.
1: Did you nice get smart. Nick?
0: I did. I got Nick Archibald ZA. So it matches all my social media
1: oh,
0: platforms.
1: Oh, nice.
0: Yeah.
2: So does that mean anyone can just message you if they know your username?
1: No, that's why there's a passkey. You can put in the passkey to be like, hey,
2: not
1: I
2: you.
1: Know you're Jude Van Vake, but I need a passkey to be able to actually communicate with you.
0: Yeah, it's protected.
1: Yes. Oh, so protection, it. Like I said earlier, as this lawyer that I am now. 5Drive family, listen, we know that some of us aren't going to get the name that we want because we have the same name as a soccer player or the same name as Zanele Potalwa, who was born on the same day as me, 15th of March, 1994.
0: Crazy.
1: Right? Or a Jude Van Vake.
0: Or a Nick Archibald, Scottish cricketer from the 1890s.
1: Do you see?
2: Oh, Jude Van Vake is a chess player from KZN.
1: There it is.
0: Look at that.
1: 5Drive family, we want to hear from you today. 082-550-5151. If you could choose a second username then that you had to settle on because someone has taken your name, maybe they're trying to troll you even and it's bad.
0: Yeah.
1: What is that second username that you're going to use? Mm. Send it through 082-550-5151. We're going to jump on into them in a little bit, but for now, some Sam Fender and Olivia Dean as we get into the rest of the afternoon here on 5FM with 5Drive. It's called Rain Me In. Come on.

0: It's Sam Fender and Olivia Dean with Rain Me In on 5FM. WhatsApp has made a little bit of an update over the last couple of weeks. And we've been looking to each other to go, is it open? Has it opened now?
1: Yeah, and we discovered it has opened now. So now yes. you have a WhatsApp username. And obviously it's owned by Meta. Hey? I'm not
0: in that is correct, yeah. Yes.
1: So that they've owned Facebook and Instagram.
0: Zuckerberg.
1: So it's all like, it's interconnected. So you can also connect your profiles. But a lot of people are like, oh, but I don't want you just WhatsApping me, especially advertisers. Which is fair, Karen. I hear you. So what you're going to do is...
2: Apparently they actually are going to roll out ads on WhatsApp.
1: Yeah, it is a plan.
0: That's disgusting. So now we have to pay for WhatsApp premium.
1: Yes. Probably at some point.
0: What on earth, Mark Zuckerberg?
1: Well, listen, he's got to make money because obviously he doesn't have enough. we want to put you into a world where you can book your username now. You can go into WhatsApp, go into settings. It's all there. Younger was showing us a little bit earlier. And you can get your username. However, when you type in that username and it says invalid or this username is already being used, what username are we using?
0: Zazalicious.
2: It's giving mixes.
0: Exactly. So
3: don't
0: I'm going
3: WhatsApp for work as well.
1: Let me just WhatsApp Zazalicious. I'd love to
3: get the brief on this campaign. You can send it to @Zazalicious.
1: @Zazalicious.
0: Exactly. And thankfully, we work in entertainment, so people are kind of like, ooh, that's delicious.
3: What about
0: Judy,
3: SARS?
0: You get it. I don't care about SARS.
1: What about SARS?
0: They just take money from us any case.
1: I mean, they do. To be fair, that's the reason they were set up, so we can't really fault them on doing that. Judy, if your name was taken, what username would you use?
2: I would go with my first ever email address.
1: Yes.
0: What is that?
2: Judy Boy.
1: Oh.
0: Bow, wow, wow,
3: wow. You can email Zazalicious CC Judy Boy.
1: you guys are not serious.
2: No, it's the nickname my dad gave me.
1: Oh, that's very nice. That's actually very sweet. Sorry. We apologize.
2: Sexualize everything.
0: Ew, Jude.
2: You played the music.
1: Yeah, but
0: it's just Marvin Gaye, okay? We like his music.
1: Moving along swiftly. Okay, mine would be the Archbishop. Unless obviously an actual archbishop has already taken it, then it would be
0: that's a bit too much.
1: The Archbishop two.
0: Two.
2: As in
0: that's a bit too much.
2: Or,
1: no, two.
0: It's a bit too
1: Desmond.
0: Much.
1: That was the best joke Zanelli's made since she got back. Can we actually have a round of applause? That was undoubtedly.
0: I liked it.
1: I really liked it. Did I catch it immediately? No.
0: People hate me on this show, Five Drive Family.
1: It was your best joke.
0: Whatever. Younger, what's your second username, please?
3: It's some Jolly. What?
1: What do you mean?
3: It's some Jolly.
1: Like
3: I just
1: your
3: to
1: surname.
3: Be Jolly. Yeah. Because I'm Jolly, actually, it's not a nickname or name I chose. A lot of people sometimes just call me I'm Jolly, and I kind of like it. It happened the other day here, actually, like a week ago. I was walking, and someone said, Jolly! And I went, ah! Like, it makes me happy. But also, I want to get it so that none of them Jollies can have it.
0: Younger.
3: I'm Jolly.
0: So you're trolling your family when it comes to these usernames?
3: I'm not trolling. They're all going to pick. I don't know what they're going to pick.
1: But they can't have just
3: But no one's going to have I'm Jolly.
1: I like
3: gonna
1: that.
3: I'm going to be Jolly on WhatsApp.
1: It's a goodie.
0: All right, Archbishop. Five Drive Family.
1: Thank you, Zazalicious.
0: Thank you so much for coming through. We're already seeing the voice notes. Get it in right now. 082-550-5151. We're looking at the usernames that WhatsApp is rolling out at the moment where you no longer have to give out your number. You can just say, hey, here's my username. And it's pretty cool if you ask us. But we want to know, if you unfortunately can't get your first prize when it comes to your username, what is second prize for you? What is that backup that you think could possibly still work? Whether it's silly, whether it's serious, we want to hear about it. Send us a voice note, 082-550-5151.
4: Five Traffic with Nick Archibald.
1: A quick update in the Western Cape at Bosmans Dam Road. Some delays on the N7 South at the ramp to the N1 outbound. One lane currently closed. Roadworks at Sonstrol on the N1 outbound. At Muway on the N2 inbound. Nothing major to report currently. Let's move to Gauteng. Roadworks on the N1 South at Linwood causing delays. A multi-vehicle accident at Kamara Street also causing mass delays. Two lanes closed on the N12 westbound. And then on the N4 East, a broken down vehicle at Vartamaya Street. And finally down in KZN on the N3 North at Key Ridge. There's a broken down vehicle there. I'll keep you updated throughout the afternoon for 5 Drive Traffic. I'm Nick Archibald.
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0: 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It's Bass featuring J. Cole, my fave. 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
1: All right. We are doing, you know, WhatsApp usernames.
0: Yes, we are.
1: Well, the correct ones. Because, like, sometimes you don't get the username that you want.
0: Yeah. It's true.
1: And that's really sad.
0: Sometimes somebody else has it and it's kind of just like a little bit awkward.
1: Yeah. But I mean, you got to pick one, right?
0: Yes, you do. And 5 Drive family, we asked you which one is the one that you would settle on if that first one wasn't yours, Kesana.
1: Exactly.
0: If it couldn't work out that way. So 0825505151. Let's jump right into it. Kylene.
2: Good afternoon, family.
0: Hi.
2: So, I was definitely going for something like Kai or Kai Kai because my name is Kylene.
0: Yeah.
2: And yeah, I was taken. So I went with my username is basically the email address, my first email address, and it's mine and my son's name combined. So it's Kylene Hayden. So I'm like, yeah, it is what it is. But yeah, Kai Kai would have been my first one because it's just, I just think it's cute.
0: Kai Kai, guys, it's called Kai Kai. Kai Kai sounds like she has like a little bit of a plan for us tonight.
3: Indeed.
4: Kai Kai.
0: Kai Kai.
3: Do you, what, okay. What's your problem?
1: No, I don't know. I'm going back to the professional thing. You know, I suppose I can't really say anything. I said the Archbishop.
3: I think you can get away with Kai Kai because, like, you mustn't assume that someone's name can't be Kai Kai. As far as Zazalicious, you know.
1: Yeah, exactly. That's
0: what
1: true.
0: If my parents named me Zazalicious?
3: They did not.
0: How do you know?
4: Come on, Zanelli.
0: How do you know?
1: That is
0: Zumer.
1: Wild.
5: Zumer, yeah. So I just tried to save my username now. It didn't work.
0: Oh, no.
5: So I just added another O. So now Zumer. Because, yeah, I don't know. Apparently, Zumer now is also like how people name groups. So you get Gen X, Boomers, the Zoomers all of a sudden.
1: Oh,
0: oh yeah. My goodness.
1: A baby Zoomer, yeah.
0: Yes, this is true.
6: High Five Drive.
0: Hi.
6: So if Sipila is not available, I'm definitely taking my sister's name.
1: What is it?
6: If my name is not available, I'm taking my sister's name and she's going to have to deal with it.
1: Out of spite.
6: Just to troll her.
0: Yeah. I love that. If I can't have my name, both of us can't have our
1: exactly,
0: names.
1: Exactly, yeah.
3: That's actually quite funny. That's like if Nick couldn't get his name, then he just picks Yanga. I get upset about that, so I pick Zanele. Zanele doesn't like it, so she picks Jude.
0: Quack, my daughter. Mm.
4: And then if I get upset?
0: It'll make the whole world blind.
3: Well, I don't know about that.
0: Michael?
7: Ladies and gentlemen.
0: Boys and girls.
7: So my surname starts with a D, so I think I would be D Pleasure. Nick, I think you should be Arch Effect. Yeah, I think it's got a ring to it.
1: Like
7: Arch Effect. Great show.
0: That's actually really nice.
1: Oh.
0: I like Arch Effect.
3: Me too.
1: An effect on people. It's
0: exactly.
1: The Arch Effect.
0: Damn.
1: Even a stick is... Hugging my brothers and say that I love them, but I don't. The man them celebrate Eid, still running on Christmas Day.

0: Central C with Doja on 5 FM. 3:30 on the clock. We're going to be wrapping this up in a little bit. If you haven't sent it through as yet, you got to do it now. 5 Drive family. 082-550-5151. We want to know, what is that username that you would settle on if your first choice wasn't there? Then, Nikki, we're going to be winning with Capitec very soon, right?
1: Yeah, we're going to tell you all the details in the next little bit, how you and the person you want to stay connected to can walk away with a smartphone on 5 Drive.
0: Yes, baby, and stay connected. We love it.
2: Coming up in your headlines, ANC Secretary General Fikile Mbalula has proposed that a continental compact on migration be tabled at the African Union, saying law enforcement alone cannot tackle the pressing matter. And Auditor General Tsakani Maluleke has warned of a potential threat of regression. I'll have details for you on these stories and others at 4 o'clock.
3: Well, we're here at one of our featured matches, and I must say I'm really looking forward to it. The atmosphere is terrific, and alongside me is Jude Van Wyk.
4: 5 Drive Sport with Jude.
5: Well, starting with cricket, the Proteas women captain Laura Wolfart believes the pressure will be on England and not her team when the two nations face off in their semi-final at the T20 World Cup later today. The skipper says they know the crowd at the Oval will be heavily backing the hosts, and that will sow some tension in their opponent's team. South Africa also beat the English in the semi-finals of both the 2023 T20 World Cup and the 2025 ODI World Cup, and Wolfart believes they can find a way to win again when the odds are against them.
6: I think we've found a way to win games, which has been good. Been on the winning side more often than not. Super excited to play tomorrow. I think I know it'll be a pretty sold-out crowd supporting the opposition, so it'll be a nice challenge for us. Getting to play the hosts in a tournament is always pretty exciting. I think they'll have a bit more pressure on them with all of that support, so hopefully we can put together a good game of cricket.
5: Then in rugby, Springbok coach Icy Rasmus insists there's no cause for alarm in the second row, although injuries have left the national side with fewer specialists lock options than usual ahead of Saturday's opening Nations Championship test against England at Ellis Park. While experienced campaigners Franco Mostad and Luat de Jager are nearing full fitness and could return to action within the coming weeks, the long-term absence of Hergé Snyman, Ruan Venter, and more recently Riley Norton have tested South Africa's depth at lock. Erasmus says the squad has responded well with several players capable of filling multiple roles, including Bulls forward Alrich Lowe, who can provide additional cover if required.
7: Focusing a little bit more on lock with Riley Norton out, and obviously Sos 1 or 2 weeks away, and Luit also 1 or 2 weeks away. So we just want to make sure if we do get another injury in the week or on Saturday, obviously we've got Kobus Wiese also there and Ruben van Heerden, but it's also good to get Elrich back because he only missed out really very closely on selection. Our squad was just getting too big, so it's also quite nice. I think he deserves to be here. He's obviously being a Springbok, and now having him back in the camp is really nice.
5: The FIFA World Cup round of 32 continues tonight. Spain face Austria at 9 p.m. Then in the early hours of tomorrow morning, Portugal go up against Croatia. That's at 1 a.m. Then the last game of the day is at 5 a.m. and sees Switzerland taking on Algeria. Then moving to Wimbledon, there's live action in the men's draw. Lorenzo Sonego is currently up against Gabriel Diallo of Canada. It is Sonego who leads 2-1. Taylor Fritz, he progressed to the next round. That is after beating Patrick Kipson of the USA. That was in straight sets. So the world number 7 progresses. Alexander Zverev, Yuri Leheka, Francis Tiafoe and Jakub Mensik in action a bit later today. Then in the women's draw, Madison Keys is currently in action against home favourite or home wildcard entry, Katie Swan. It is Madison Keys who leads 1-0 at the moment and leads the second set 5-4 and is on serve. So serving for the match at the moment, Iga Swiatek. She is 1-0 up against Karolina Pliskova. Amanda Anisimova takes on Sofia Kenin a bit later, with Elina Rybakina also in action. Jude van Wyk, 5 FM Sports.
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6: All right, a quick update for you. An accident on the N3 southbound up in Gauteng still causing delays at Modderfontein Road. Two lanes closed. The back of the queue is at Edenvale. The ramp to New Road is currently being affected due to a broken down vehicle that's on the N1 southbound side. In KZN, some delays on the N2 north. That's due to a multi-vehicle accident. That's at the M7 turnoff down in the Cape. An accident at Durban Road at the ramp to the N1 inbound. So if you're trying to get onto the highway, that lane is completely closed currently. Roadworks on the N1 outbound at Sonstrol have cleared as well. So should be free-flowing traffic. For 5 Drive Traffic, I'm Nick Archibald.

0: It's Tessie Nandi on 5FM with Embody. 20 minutes to 4 on the clock and 5 Drive family. We love getting to hang out with you, just particularly on any day, 3 to 6 p.m. Monday to Friday. However, when we have some friends that have decided to jump on and said, hey, we want somebody to be a winner, but on 5FM, that's when we become like our happier selves.
1: Yeah, we do. We get to make you happy, 5 Drive family.
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0: Yes, baby.
1: Because they said, hey, we want to make some winners across your show over the next couple of weeks. And we've done 2 of these already. 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
0: Wait, only 3? I missed out. Did someone not answer?
1: Someone didn't answer. Woo! Yeah, it was last Thursday. It was very, very heartbreaking.
2: It was so sad.
1: Yeah.
0: Why would you do that to your person?
1: Yeah, so you've got to make sure the person that you've tagged, we'll give you all the details now. The person you've tagged must, one, be aware that they've been tagged.
0: Yes.
1: And they must know that they need to answer the phone today, because 5FM could be calling to give them a brand new smartphone, including you yourself. It's with Capitec Connect. We've posted this weekly question, and all you had to do was go to our socials at 5FM across all platforms. Go and answer that question and then tag the person you want to stay connected to.
0: Yes.
1: That's the person who needs to answer the call. So, you got your name to the draw. We've done this random draw. We bring you on air. You win a smartphone. Everyone happy? Everyone cool?
2: Yes.
1: Everyone delicious?
0: I'm the happiest I've ever been. I want a new smartphone.
1: Exactly. How cool? And then we make a phone call. As soon as we hear that first ring, 20 seconds is counted down. And the person you've nominated needs to answer the phone. As soon as they answer, they don't have to say anything.
0: Tring, tring.
1: They say hello.
0: Tring, tring.
1: They say...
0: Tring, tring.
1: Hello.
0: That's tring, tring.
1: No one answered.
0: Oh, no.
1: There we go. You don't get the smartphone.
0: Younger and Jude, I hate you.
1: And then we all cry, but it's okay.
2: Are you calling me?
0: Yes.
1: You see, you have to tell the person that you nominated them.
2: You want
1: to
2: stay connected.
3: But now now you know how disappointing it is if you don't answer.
1: Exactly. Up next on the show, we're going to call one person who answered the question correctly, and then we're going to call their person they want to stay connected to live on the show. They have to answer in 20 seconds, both walk away with a brand new smartphone. Do you want to hear the question? I won't give the answer now. Do you want to hear the question?
0: Yes, please.
1: Okay, it's posted on the socials. 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
0: Pick me.
1: Okay, Zan.
3: You said we're not giving the answer.
1: Well, you wanted to try give an answer.
3: Well, I'm not going to give it now.
1: Okay, well, we'll reveal it next then.
3: Oh my goodness, I have it.
2: But why did you say pick me? Like you're going to give the answer.
3: I'm just excited. It's really lovely what Capitec's doing. You know what I mean? Connecting us all. 17 minutes to 4. You could be a winner right here on 5 Drive. Do not go anywhere.
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1: Nick on the street, shebang. Hey. All of my roads, they move.

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1: 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In the power of
3: 5. Let's go. I know you get a little crazy. I know you get a little tired.

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0: 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Everybody, I'm going to ask you to please make some noise for Karika. Come on, baby.
3: Yes, baby.
4: Let's go.
3: Let's go.
0: Karika, congratulations.
5: Oh my goodness, thank you so much.
0: Well done, my babe. Oh, Karika, how do you feel?
5: Oh my word. It's all for celebration.
0: Oh, come on, exactly. And we're here to celebrate with you, my babe. But Karika, can I tell you? That's not all. You didn't just win yourself a smartphone courtesy of Capitec Connect, my friend. There's more.
2: There is more because because you're a Capitec Connect user, we're also going to give you 10 gigabytes of Capitec Connect data. Come on.
5: That is so awesome.
0: Yes. Now, Karika.
5: That is great news, guys. Thank you.
0: It's only our pleasure, my babe. But Karika, I do need to remind you, you do remember that when you tagged someone, it did mean that they then had to come on the airwaves with you. But of course, there were T's and C's to them winning themselves a smartphone as well.
2: Yes, exactly. Who's the person that you nominated? Tell us their name.
5: My daughter, Chloe van Heerden.
2: Okay,
5: my
2: awesome.
5: Best friend.
2: Okay, all right. So we're going to ask Sagos to call Chloe. She has to answer in 20 seconds. If she answers, she also wins a smartphone
5: awesome
2: alongside
5: stuff.
2: You.
5: She's ready. Let's go.
0: Okay, here we go. 5 Drive family. It looks like Karika's having some faith in her daughter.
2: Yeah,
0: let's do it. Okay, we're waiting to hear that first ring so we can start the 20-second timer. Oh, there we go.
5: Oh, this is awesome. Hello?
6: Hello,
2: Chloe! Oh!
0: Babe. Chloe, is that you, honey? Chloe, congratulations, my darling. You are a winner with Capitec Connect. You just got yourself a smartphone. Come on!
5: Thank you.
0: Oh, well done. You two, smartphones in the family now, hey? It's smartphones all around. Smartphones all around, and we love to see it. Guys, let's get into this because now we have another question for you, actually. And this is where, my friend, we have to ask you, are you guys ready to stay connected for life with Capitec? That is the question that we have for you.
5: Yes! 100%.
0: We love it. We love it. Chloe and Karika, thank you so much for coming through. Congratulations, guys. Stay on the line for us.
5: You.
0: Please enjoy your smartphones.
5: You so
0: enjoy your 10
5: much.
0: Gigabytes.
5: Thank
0: we love you.
5: You
0: so much.
5: Thank you
0: and
5: for this
0: well
5: awesome
0: done.
5: Giveaway.
0: Of course.
5: We love it.
0: We love you guys. And so does Capitec.
2: It's so, so awesome. Stay connected with those that you love the most. 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We have one more competition moment next week. Just one more.
0: Oh my goodness.
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0: It's Ariana Grande with I Hate That I Made You Love Me on 5FM. 4 minutes to four on the clock. And Five Drive family, earlier on.
1: Yeah.
0: When I told Lula and Nadia that we were going to be having the Nina Hasty on the show, Lula was like, oh my goodness. Because she was supposed to at some point come to their show, or they asked her and things like that. And then they were like, yeah, she chose you guys over us. And I was like, no, no. She's also friends with Nick, you know, so don't feel too bad.
1: Yeah, well, I mean, yeah, Nina, in my other job, we do a lot of voiceovers together. Very good voiceover artists. And we're actually going to test that. We have a game for Nina.
0: Because
1: sometimes, like, because I know she can do it. Like, when we're in the booth, I will literally, like, just push her. One time she played like a 7 year old and a 7 or 8 year old.
0: What?
1: Yeah.
0: No, she has to do it.
1: Yeah,
0: no. She has to do it, like, when she gets here. I need to hear that 7 or 8 year old.
1: It was very impressive.
0: What?
1: I think it was then I was like, okay, cool. Like, she can do anything. I'll just tell her whatever and it'll come out beautifully. Yeah.
0: And that's the thing about Nina. She can do anything.
1: Yeah.
0: That's why, like, one of my first questions to her is just like, girl, why do you choose being a comedian first before anything else? Because she's brilliant at everything she does.
1: Yeah, she's like a creative director.
0: She's an actress.
1: Yeah.
0: She does a lot.
1: It's so cool. So lots of questions for Nina coming up in the next little bit. And we'll catch up with her. She has a new tour out.
0: Yes.
1: It's called Tangents. And it's something that we do a lot. We go on tangents. Even this, to a large extent, could be considered a tangent.
0: It's true. I was literally going to say, we actually have a question for you because we want to know if you are like us. So it's Younger and Nick in the same WhatsApp group, hey? Correct?
1: Mm-hmm. Yeah.
0: And then it's me and Jude in the same WhatsApp group for The Great Divide today.
1: Yes, yeah.
0: Then it's going to be Nina and you Five Drive family that break it to see which way we're going as a whole, as a family. Don't go anywhere. Right now, though, we get into a little bit of Riri just to end off the hour.

0: It's Rihanna with Work on 5FM, and we're going to put in the work, honey, to make sure you're smiling, you're laughing on your favorite drive time show. For now, though, we always want to keep you informed. Here's the news and sports with Young and Jude.
1: 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Mbalula speaks on the AU's Continental Compact on Migration, and overnight attacks in Ukraine kill 18 people.
2: In your sports, Laura Wolfart shifts the pressure to England ahead of their World Cup semi-final encounter. And I've got the latest from Wimbledon. 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

0: Good afternoon for 5 Drive News. I am Yangam Joly. ANC Secretary General Fikile Mbalula has proposed that a continental compact on migration be tabled at the AU, saying law enforcement alone cannot tackle the pressing matter. Mbalula was briefing the media at Luthuli House in Johannesburg.
1: The compact asks African states to move from a fragmented and reactive posture to a coherent framework of binding commitments, closing the gaps in our legal architecture through universal accession to the Refugee, Migrant Worker and Statelessness Conventions, building the operational machinery the continent has long backed.
0: The NPA and the Hawks in KZN have welcomed the sentencing of 3 people to 2 life terms with additional 23 years for the 2018 murders of British botanists Drs. Rodney and Rachel Saunders. Saifuddin Dalvekio, Fatima Patel and Musa Jackson have been sentenced by the Durban High Court after they were found guilty of murdering the couple in the Ongoya Forest. In addition to the life sentences for murder, the 3 were each sentenced to 4 years imprisonment for kidnapping, 15 years for robbery, and 4 years for theft. Auditor General Tsakani Maluleke has warned of a potential threat of regression in municipalities, which often accompanies a change in political leadership. Maluleke has strongly urged both citizens and political parties to choose capable leaders who will actively restore public trust and safeguard the progress already made in some municipalities across the country. Maluleke elaborates.
2: As the AGA said, we've consistently said that if we are to make serious gains on performance, accountability, transparency and institutional integrity across the public sector, we must ensure that every role player in the accountability ecosystem plays its part effectively and does so in collaboration with other role players.
0: And lastly, the number of people killed in Russia's massive overnight attack on the capital of Ukraine, Kyiv, has risen to 18. Russia is in the 5th year of its full-scale invasion of Ukraine, the BBC's Sarah Rainsford.
3: We've been told that several people are missing. The rescue teams are here. They believe that some people might be trapped under all of that concrete and rubble, so they're working really hard to try and find them. This is a residential neighborhood. There are blocks of flats all around. There's a kindergarten here, and yet 2 Russian missiles slammed into this neighborhood, causing massive destruction all around.
0: Your top story at 4 o'clock. ANC Secretary General Fikile Mbalula has proposed that a continental compact on migration be tabled at the AU, saying law enforcement alone cannot tackle the pressing matter. For 5 Drive News, I am Yangam Joly.
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5: Congestion building at Cliffdale Interchange. That's on the N3 northbound all the way back to Shongweni Interchange. Expect major delays if you are travelling there. And the N3 north at Key Ridge, a broken down truck in the far right lane, adding to that congestion. Up in Gauteng, if you are travelling on the N12 eastbound at Camaro Street, there's a broken down vehicle in the centre lane. Please do approach with caution. Then an accident at the N1 southbound at New Road, affecting 2 lanes currently as we speak. If you are travelling down in the Western Cape, an accident on the N2 outbound at Searle Street has resulted in just a stationary vehicle.

0: It's Alesso and One Republic on 5FM with In Your Eyes, 13 minutes after 4 and 5 Drive family. You hang out with your besties, Zanele, Nick, Younger, Jude, Masego, Shabzi, Medallion, and listen properly, ne? Every weekday, 3 to 6 p.m., we come here and we say we've got somebody for you that we absolutely think you're going to love. And actually, a lot of the time, we already know that you love them. You're obsessed with them, in
1: yes,
0: fact.
1: Yes, of course.
0: Yeah.
1: And the person today is no different.
0: It's 100%.
1: You know what I'm saying? It's
0: 100%.
1: Not different.
0: Exactly. And 5 Drive family, today we want you to say hello to an absolute queen, because look, she's the first of her name. No one better when it comes to her game. She'll tickle your funny bone and make you laugh with haste, but she's also a brilliant mind. She lets no talent go to waste. Hey. She'll go on a tangent, but she's always on the money, baby. Everyone give it up for the queen. It is none other than Nina Hasty. Hi, gorgeous. How are you?
2: I'm trying to turn myself up in the cans.
0: Oh,
2: hey,
0: are you,
2: what's
0: are
2: going
0: you?
2: On?
0: You can't hear us properly. Okay,
2: yeah,
0: we're quickly fixing a technical difficulty.
2: Amazing.
0: Good afternoon,
2: people of the traffic, people in their cars, people in their houses, people listening to the radio sneakily at their jobs.
0: Yes, all protocol has been observed now. Thank you. Nina, welcome to the show, beautiful girl.
2: Yes, thank you so much. Wow, it's like, it was such a warm welcome when I got here. And I see a lot of you independently from this space. So to see you in the same room together at the same time is actually quite a treat for me.
0: Aww, so sweet.
2: Also, you're way too pretty. Guys, you need to see Zan's face. Like, it is beat.
0: I was gonna say,
2: you look like Mike Tyson had his way with you before we got to there's like an entire face beat like that.
0: See, that's the thing I was gonna say. My makeup artist was mechanicking this.
2: There was a lot of work done.
0: Yes, exactly.
2: It's unbelievable.
1: And that's what we call a tangent. Welcome to the show.
2: Yes, thank you so much.
1: We have been talking about this the entire day, how we feel so real about tangents, because we're on the show. Sometimes, eventually, in the middle of the week, we go, what were we doing again? Because we go on tangents so much. But we are so happy to have you here. We got to start the show with The Great Divide.
2: Yes. Ooh, okay. I love being divided.
1: Yes, you are. The Great Divide. I'm going to move past that one.
3: Wow.
0: And by that, she means she likes bod mass.
2: Yeah, thank you so much.
1: The Great Divide today is obviously like when there's a big project, like, you know, you're preparing the show or, you know, preparing a role or whatever the case may be, a big project. When you need to focus on that big project, do you need something else in the background, music, a TV series, whatever, or are you the complete silence kind of gal?
2: It depends what part of what I'm doing.
0: Okay.
2: So say, for example, like now, I needed to have my, I had to do my nails. I hate going to the salon because it's so very boring. So I've now bought all the stuff. I can do my nails myself, because then I was like doing my nails and my hair at the same time and listening to a thing and doing a call with multiple people on making decisions. Because I'm like, that's much more, like the most mindless thing ever is to sit there and watch someone file your nails. It is excruciating.
0: Like
2: 3 hours, you just sit there and look at Portia's face. Like, it is it is excruciating.
0: Poor Portia, she worked hard on that
2: face.
0: Look,
2: no, listen. Okay, there's nothing wrong with Portia's face. But and I just made that name up. I couldn't remember the nail tech's name anyway. So that's actually my friend's nail tech's name. But
0: and now we're on a tangent.
2: Yeah, exactly.
0: There we go.
2: So if I'm writing, and I'm actually have to do like words, then I can't listen to any music in the background.
1: I need absolute
2: dead silence. But if I'm like in my day, a lot of my stuff is energy management. So like to get into a zone, is more important for me before I get onto stage than. A lot of comedians are like, okay, on line 2, I'm going to say this line and whatever. Yeah. You know, a lot of people like word for word comics, whereas I'm more of an improv comic. But that actually came from the fact that I could never remember my jokes.
1: Yeah.
2: So I was like, I became very good at improv because I'd be like, I know the joke ends here, but I don't remember.
1: How does it start?
2: And then I was like, and then this person's wearing this outfit in front. I'm like, ooh, orange. Okay. And then, I go off on a tangent.
1: There we go.
2: Yeah. So exactly. Instead of making it a disability, I just leaned into it, and now I'm just like, you know what, if you're neurospicy, if you can have all your tabs open at the same time, this is your kind of show. I'm your kind of comedian. Because I know that you're smart enough to come on the journey with me.
0: All my tabs are open, honey.
2: Yes. Yeah, that's what I like. Yes. I like people with lots of RAM.
1: Yeah.
2: That's like... random access memory. It's like
0: we are terabytes.
2: Yeah, exactly.
0: We're terra when it comes to us. Exactly. Oh, Five Drive family, Nina Hasty's in the building, okay? And she's opened the life gates for the Great Divide. We're gonna tell you in a bit what our answer is, but you gotta come through on the WhatsApp line 082-550-5151. When you're zeroing in on something, when you're focusing and you really are trying to do your best work, do you need something playing in the background? You know, like a little bit of music, you know, something that's gonna help you get through? Or you're that person who's like, shut up, everybody. I need just a little bit of silence. 082-550-5151. Send us that voice note immediately. And while you do, as Nina spoke of the traffic, we need to get through it.
3: Five Traffic with Nick Archibald.
1: On the M1 southbound at Gordon Road, a broken down vehicle causing delays there. In KZN at Higginson Highway on the N2 North, it's also a broken down vehicle. A multi-vehicle accident at Harry Gwale Road on the N3 North, causing major delays. I'll keep you updated when that one clears. In the Western Cape at Muway on the N2 inbound, broken down vehicles still causing delays. For 5 Drive Traffic, I'm Nick Archibald.

0: usually, like, I'm, like, almost at full tank with this amount. I didn't even make it, like, past halfway.
1: No.
0: By much.
1: I used to often, quite often, walk around shopping centers and just window shop and end up often buying a few things and just, like, you know, keeping my wardrobe up

0: addiction.
1: Yes.
0: You've seen me go crazy with online shopping as well. Where I do it at work, I do it now. I'm always like, woo.
2: 12 to 3 p.m. You're listening to Vibe Lunch with Lula. Everybody knows. From Table Mountain to God's Window, 5 FM is everywhere you are. 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

0: It's Madonna and Sabrina Carpenter with Bring Your Love at 22 minutes after 4. Batung, Madonna is back, Kesana. What do you say about that, Nina?
1: That is my ultimate, my queen.
0: Really?
1: Yes, obviously, Madonna, the one and only, the one.
0: This is true. She's an icon, to be quite honest. Why so many people are looking forward to her dropping all of the songs that she's made, along with one like this one, Sabrina Carpenter.
2: Banger.
0: Yes. But what else is a banger, baby, is the queen, Nina Hasty, has a new show out.
1: That's right.
0: Tangents. And we cannot wait just to go and experience it ourselves. We know you need to do it as well, friend. But this is why we wanted to ask you, when you, my friend, are trying to focus on something, do you need a little bit of, you know, some background noise, background music, just to get it going? You know, you're not trying to go on a tangent because you've got that noise. Or do you stop yourself from going on a tangent because there's a bit of silence and you can focus? This is what we're asking you. Where do you stand for the great divide? Devin, talk to us, darling.
3: Hey, Bob. Hey, Nina.
1: Hey,
3: girl.
1: Hey.
3: I feel like you've been following me on the socials. Meantime, it's just tangents of algorithms.
1: I've got a really good ad buyer.
3: My great divide has been whether I should come see you on the 11th.
2: Do it.
3: Pops.
1: Come.
3: I need silence, hey? My brain's got to function, and I might just end up on a tangent if I start listening to things. Actually, I know I will.
0: Yes.
3: So, for me to focus and hone in on something, got to be in silence, unfortunately. Even on often, I know you guys might hate me, but I'm often driving in silence too.
1: What? Devin. Okay, no, that's weird.
0: Yeah, like, Devin, okay. Get it together.
2: But also, we're right here, Devin.
0: Like, that's what I'm saying. Get it together, yeah. Devin.
2: That was so rude.
0: Devin literally just said, radio sucks. Like, oh my goodness, Devin.
4: Devin came on radio to tell us radio.
2: Yeah.
0: Like, Devin.
2: Do you think he's even listening to us right now? Yeah. That's what I'm wondering.
1: Yeah, this is a pre-recorded message from the future. He came back in time to tell us.
0: All those in favor of silence when they are doing stuff, say aye.
5: Aye.
0: Oh, so it's just young and Nick, hey?
2: You're in favor of silence?
0: Yes.
2: Really? No. Yeah. I scream, and it's so bad. So my fiance moves. We have our second bedroom. I turn into my studio, because I was like, yes, that's what I'll do. It'll be studio stuff.
0: Yes. Uh-huh. Nice.
2: And then she was like, well, I've got an online job as well. I've got to do notes. So I was like, I will build you a desk in my studio. Yes. And now my studio is me with my headphones on. But what I'm trying to say is the reason I have to wear headphones is because I play music from 5:30 in the morning, and I need it on like pretty much the entire day. Otherwise, I can't focus.
1: Listen,
2: like,
1: I do listen to an enormous amount of music.
2: Yeah.
1: I think my Spotify came back with something like 36,000 hours. I don't know, but like crazy.
2: Yeah.
1: Basically, like 12 hours a day, I'm listening to music.
2: Yeah.
1: I love music. I also love talk radio, and I also, you know, like I love radio because it's what
0: radio.
1: I do. I said talk by mistake.
0: Thank you.
1: I said talk by mistake.
2: She meant to say people talking.
1: I meant people
2: on the radio.
1: Talking on the radio.
2: Wait, hold on, Nina. Are you Devin?
1: Yes.
2: Don't lie to me.
1: Okay. What I will say is there's a specific type of sound I cannot stand, though. So, I've got a touch of the tism. So, there are certain sounds that send me over the edge.
2: Well, and what are those sounds?
1: It's certain, see, like this right now in the background, the treble? No, it's just treble. Like, tss, tss, tss.
2: Oh.
1: Like, I can hear electricity even. Like, I have a very sensitive ear to stuff. So, like, fans, the fridge, the back of your, like, washing machine. Like, and then,
2: I
1: like,
2: feel that.
1: Tss, tss, it drives me absolutely bonkers.
0: How do you feel about people chewing?
1: Oh my gosh. That and the nkum kum kum sound, like when people have got the sinus. Yes, please. Please. No, guys,
0: I love doing it for people.
1: Oh, no, I cannot. Okay, I will teach my people to greet if you can teach your people to stop doing that.
0: Not this train off. This train exchange that is happening here. Oh, my word.
1: It's part of the white delegation. I propose that we learn how to greet and respect people before we complain.
0: The great greet.
2: Second in command. I back what Nina's saying.
0: Where do you stand, Jangle?
4: I need sound. I feel like if it's quiet,
5: I start to think too much.
2: Yeah, okay.
5: So it's like
2: that,
5: I'll start typing and then I'll be like, did you send the email? Why haven't they texted me back? What's in the fridge? Like, should I go out? And now I've stopped what I'm typing and now I'm thinking about something else. I'm probably going to end up calling someone. So I need a show to be playing and a TikTok. Music in the background. I love a washing machine. Oh. If all of that's happening.
0: A show and a TikTok.
5: Yeah, and I feel alive. I feel like alive and I feel like, okay, what I'm doing is actually happening. When it's too quiet, it feels like no one's outside and like the world's on pause. Like,
0: younger,
5: it's weird.
0: Is the reason we have load shedding. Okay. She's got washing machine.
1: How old
0: TV,
1: are you?
0: And then
5: 31.
1: 30, what, so what generation is that? What,
0: it's
1: that's
0: millennial.
1: Millennial. Are you still a millennial? I mean, are you still?
0: Younger
1: you still
0: millennial.
1: Younger. Okay, wow.
0: Yeah.
1: Wow, I'm the oldest millennial that you get. I think I'm at the cutoff age.
2: Upper echelon.
1: Yeah,
2: I'm on the
1: cusp. I'm on the
0: edge. I'm Tribe Family. Don't go anywhere. We're hanging out with Nina Hayes.

0: It's Grassy Spark with Here I Am on 5FM. 4:30 on the clock. 5Drive family, we got lots to ask Nina Hasty, lots to get into. Nick, you said Nina once gave you the voice of a 7/8-year-old, correct?
1: No, we did a voiceover once. Yeah. It was like one of the first ones we did in that tiny, very tiny studio. But I was like,
2: the studio where you're sitting next to me.
1: I was like, I'm going to get, yeah, literally sitting there. I was directing her next to her. And I was like, and you did such a good, like, kid voice. Can you give us a kid voice?
2: Okay, give me a script. Give me something to read.
1: You
2: okay.
1: can say, here's my sports bulletin.
0: Okay. There it is. Cool. Perfect.
2: Starting with cricket, Proteas woman captain Laura Wolfarts believes the pressure will be on England's. Okay, I can go even younger.
1: Go even younger.
2: And then when the two nations face in the semi-finals, and then the 20.
3: Because
2: kids all have got sinus. What is wrong? Why have kids got sinus?
1: Kids,
2: they're
1: bro.
2: Like, and then the skipper says that they know the crowd at the Oval will be heavily backing the hosts.
0: Please stop, because in a bit we're going to put you to work again. We've got a game for you and 5Drive family. You've got to stick around for it. Don't go anywhere. It's all in the name of celebrating Nina Hasty's new show, Tangents.
4: Coming up in your headlines, the Electoral Commission has urged all South Africans to make their inputs on the draft Electoral Code of Conduct on countering disinformation before the 21st of July deadline. And the British Prime Minister Keir Starmer has apologised on behalf of the state for its role in forced adoptions in the decades after the Second World War. I'll have details for you on these stories and others at 5 o'clock.
5: Julie Van Wyk, he does the sports. Julie Van Wyk.
6: Well, starting off with cricket, Proteas women captain Laura Wolfart believes the pressure will be on England and not her team when the two nations face off in the semi-finals of the T20 World Cup today. The skipper says they know the crowd at the Oval will heavily be backing the hosts, and that will sow some tension into the opponent's team. South Africa also beat England in the semi-finals of both the 2023 T20 World Cup and the 2025 ODI World Cup. And Wolfart believes they can find a way to win again when the odds are against them.
7: I think we've found a way to win games, which has been good. Been on the winning side more often than not. And yeah, super excited to play tomorrow. I think I know it'll be a pretty sold-out crowd supporting the opposition, so it'll be a nice challenge for us. But yeah, getting to play the hosts in a tournament is always pretty exciting. I think they'll have a bit more pressure on them with all of that support, so hopefully we can put together a good game of cricket.
6: From one World Cup to the other, the FIFA World Cup round of 32 continues tonight. Spain face Austria at 9 p.m. Then in the early hours of tomorrow morning, Portugal play Croatia. That has a 1 a.m. kickoff. Then the last game of the day is at 5 a.m. and sees Switzerland taking on Algeria. Then in some motorsport news, George Russell heads into the British Grand Prix with momentum after his win in Austria. The Mercedes driver, 40 points behind teammate Kimi Antonelli, is aiming to revive his title challenge at Silverstone. Russell's second victory of the season, backed by consecutive poles, has restored his pre-season form. Mercedes are strong at their home track, but rivals Lando Norris, Lewis Hamilton and Max Verstappen, all past winners, will provide fierce competition. Hamilton, fresh from his first Ferrari triumph in Spain, is chasing a record-extending 10th British Grand Prix victory. And finally, taking you to Wimbledon, there is live action on at the moment in the men's draw. Alexander Zverev, he is up against Valentin Royer of France. It is in the first set. Sasha Zverev leading 4-1 in that first set and is on serve. A bit earlier this afternoon, Taylor Fritz and Lorenzo Sonego beating their opponents to book their spots in the second round. Jiří Lehecka, Francis Tiafoe and Jakub Mensik all in action a bit later. Then in the women's draw, Madison Keys, progresses to the next round after beating Katie Swan. That is a straight sets victory. Iga Świątek also a straight sets victory over Karolina Pliskova. Current action, Amanda Anisimova up against Sofia Kenin. It is Anisimova who leads in the first set, 5-2. Sofia Kenin on serve at the moment. Elena Rybakina, the world number 2, in action a bit later. Jude Van Wyk, 5FM Sports.
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8: Five traffic with Nick Archibald.
1: On the R21 southbound, this is up in Gauteng on the N12 East. There's a multi-vehicle accident at Rietfontein Interchange. On the N1 South at New Road, an accident there closing at least one lane as we speak. In the Western Cape, if you are travelling on the N2 inbound at Muway, there's a broken down vehicle. On the N2 outbound side at Searle Street, there's a broken down vehicle as well. And then finally, in KZN, a multi-vehicle accident still causing major delays at Harry Gwale Road. Please do take note of that. It's on the N3 North, the left lane currently closed. Do approach with caution. For 5Drive Traffic, I'm Nick Archibald.
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2: 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I love BTS.
1: Nina, tell us more.
2: I love BTS. I'm an army. I'm a senior army now. I was supposed to be in Spain, in Madrid last weekend.
1: Yes.
2: And I decided, my tour starts next week, and yes, I needed to focus on everything here. So unfortunately, I was like, I forewent my trip to Spain to go and watch them. I had VIP platinum tickets.
1: No way. Mm. What, were you going to meet them as well?
2: No, I wasn't going to meet them, but I was right in front.
1: You could smell their sweat.
2: Yeah. 100%. Exactly. And exactly. So, yeah, crazy. I'm a huge fan. I like their ethos. I like everything that they believe in.
1: Yeah.
2: They've got a really like positive mindset. Like their stuff is anti-establishment but pro self-love.
1: Mm.
2: They didn't make it through traditional media. They created their own. BTS is a masterclass on how YouTube content overrid like them being mised by their industry.
3: By traditional media.
2: They've got phenomenal personalities. Their solo projects are all amazing. And everyone's like, they're so young. I'm like, no, they're in their 30s. They're the same age as Harry Styles. They just have better skincare. Calm down.
1: why is Harry Styles catching strays?
2: No. I'm just giving a vergelijking.
3: Nina, so your new show, Tangents, starting soon. How many tangents, firstly, how many tangents a day do you go on?
2: Mm-hmm.
3: You can answer that. What? Mm-hmm. Give us a number. 27. I'm going to say 27.
2: That's
3: an
2: great
3: hour.
2: Number.
3: An hour?
2: I have no idea. I have no idea. All I know is that I do talk about BTS a lot in my Tangents show as
3: Oh, that's
2: so
3: amazing.
1: Really?
3: Well, tell us more. So BTS is part of it. What other tangents are we going on?
2: I talk about, just being growing up in Pretoria. I talk about dating. Mm. I talk about being banned on Hinge.
3: Why were you banned on Hinge?
2: I got banned on Hinge for impersonating Nina Hasty. Somebody reported my account. They were like, I got like a DM on Instagram, like I saw someone using your photos and stuff. Like, it's because I kind of lied about my age. And then,
1: what did you say?
3: What do you mean,
1: how much younger or older did you go?
2: Okay, I think I could pass for 33. Okay, I
3: you're
2: pass
3: not
2: for
3: a day over 26.
1: Facts.
2: Yeah. Facts. I think I could pass for. Actually, I said I was 32. Okay, so I'm 43 years old. And
1: Nina, you're
3: not 43. Yeah.
1: I don't believe
2: that. Exactly. That's why I don't think that I should put my real age on Hinge.
1: That makes sense. That's girl math, and I'm for it.
2: Thank you.
1: I love it.
2: Thank you. If you've spent this much money on your face, I feel like you should get a discount of your age on Hinge. You know what I'm saying?
1: That is
2: like,
1: so real. Yeah. Oh, my goodness. But Nina, then talk to me about this, because I feel like, you know, when people come and experience your show, particularly Tangents, right? And you've made sacrifices like not going to BTS,
2: yes,
1: like not sleeping,
2: yes,
1: all of these different
2: yes
1: things. You know, when you get to your show, number one, what makes it worth it?
2: The live experience. Guys, we're living in an age where content is, like you said, I need a TikTok behind me. I need a show playing at the mm-hmm same time. Mm. I needed this. I needed that. There's so much other kinds of stimulus. The experience, the visceral experience of a live show, and you are, because you're part of it, right?
1: Yeah.
2: You're contributing to that. We're creating this thing together. It's a once in a lifetime experience where, yes, I've got my show and there's the structure, but I don't know who's going to be in the audience. So I don't know what's going to come out.
3: Yeah.
2: You know, okay, we're going to have a conversation. There's going to be someone there that says something. There's going to be someone there that says something. Now that's part of the show. So
1: yeah,
2: there's never going to be another experience like that. And we're doing it together. And it's not AI. I'm a real person.
1: Yeah.
2: You know what I'm saying? So like it's not manufactured. It is real. It is, I think, what people need to do. We need to get more into a culture of culture. You know,
3: a
2: culture of live anything. Go to the theater. Go and watch stand-up comedy. You know what I mean? Like,
1: yes,
2: sports people can't be the only people you go out to watch.
3: Exactly.
2: Like,
1: that's
2: come on.
1: True,
2: we can't just be only watching rucks and moles and sixes and fours and deuces and aces and whatever.
1: Stop.
2: You know? Like, we also come and watch jokes live.
1: Please.
3: Okay. You're looking at me.
4: So, Nina, in your show, right,
2: yes,
4: you talk about ADHD, family drama, dating misadventures, mm-hmm, or like among other topics.
2: Mm.
4: But you do all of this while being emotionally honest.
2: Ah.
4: Have you always been emotionally honest?
2: Yes, I'm autistic.
4: Oh, okay.
1: Explain, please.
2: I can't help it. I only discovered last week by watching, you know, the psychiatry of TikTok. Like the that other that when you don't say the thing that's happening in your head, mm. it doesn't mean you're lying.
1: Mm.
2: So
1: wow,
2: I didn't know that.
1: Okay,
2: I thought you have to tell people everything that's happening in your head.
3: No, you, Nina, you don't.
1: Nina, wait,
2: I just
1: wait,
2: found that out wait. Last week.
1: I was gonna say how? Okay, when and how did you find it out? I'm so confused.
2: Somebody else made a reel about them discovering it, and I was like, oh, it's what? So other people are just keeping stuff inside their brain.
3: Yes, yeah.
0: Were you just saying everything that was on your mind?
2: Yes.
1: Is this why comedians get cancelled? Because people like Nina think they must just say everything.
2: I didn't know. I didn't know. I thought, like, I'm like, you know how you have pathological liars? I am pathologically incapable of lying.
3: Oh,
2: I have
3: wow.
2: I have the opposite problem. Yes. Unless someone, like, specifically says, Nina, you mustn't say this. Because my friends do that. They're like, okay, we're going to go there. Then
3: don't say this.
2: Don't Nina say sana. That during those people. And also maybe try control your face a little bit. Let's not. We're not going to do this. And with those people, we're not going to be aggressive.
1: Nina.
2: Okay. Yes.
1: You stress me.
2: I stress myself.
1: Okay. Okay, wait. So do you now keep things in? Are you sitting here going,
2: I've only had a week's practice at this. I don't know.
3: She's still trying to figure
2: it
3: out.
2: I just figured it out. I found out 5 minutes ago that you can keep stuff in your brain.
1: Oh, my goodness.
0: A bit earlier, you mentioned that you don't go word for word with your jokes when you perform. You're more of an improv comedian. With that, I want to know what the creative process is by doing that, and when do you know you have like a full show to put on?
2: So the thing is that it has to live within a structure. I do have a show that has got jokes in it. You know what I mean? Like you don't want to leave people with funny blue balls. You know what I mean? Like, like you want people to have the satisfaction of a laugh.
1: Yes.
2: You know?
1: Yes.
2: So you've got to create that world. You've got to, you know, be the architect of the jokes landing. So sometimes I'll go off in the tangents in between, but I know where I'm going to land. I know where I'm going to take off, and I know where I'm going to land.
1: Mm-hmm.
2: But sometimes there's like little pit stops on the way that I didn't foresee, and those become jokes that land up in the next show, which land up in the next show. Like, oh, there's a joke I wrote last night. Okay, so I tried it on stage last night. I wrote it yesterday or whatever this week. I'm at this coffee shop, and there's this guy like just randomly talking to me, but talking like at me. You know, he's having a cup of coffee. I'm having a cup of coffee. It's one of those like loose spaces, so it's like at a coffee bar.
3: Yeah.
2: So he's just talking to me, and he's talking to me, and eventually he talks about trauma bonding. Now he starts mansplaining trauma bonding to me, and I was like, sir, I literally stopped him. I said, sir, please, you cannot mansplain trauma to a middle-aged white woman. Like, this is our area of expertise.
3: Okay?
2: Like, this is now you're doing, also you're explaining grade one, I'm doing calculus. Like, so calm, like, can you just calm down? Can you, like, if you're gonna mansplain something I cannot understand, like, what's it like to have an Adam's apple? You know, like, how does it feel? Does it get stuck on your collar?
1: Yeah.
2: Like, you know, like, what's it like being able to open a jar? You know what I mean? Like, you can just like wake up on a Tuesday and you feel like some pickles. You just go to the fridge and you open the jar, and what it does, like, it's not a thing. You know, like, for me, I have to think, like, okay, what's it like low riding in your car? Like, when your legs can reach all the way to the end, and like, and you can also see over the steering wheel, and like, and also tell the guys, no, sorry, I got nothing.
1: Oh my goodness. Okay, Nina, listen, I feel like, you know, we've gone on many tangents in this conversation, but now we're gonna put your acting like a 7/8-year-old,
2: oh goodness gracious,
1: 5/6-year-old to a little bit of a
2: test.
1: Can
2: I have some water, please? Can someone please bring me some liquid refreshment, because I don't know what my voice needs to do. What do I need to do?
3: No, you have to wait and find out.
1: Okay,
2: I'm scared.
1: Yeah. Five Jive family, you don't be scared, because we're about to see what Nina Hasty can do. Stick around.
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0: It's Goldfish and Malou with If Summer Was a Sound. 8 minutes to five on the clock and Five Drive family. We're so excited.
1: We are. So Nina Hasty, yes, obviously known for so many things. And congratulations on your show. We're so excited about it. But we met for the first time through voiceovers.
0: Yes.
1: And we've done a lot of different kind of voiceovers. So it got us thinking on the show. We were like, well, there's this big trend currently on the socials where they'll give you one line and you have to like kind of act it out, but we're in radio, so voice act that line out in different ways. So we'll give you direction. We're also going to join you in the game, so you won't be alone.
0: I don't know this trend.
1: So the game is, we'll give you a line like, I had eggs for breakfast, and you have to say it like you're jealous. You have to say it like you're flirty.
2: Oh, yeah. Okay,
1: that
2: okay,
1: kind of
2: gotcha,
1: thing,
2: yeah,
1: right?
2: Gotcha, gotcha.
1: So we're going to do it.
2: I thought you were going to make me sound like an owl. Like
1: No. We're going to test those.
0: Who would do that?
3: Well done, Zanelli.
1: Thank so,
3: I'm proud of you.
2: That was a setup. I did a layup and you smashed it.
0: No.
2: Thank you.
0: I'm Kobe, baby.
2: Yeah, there we go.
0: All right. So the three are scared.
1: Yes.
0: Scared, flirty, and angry.
1: Yes,
2: scared,
1: you are.
2: Scared, flirty, and angry.
1: Okay.
2: You're asking an autistic person to give you emotions. Okay.
1: Scared, flirty, and angry. And the phrase is, whoever smelt it, dealt it.
0: Is everyone ready? Are we ready? Okay,
1: okay,
0: so here we go.
1: We're going to start with scared. We're going to go Nina, and then Jude, and then Ara.
0: Okay. Here we go.
1: No, just scared.
0: All right, actors, here we go.
1: We're ready.
0: We're ready. All right.
4: Whoever smelt it, dealt it.
1: Yeah, no, I'll give it to you. Yeah, it's pretty good. We'll take it.
0: That's part of the trend. We either go yes or no.
2: Okay. I passed.
3: So I'm doing flirty.
0: No, you're doing scared.
1: We're doing scared. Round one.
3: Whoever smelt it, dealt it.
2: Oh yes, vibrato. I like it. That sounded scared.
1: I think I'm mid.
3: I'm also voting for you.
0: You know what? Okay, here we go. Here's mine. Okay.
4: Whoever smelt it, dealt it.
2: Yeah. Okay. A stutter works. Yes. I'm okay.
3: Like it.
2: It works.
0: Thank you, Jude and Nina.
1: My issue is then Young and I running out of ideas of
0: that's
1: how to do it.
0: That's why we're quiet.
1: So I'm a little stressed.
0: Okay, Younger, go ahead, girl.
4: Whoever smelt it, dealt it.
2: Oh, wow. That was nice.
3: Whoever smelt it, dealt it.
2: I love how we're all whispering. Yes, that was good.
1: I think that's what we're doing. Scared. Okay, flirty.
2: Yeah.
4: Whoever smelt it, dealt it.
1: I like it a lot.
0: Nice. Judy?
3: Whoever smelt it, dealt it, baby.
1: Why did he add extra lyrics?
0: Why did he add baby?
1: Why did he add...
0: Jude sounded like he was reading something. Oh, my word. Okay, here we go.
3: My game is terrible.
0: Okay.
4: Whoever smelt it, dealt it.
3: Ooh.
2: Okay, this explains why you have a man and I don't.
0: I don't have a man, so thank you!
1: I felt a little sick watching that.
0: No, Nick and Younger!
1: It was lovely, I think. I don't know.
0: Nick and Younger, you have to give proper answers.
1: Oh, yes, yeah, we give you a
0: I like that. Thank you. Younger?
4: Whoever smelt it, dealt it.
2: Ooh.
1: Wow.
2: Okay, I feel like you're a bit young for me, but I mean, let's go.
0: Lovely. Younger, I mean, forgive me, Nicholas.
1: I'm going to laugh, sorry. Hold on, give me a second.
0: Yeah, no.
1: Whoever smelt it, dealt it.
2: Okay.
0: No.
1: What do you mean?
2: And you know what that was giving? That was giving whoever smelt it, deltoid. It was very gym guy.
1: I can't help that I'm from four ways in, no ways out.
2: That was gym bro. That was hard gym bro.
1: Okay, last one is angry. Hit us.
2: Whoever smelt it, dealt it. I'm sorry, that was Karen.
0: Yeah, I was going to say that's Karen. But I don't know if she's angry though.
3: No, Karen's always angry.
1: Yeah, that's true. And she has a Christmas dinner. Someone just ruined the potatoes.
2: Yeah, exactly.
1: That's exactly how it sounded. Yeah.
0: Let's go.
3: Whoever smelt it, dealt it.
2: Sure, okay. It's giving road rage.
1: You cut you off, dog.
2: Yeah.
0: There was anger there, Judy.
1: That was very nice. Yeah.
3: Thank you.
0: I want to try to do like a quiet anger. Do you know what I mean?
2: Oh, okay.
1: Okay.
0: But I don't know if it's going to work.
2: Believe in yourself.
3: Don't tell us, do it.
0: Okay. Whoever smelt it, dealt it.
2: Okay, Joyce.
1: That was very Google.
0: Thank you. Jolly.
5: Whoever smelt it, dealt it.
2: Oof. Okay.
0: That sounds like a house mother. She's angry.
2: There's too much smell in here.
1: It's the potatoes.
0: Yeah.
1: It's the potatoes. I like the quiet one. It's like your dad's disappointed in you.
2: Okay.
1: Whoever smelt it, dealt it.
2: I know the intention was there. Was it too much acting? Too much acting? I was about to say.
1: Mostly because I said I'm going to do it in a disappointed way. My bad.
0: It's okay, Nikki. We're on a tangent now. So let's go back to tangents.
2: Yes.
0: Beautiful. Please tell us. Okay. Where can we find you? We're so excited to come see your show.
2: NinaHasty.com if you just want to go to one place and get all the information. Or you can just go into Quicket and then type my name and the shows will come up. Whether you are in Mbombela, whether you are in Kebera, whether you are in Umhlanga, whether you are in Cape Town, whether you are in Johannesburg, or whether you are in Pretoria, I have a show in your city.
1: Yes.
0: Love it.
1: Awesome.
0: Her name is Nina Hasty, ladies and gentlemen. Nina, we will see you for Tangents. We love your work. Thank you so much,
2: Thanks
0: Queen.
2: Thanks for having me. Get home safely, everyone. Mercury is in Belgrade because that's crazy out there. Mercury is in retrograde.
0: In Belgrade. But Belgrade.
2: It's the capital of Serbia.
0: Never mind. Oh, no. Belgravia.
2: No.
0: I'm lost.
2: That's in England.
0: I'm sorry.
2: Anyway, Mercury's in the microwave. So people are driving like crazy. So stay safe.

0: 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It's 1 minute after 5 at 5 Drive Family. Very soon we're getting into Storytelling Relay, but right now...
1: Your 5 o'clock headlines, citizens urged to make inputs on the draft electoral code of conduct, and the UK apologises for decades of forced adoptions.
2: In your sports, Erasmus confidence in park depth ahead of England test, and I've got the latest from Wimbledon for you. 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

0: Good afternoon for 5 Drive News. I am Yangam Jolly. The Electoral Commission has urged all South Africans to make their inputs on the draft Electoral Code of Conduct on countering disinformation before the 21st of July deadline. The IEC has gazetted the draft Electoral Code of Conduct countering disinformation for the local government elections on the 4th of November. The Code of Conduct aims to provide guidance to political parties, candidates and public representatives ahead of the local polls. The guidelines will focus on the standards of conduct expected in preventing, identifying and responding to disinformation that threatens electoral integrity and democratic processes. International Relations and Cooperation Minister Ronald Lamola says his department is seeking clarity on the alleged involvement of South Africa's High Commission in India in former President Jacob Zuma's recent visit to the country. The trip has drawn scrutiny following reports by Indian media that Zuma was seen with Ajay Gupta and South Africa's High Commissioner to India. Lamola elaborates.
1: I have noted the newspaper reports and the public information, and we have requested information from our Director General of how the visit happened, the involvement of the DERCO High Commissioner, on which capacity and what was the process that was followed.
0: ANC Secretary General Fikile Mbalula has proposed that a continental compact on migration be tabled at the AU, saying law enforcement alone cannot tackle the pressing matter. Mbalula was briefing the media at Luthuli House in Johannesburg.
2: The compact asks African states to move from a fragmented and reactive posture to a coherent framework of binding commitments, closing the gaps in our legal architecture through universal accession to the refugee, migrant worker, and statelessness conventions, building the operational machinery the continent has long backed.
0: And lastly, the British Prime Minister Keir Starmer has apologized on behalf of the state for its role in forced adoptions in decades after the Second World War. An estimated 185,000 babies were taken from their mothers, with thousands of unmarried women pressured into giving up their children. The BBC's Harry Lowe.
3: The governments in Scotland and Wales apologised in 2023, and the Church of England followed suit last month. This morning, finally, it was the turn of the UK government. Speaking in the House of Commons, Sir Keir Starmer said he was deeply and profoundly sorry and acknowledged the role the state had played. Watching on in Parliament were some of the women who'd had their babies taken away.
0: Your top story at 5 o'clock. The Electoral Commission has urged all South Africans to make their inputs on the draft Electoral Code of Conduct on countering disinformation before the 21st of July deadline. For 5 Drive News, I am Yangam Jolly.
4: 5 Traffic with Nick Archibald.
5: All right, let's jump out onto the roads. If you are travelling up in Gauteng, a few updates coming through as we speak on the N12 eastbound at Kamara Street. That earlier broken down vehicle is cleared. An accident at the N12 westbound at Klipgravier Drive is also cleared. So no major delays. There is fire and smoke near Samrand Avenue. Please just have your headlights on and travel safely. For me, that's on the N1 bi-directional. In the Western Cape, a multi-vehicle accident at Platterkloof on the N1 outbound. Meanwhile, in KZN, on the N3 north, a Camperdown interchange is a broken down vehicle there. For 5 Drive traffic, I'm Nick Archibald.
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0: It's Olivia Rodrigo, and it is called Getting Back. Don't do that. Don't give exes second chances. Ew, that's bad.
1: I literally cannot say that.
0: Oh, because you gave your ex a second chance. And
1: No.
0: She gave you.
1: Yeah. She gave her ex a second chance.
0: Okay, fair enough. All right.
1: I begged for that second chance.
0: All right, Nick.
1: And now look at us.
0: Getting married, baby.
1: That's from Trauma.
0: Yeah,
1: it's the love of my life, everybody. I love it.
0: Five Joe family, you hang out with Zanele, Nick, younger dude, Masego Shabzi Medallion. We're with you until 6 p.m. And we need to get on into storytelling relay. We did a bit of acting with Nina Hasty.
1: Yeah.
0: Whose show you need to go and check out, Tangents. But right now, we need you to check out storytelling relay that you, my friend, put together throughout the week. We asked you what happened next, and then eventually we wrap things up.
1: Yeah.
0: And now we need to see how the story just falls together.
1: Yeah. So we kind of began this week going like, how do we make us ourselves and the country feel better about Bafana Bafana losing? We're like, what if we won? And then as storytelling relay happens, none of that happened.
0: No.
1: Things just
0: happened, but
1: guys,
0: didn't.
1: Just the character list. Diego Maradona.
0: Okay.
1: Donald Trump.
0: Okay.
1: Joe Biden.
0: What?
1: What are we doing here?
0: Why did we?

0: Where did Trump come in?
1: Joe Byron.
2: Yeah, oh Joe. What's up, baby? Take me out to dinner.
0: Oh, my goodness. Okay, should we listen to what happened in the final part of the story along with a young wrap-up?
1: Yes, yeah.
0: Let's do it.
3: They see Donald Trump wearing one of those speedos and immediately... A penalty is awarded to the opponent due to the fact that Hugo Bruce couldn't control the fan aspects, and it falls under the manager responsibility.
0: Darling, there's so much going on.
1: So many layers, from Donald Trump to Mbeki Zilian Bokazi. And Benny McCarthy's also somewhere in the story.
0: This is very, very true. And Five Drive family, I think you know the fact that our incredible team Bafana Bafana arrived home today and we're doing storytelling really about them as well. I think that's like a meant to be thing.
4: It's called serendipity.
0: Serendipity.
2: It's the prophecy.
0: Who was that?
5: Oh my word.
2: Was that Joe Biden?
5: No, it was a thing. It ran out.
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0: It's Post Malone with Morning, 18 minutes after 5, featuring Nick Archibald. Thank you for that last part, Nick. Beautiful, beautiful.
1: All right. I'm the team singer.
0: That you are?
1: Yeah, it's Telo Shores even told me.
0: It's true.
1: Danko.
0: It's true. And it means thank you. And 5 Drive family, we want to say thank you to you for writing the most epic storytelling relay. Yeah. Shout out to you. We asked for an alternative reality to what happened when South Africa played against Canada. And you know what? Let's get into it. Is everyone ready?
1: Born ready.
0: Beautiful. Yes. Okay, here we go. In 3... Oh, wait, 5 Drive family, you need to let us know. 082-550-5151. What do you think of the story that you wrote? In 3, 2, 1. Our story begins like any other. Whoop doggy. If any other story began with Jude Van Veen crying.
2: This again?
1: Well, I mean, to be fair, he hasn't actually stopped since Bafana lost.
0: It continues to concern the team deeply.
1: Jude, are you okay, bro? Come on.
2: Jude, what can we do?
0: Shall we change the fact that Bafana lost the game?
3: That would help.
0: All right, then. Check this out. Our story begins like any other. If any other story began with Bafana winning the round of 32 match.
4: But how?
0: Let me tell you. Just as Canada are about to score a goal, time freezes and a beam of light shines down from the clouds.
3: Who's there?
0: Diego Maradona!
2: The World Cup winning Argentinian forward?
0: Exactly. He lands on the pitch, time still frozen, and says...
5: Hey, man. Do you want to say what would happen if South Africa were to win?
4: Yes.
5: Let me cook. Get this spice, everybody.
0: Suddenly and all of a sudden, the scene changes.
6: And here it is, all in slow motion. Of course, the cross comes in from Maseko. Mbigazilian Bokazi rises. He's about to meet it.
0: Bokazi's about to score!
7: South Africa are creating history and Bokazi scores a goal for South Africa. A goal for all Africa.
6: Wait. The flag is up.
0: All of a sudden and quickly, the referee waves off the goal. But someone has infiltrated the field.
6: We have big news on the field right now.
7: Big news on the field.
5: So big, that's what it is. Okay.
0: Yes, you heard right now. Just before Bokazi has scored, Donald Trump had streaked across the field.
2: Naked?
7: I think I'm going to be sick.
5: That's what I do to people. Okay.
0: It is what he does. The security storm the field, but Donald Trump is too fast for them.
6: He goes left. He goes right.
7: Oh, this is unreal. Moving like Brian Habana across the field. It's Donald Trump. It's the president.
0: Suddenly, Joe Biden is on the field, and he tries to grab him, but is obviously too slow.
8: Hey, get over here. I'll get hold of you.
0: All right, then, Biden. Back to Trump. Who is still dodging the security?
6: He is the commander-in-chief. He is Air Force One.
7: He curves left. He curves right.
5: You can't touch me. I'm the greatest of all time. Lionel Messi asks me for advice, okay? Every day he wonders, how do I get better? I say, train with me. Train with me, Lionel. I will take you to new heights, that's what I say.
0: But then, he gets tackled by Shaquille O'Neal.
6: He is crushed.
0: After the commotion is over, the game resumes. Benny McCarthy's in the 18 area. Bokazi rises once again.
6: And there it is.
7: South Africa make history yet again.
4: Yes, boys!
0: And so our story ends. South Africa go on to make history, featuring in another knockout match just days later. But if we're honest, regardless of this story, Bafana did make history. They did make us proud. This team will be remembered forever. And we as South Africans can be nothing but proud of our boys. The boys, the boys.
2: And see.
1: Nice one.
0: 5 Drive family, you wrote that.
1: Beautiful.
0: Beautiful. And then Nikki put it together and wrote it as well. 082-550-5151. We want to hear from you. What do you think of this week's storytelling relay? What do you think of Bafana being back home again? Judy,
7: yes.
0: On Don't Drop the Ball, you got some gems for us, yes?
7: Yes, talking about the arrival of Bafana.
0: Yes.
7: And I was kind of like emotional.
0: I can imagine.
3: The scenes at the airport was crazy.
2: It was, right? It was. Five Jive Family, trust us, you don't want to miss it. But thank you so much for writing such a beautiful story for Storytelling Relay. Four Winners giving you the chance.

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4: Fight traffic with Nick Archibald.
5: All right, let's jump out onto the roads. On the N3 south of Paradise Valley, there's a broken down vehicle. On the N3 south at Ashburton Interchange, there's a broken down vehicle there as well. And then up in Gauteng, an accident at New Road on the N1 south, closing at least one lane currently. On the N12 east at Kamara Street, there's a broken down vehicle there as well. And then finally down the Western Cape at Searle Street on the N2 outbound, there's a broken down vehicle. Another on the N2 outbound at Muway. On the N1 outbound, a multi-vehicle accident at Platterkloof Road, closing at least a lane currently. I'll keep you updated as to when that clears for 5 Drive Traffic. I'm Nick Archibald.

0: It's Jesse Clegg and Msaki on 5FM with How Dare You, 5:30 Five Drive family. And right about now, we need you to get ready because very soon we're going to get into the greatness that was Bafana Bafana coming home to OR Tambo. And we want you to get into it with us, okay? You're almost going to feel like you're actually there because of just everything that we have. So do stick around and everything that Jude Van Wyk has for Don't Drop the Ball. Right about now, though, let's find out what's happening in news and sports with Younger and Jude.
1: Wrapping up your headlines for the day, South Africa and Poland have reaffirmed their commitment to international law and expanding economic cooperation. And the Electoral Commission has urged all South Africans to make their inputs on the draft Electoral Code of Conduct on countering disinformation before the 21st of July deadline. That's it from me. Thabo Baloyi will have your next news bulletin tomorrow morning on 5 Breakfast. For 5 Drive News, I am Young Amjoli.
2: Van Wyk, Julie Van Wyk. He does the sports, Julie Van Wyk.
3: Well, kicking off with rugby, Springbok coach Rassie Erasmus insists there's no cause for alarm in the second row, although injuries have left the national side with fewer specialist lock options than usual ahead of Saturday's opening Nations Championship test against England. While experienced campaigners Franco Mostert and Luat de Jager are nearing full fitness and could return to action within the coming weeks, the long-term absences of Erger Sneeman, Ruan Venter, and more recently Riley Norton have tested South Africa's depth at lock. Erasmus says the squad has responded well, with several players capable of filling multiple roles, including Bulls forward Alrich Lowe, who can provide additional cover if required.
4: Focusing a little bit more on lock with Riley Norton out, and obviously Sos 1 or 2 weeks away, and Luat also 1 or 2 weeks away. So we just want to make sure if we do get another injury in the week or on Saturday. Obviously we've got Kobus Visser also there and Ruben van Heerden, but it's also good to get Elrich back because he only missed out really very closely on selection. Our squad was just getting too big, so it's also quite nice. I think he deserves to be here. He's obviously been a Springbok, and now having him back in the camp is really nice.
3: South Africa are in a World Cup semi-final. It's the T20 Women's World Cup. The Proteas women are in that semi-final, and Captain Laura Wolfart believes the pressure will be on England and not her team when the two meet in that semi-final. The skipper says they know the crowd at the Oval will heavily be backing the host nation, and that will sow some tension into their opponent's team. South Africa also beat England in the semi-finals of both the 2023 T20 World Cup and the 2025 ODI World Cup. Wolfart believes they can find a way to win again when the odds are against them.
5: I think we've found a way to win games, which has been good. Been on the winning side more often than not. Super excited to play tomorrow. I think I know it'll be a pretty sold-out crowd supporting the opposition, so it'll be a nice challenge for us. Getting to play the hosts in a tournament is always pretty exciting. I think they'll have a bit more pressure on them with all of that support, so hopefully we can put together a good game of cricket.
3: The T20 Women's World Cup semi-final between the Proteas and England gets underway at 7:30. Then at the FIFA World Cup, the round of 32 continues. The first game of the day happens at 9 p.m. Spain taking on Austria. Then in the early hours of tomorrow morning, Portugal go up against Croatia at 1 a.m. And the last game of the day is at 5 a.m. and sees Switzerland taking on Algeria. Well, you're on as more sport for you in the morning. Jude Van Wyk, 5FM Sports.
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8: All right, we're going to wrap it up on the roads. If you are traveling up in Gauteng, a couple delays being reported still at 25 to 6. On the N3 South, congestion due to an accident at Edenvale Road. So major delays there. An accident at New Road in the N1 Southbound. Bumper-to-bumper traffic on the N12 East. That's before Camaro Street, back the Cusack Klip Rivier. And then finally, in the Western Cape at Old Paul Road on the R300 northbound, there's congestion building there. While in KZN, the far left lane on the N3 South is closed near Market Road. That's due to a broken down vehicle. Another accident at Harry Gwale Road, causing major delays. That's on the N3 northbound. For 5 Drive Traffic, I'm Nick Archibald.
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1: We got Brainbuster on the way. You versus Zanella Jane Patelwa.
0: Is it me?
1: It is, yeah. It's a Thursday. You go every
0: Thursday.
1: But I haven't
0: been here in so long. I don't think it's safe for me to play.
1: No, you are playing. It's your day.
2: It's very safe. It's the safest day for you to play.
1: Yeah, today is the safest day.
0: Younger, please play for me.
3: No, I can't. Nope. Because I've already played and unfortunately I lost.
2: It's unsafe for Younger to play.
1: And yeah, it's unsafe for Jude, unsafe for me, so you're the only person that can play. Okay, you versus Zanella Jane Patelwa. 0825505151. Send the words darling to the WhatsApp line and we'll play Brain Buster next. All right, for now though, Judy, what are we talking about? Seriously,
2: Bafana Bafana.
1: Oh yeah,
2: we are back on home soil.
1: Come on.
2: And I just want to talk about them.
1: Come on.
2: Hit it.
4: Don't drop the ball with Jude on 5 Drive, the latest sports news.
2: So Bafana Bafana landed at Otumbo International Airport this morning. And I did not expect the scenes that I saw.
0: Really?
2: Today. Yeah, I didn't. I really didn't. I think there's a lot of pessimistic people out there.
1: Yeah.
2: But obviously there's a lot of like proud fans and optimistic people.
0: Yes.
2: When it comes to Bafana Bafana. And it was so good to see the airport being packed for a team that didn't win a trophy. Imagine.
1: Yeah.
0: That's
2: people are
0: true.
2: So proud of a team that didn't win a trophy, but a team that still made history.
1: Yeah.
0: Yes.
2: Which is amazing. So a lot of vibes at the airport. I did notice, however, that there were a few missing players.
1: Please investigate.
2: Rele Bohile Mofokeng wasn't there. I think this is the most obvious reason. He was announced today as a Union Central WA player. So he's all over their socials today. And
1: awesome.
2: The South Africans are in comment section.
1: I was
2: over
1: in those very comment
0: I
1: sections.
0: I said it. I did it
2: same,
0: all.
2: Same, yeah. Yo. I'm so, so happy for him.
1: Number 38. Come on.
2: Yeah.
1: My God.
2: And then Osonopoulos, I combed through a lot of footage from this morning. I didn't see him there today.
1: Ooh.
2: Which is interesting.
1: It is. I mean, every major scout in the world is at the World Cup, so I have no doubt after some really, really great performances that, you know, sitting with his agent and going, hey, listen, what's my next move? What does it look like?
2: And I call it interesting because there's no reason for him not to come back with the team. Mbokazi plays in the MLS in America and he was here. So
1: that's just because he was coming over for family lunch on the weekend. Because he's my cousin.
0: Mbokazi! Okay, Jude?
2: A lot of important people were there.
0: Yes.
2: Namely, the Minister of Sports, Arts and Culture, Gator McKenzie. He says things, man. He was talking about him thinking about who the next Bafana coach will be because Hugo Broos, he said that he would end his tenure as Bafana coach after this World Cup.
1: Yeah.
2: But now, like, everyone's not so sure. Yeah. Safa and him need to have discussions. But this is what Gator McKenzie had to say on who he thinks should be the next coach.
5: I'll be supporting one name and one name only, and this is breaking news. But if Hugo Broos does not stay, there's only one man for a job, Pitso Mosimane. I'm unapologetic about it. This job must be given to Pitso.
2: Which is interesting. I kind of back him.
0: Really?
2: Yeah, I'd love Pitso Mosimane to have another go at the Bafana job. I think he's gained so much more experience as a coach since the last time he was Bafana coach. And I think he'd be great. Speaking of how many fans were there, I think Bafana captain, Ronan Williams, he had a lot to say in terms of thanking the fans. I know he was very thankful that people gave up on their sleep, gave up on their time to support the team. Here's what he had to say.
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7: Hi, 5FM family. We appreciate the support. We saw the hype that you guys got backing the boys. It's amazing. You know, what we've done, we felt. felt the love, the praise, the support, you know, since day one. Amazing, you know, we're just happy and thankful and grateful.
2: You might have heard, so firstly, thank you, Bafana, for making us proud.
0: Yes.
2: And second of all, you heard a voice at the beginning of that clip. It was Zanele Jane Potelwa, who was there for us for Five Drive,
0: yes.
2: For the Five Drive family. Thank you.
0: Thank you.
2: Thank you.
0: I mean, thank you, Judy. You were doing your country duty, making sure that everything gets to everyone from the airport. So shout out to you, friend. No.
2: Thank you.
0: Yes.
2: Thank you.
0: Thank you. And Five Drive family, just in case you weren't there, I mean, you can catch up all the scenes on YouTube in terms of what SABC News was covering and everything else in between. But like Jude said, a very big thank you to Bafana Bafana. I think the fact that Ora Tambo packed out this morning is just testament to just how proud they made us. So a very huge one indeed in terms of our history makers. 13 minutes to 6 though, we still need to play Brain Buster.
8: Oh!
0: Where Young is going to play for me.
1: No. You're playing. Stop it.
0: Oh, my goodness.
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0: Can I see you? Yeah, I can't get my yet, Everybody wanna yet, Tonight you are yet, It's Uncle Waffles, Royal Music, and DJ Lag with Can I See You? Nikki, can I see you, please?
1: Yes, yeah, of course. Can you not see me?
0: So can I not play, perhaps?
1: No.
0: I just haven't played in weeks, so I just feel like...
1: And your challenger is Boo-Angles, everybody!
0: Everybody!
2: I can't
0: Go.
2: Go.

0: That's
1: one. Okay. Cool angles. Yes. Do you think you're going to win today? You're going to beat Zanine?
2: I think so.
1: I think so as
2: you
1: well.
2: Think so?
1: Judy, let's get a letter for Boangles.
3: Boang, your letter is T.
1: T.
3: For tea, the drink.
1: Tea for tea, nice. The drink. Youngam Jolly's going to read you your categories. We've got 30 seconds on the clock. Your time, Boang, starts in 3, 2, 1.
4: Actor or actress?
2: Terry Crews.
4: Flavor?
2: What is this? Tangerine.
4: Okay, job?
2: Technologist.
4: Country?
2: Thailand.
4: Movie?
2: Ooh. The Fast and the Furious.
4: Noun?
2: Anything
4: you can touch, a noun.
2: Table.
4: Things in nature?
2: Tree.
4: Is movie fine? Do you want a backup?
1: No, The Fast and the Furious is the right.
5: I don't know.
1: Who's going to check for us?
5: It's fine. No. I'm checking technologist over here.
1: No. Zan, you can't check.
3: A technologist is an expert who specializes in technology. In science and technology skills to solve problems, manage systems, or build products.
1: And are we happy with The Fast and the Furious?
5: Yes, that's what it's called.
1: 7 out of 7. That means, Zanette, upon your return, my dog, you are playing for... recreational
5: I said
1: purposes.
5: I didn't want to play this game.
4: Play for the love of the game.
5: Five for the love of the game.
1: Okay, Judy, let's get a letter for Zanette Jane.
3: Your letters are recreation.
5: Wow.
1: Your time starts in 3, 2, 1.
4: An actor or actress?
5: Rachel McAdams.
4: Flavor.
5: Raspberry.
2: A job.
5: A rubber.
3: It's not a real job.
4: Think of job. A country.
5: Romania.
1: Nice.
4: A movie.
5: Run, Forrest, run.
1: That's not
4: a noun.
5: Ricks, rink, rise above it. Row your boat.
4: A noun.
5: Row.
4: A noun.
3: A noun.
5: A rower.
4: Things in nature.
1: Something is a noun. Anyway, that's time.
2: Come on.
3: You lost.
1: You lose.
3: We're not going to double check anything.
5: Wow, no, you guys are no rude. You guys are rude. Go Boang.
1: Thank you, Boang, for playing. The Carcassum Show is up next. High five. Very nice work.
5: We love you, Boang.
1: 7 out of 7. What a day.
5: We love you. Enough of our family. The time has come for us to go home.
4: Yeah, but what about your word of the day?
5: I've got word of the day.
3: Well, give it to us.
1: Please do it.
5: Of course I will.
1: Do the word of the day.
4: Everybody has.
1: Please do the word of the day.
5: Liz, well, yo, there's one of us who just doesn't want to, like, assimilate. I don't understand.
4: Let's tell him, be quiet. Go, Zan.
5: All right. Like, sometimes people will, like, say stuff to you. And they'll, like, say them in, like, a weird way. And you're like, huh? And you're confused. Do you know what you should do?
4: What?
5: You should call the police. Because that's, like, not right.
4: Is it illegal?
5: It might be. If you've got the right parents, anything can be illegal or legal.
4: What does that even mean?
3: I'm gonna go.
1: Yeah, I think I don't know what that means, and I think it's a bit much. If someone can say anything to you, it doesn't mean you can call the police.
5: I think it might mean you can call the police.
1: No, I'm telling you.
5: But you can't just call the police. Listen to my word of the day.
1: This is the longest word of the day we've ever had.
5: You will end up at the Malanga Commission.
1: Malanga.
5: At the Malanga Commission.
1: Play the song. Malanga.
5: I was just teaching us that corruption's bad. That was just like... That's why I even took on a character.
4: This is why people do corruption, if that's the way you're going to teach them.
1: Yeah, because they go, so what did we learn?
4: Nothing.

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I mean, give me the nights. What a tune. What a way to open Thursday nights on 5FM. How you doing, darlings? Happy Thursday, happy pre-weekend, and happy rave day. You're listening to the Kyle Kasem Show, coming to you live from Cape Town. And usually when I walk in here, I've got a vest, I got my shorts and t-shirt. Actually, I still got shorts on. But it's sunny outside, the sun's going down, and it's just packed. But it's freezing outside, and there's like no one in sight. But that's fine. That means you're in your car, and you're raving to 5FM. It's Kasem's Classics. For the next hour, I'm playing you my latest mix from this week, recorded live at Ponty in Hillbrow. How crazy is that? And if you want to know the backstory, I'll let you know a little bit about that in about 5-10 minutes. In the meantime, let's get into the music. Lots of 80s, lots of 90s, lots of 2000 disco throwbacks. It's 5FM.

Oh, yes. I feel so good. You know, last night I played you the And Me version of this that came out in 2017. And this is the original. Colonel Abrams Trapped. I'm sure it's from the 70s. We'll find out soon. I'll go Google. But this entire mix was recorded this week in front of Ponce Towers in Hillbrow for my latest Kasim's Classics. And I'll tell you, every single track that you're going to hear tonight was chosen by my dad. How insane is that? He turned 60 this month, so I was like, Dad, for Kasim's Classics, I want you to choose every single track because you're the one that inspired me to get into house music and disco and become a DJ. So every track you hear tonight, understand it was chosen by Papa Kasim, the big man himself. I hope you're enjoying it on this Thursday night. You're listening to 5FM live from Cape Town. It's the Kyle Kasim Show.

Her name is Gwen Guthrie. What a tune. Ain't nothing going on but the rant taking you back in time. Thursday nights are for old school, my friends. You know, Monday, Tuesday, Wednesday, I'm all about playing you the unshazamables, the future anthems, the brand new tunes that no one else has. But on a Thursday, we dedicate 1 hour to old school house music, stuff that paved the way for where we are now. I'm talking about iconic, legendary disco anthems. And this entire mix that you're hearing right now, you can go watch right after this on my YouTube. It's the brand new Cassim's Classics. Episode 3 of this year, live from Ponce in Hillbrow. Wild. Massive shout out to Varushka and Marek. How you guys doing? Tuned in from Johannesburg. I hope it's a little bit warmer than Cape Town, because I came here in a shorts and t-shirt and I am freezing. But that's okay. We're going to keep you warm with the hottest house music from now till 7 p.m. You're listening to the Kyle Kassem Show. It's 5 FM.

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1: Let's go.

breaking up dance moves on a Thursday night, am I right? It's cold across the country, except for Durban. You guys don't get cold at all. I could go there at any time of the year in short slops and a vest while everyone else is wearing jackets. But tonight, I'm bringing the hottest old school disco and house tracks from the 70s, 80s, and 90s, revamped into some 2026 groovers from a very special edition of Kasim's Classics that was recorded this week. If you have missed the first and half an hour, you can go catch up on my YouTube. It's up there. It's a very cool mix. Let me know what you think. 082-550-551.

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You're listening to 5FM. It's the Kyle Kasem Show. Kasem's Classics, baby. It's all about the old school throwbacks, but I need you to hear this mix. Listen what's coming.

Come on. Music sounds better with you. Thursday night, Stardust. A little bit of insights on this track. You might not know this because I only found out recently. Stardust is Daft Punk. It's not a random band. It was their alias back at the time. They just brought out this track and never released anything else. And they came out with Music Sounds Better With You. After that, they continued with Daft Punk and made hits after hits. And in the background, you can hear that coming in. Groove Armada, Love Sweet Sound. Check it out. It's 5FM.

And just like that, we wrap up Thursday's edition of the Kyle Kasem Show. Thank you for tuning in. What a magical evening. I know it's cold. And if I'm saying it's cold because I don't get cold. But we jammed for 1 hour straight. Old school. I'm talking about Black Legend, Robin S, Stardust, Mojo, Groove Armada, and the beat goes on. Purple Disco Machine. So many iconic, legendary house tracks on this Thursday evening. I'm sure I got you in a bit of a party mood. If you are in Cape Town, do yourself a favor, put on something nice and come find me. It's First Thursdays. I'm going to be out at Halo with my other half, Austin Kasem. Cinnamon sets at midnight. So come find us. Come say hi, because I promise you we've got some cool tunes to play for you at midnight in Cape Town tonight. Other than that, I'll see you on Saturday night for Cinnamon Saturdays, 5 to 7 p.m. Five Nights is coming up next, 7 to 10 p.m. Keep it locked. It's 5FM.

Some music from Olivia Dean, The Cure, right here on a 5FM. Before that, December Streets with Kickstart. It's 12 minutes after 7 p.m. And it's a happy, happy Thursday, bestie. Welcome to Five Nights. You're hanging out with me, Jalal Tantage and Ati. And you know, you could be getting ready for Groove. Perhaps you're on your way to Groove because it is first

0: those days, and I know especially in Cape Town and Pretoria, you tend to do it big when it comes to first Thursdays. Well, maybe you have just had the longest day and you're on your way back to work. We're going to be keeping you company until 10 p.m. today. We're so excited to be with you.
1: I honestly feel like Joburg and Durban needs to get on the calendar and start taking first Thursdays seriously.
0: I agree.
1: Because nothing happens in my neck of the woods when it comes to first Thursdays, but it is a very big weekend this weekend. All roads lead to the Durban Gravel Course.
0: I'm so excited, Atsi, because it is honestly my favorite time or favorite season when it comes to winter. I remember growing up, my mom and I could not wait for the day after Durban July because we would be sitting, looking at people's outfits, rating them. And I think I love the day after Durban July so much because of all the fashion police online.
1: Yeah, for me, it has to be the actual Saturday it happens. I know for a fact that SABC 2 or usually SABC 3 usually does cover the live event the whole day. And that's so as much as you get a glimpse of the horses and the betting and everything that's going on, but the fashion also does get a glimpse.
0: It
1: like, it's usually extravagant.
0: It is.
1: It's usually also like very rah rah. That's what my favorite thing is.
0: Yeah, and in a moment, we want to find out who you think is going to be killing it this year and also mention some of your worst dress or best dress from the previous years. We're going to get into it with WTF.

0: Matthew Mole in my head on a 5FM. Bestie, it's time for us to get into WTF.
1: WTF was that? Let's unpack the chaos, confusion, and moments that left you asking, what just happened?
0: Oh my, we mentioned that it is a big weekend indeed, especially in Durban, because it is Durban July. The theme this year is country allure, serving up a fresh mix of country charm and a fashion forward style. So think Western chic? How do you say that?
2: Western chic, my darling. Chic is literally what's on the side of your mouth.
0: Oh, I was going to say bottoms. But also, like, I think that, yes, think Western country style meets also a lot of people are also encouraging people attending the event to use inspiration from their African roots as well. So I'm excited to see how they're going to reimagine rural charm through a glamorous runway ready lens. And I'm so excited to see how people are actually going to interpret this. And I asked you to let me know who some of your worst and best dressed were from the previous year. Personally, for me, if we think in last year, because it was very like South African focus, Mihlali. And scrumptious, Spogukle. I think their outfits were beautiful and they interpret the theme really well. The worst dress or my least favorite has to be Somizi's outfit. I think that the vision was there with the stories on the dress with the newspaper. I just don't know if the execution landed.
2: My biggest issue, right, I cannot recall completely some of my worst and best dressed over the past couple of years because I never really pay attention much because it's always dramatic and all up in your face. But my biggest issue when it comes to this year's theme is that I know that people are going to want to stand out and all of those things, but I honestly feel like country allure doesn't necessarily mean just you wearing a cowboy hat and some sneakers or boots or whatever. It's also the fact that you need to pair that with the elegance and the fashion that comes with horse racing. So that's where I'm interested to see how people marry the two and how it comes out. Because everyone, I'm most sure, everyone is going to come out looking like they went to a cowboy car tour.
0: And you know what? I don't think that's a bad idea because it literally is fine. You know, that theme is difficult. And you know, on Thursdays, we love predicting who you think is going to, we love predicting what you think is going to happen with whatever we discuss. And today, I want you to tell us who you think is going to steal the show at the Durban July this Saturday. Hit us up with some of your predictions on the WhatsApp line. Who do you think is going to kill it? 082-550-5151.
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0: Demi Lovato, Low Rise Jeans on 5FM. We're talking all things Durban July. It's a big weekend in Durbs, and we asked you to let us know who you think is going to steal the show. Come or came through?
1: For this weekend, based off of last year, I just know maybe like Sara Langer is going to look best dressed. Just
0: yeah.
1: Based off last year. Worst dressed, I know it's going to be a man because it's not going to be one of the girlies. I don't know which man, but it's just going to be a man. I put my money on that.
0: All right. Larato from Joe coming in saying, hey guys, I definitely think Bonang is going to steal the show. She never misses. Yeah, when it comes to fashion, if the theme is country allure, I know she's going to give us luxury cowgirl in the most glamorous way possible. I'm already waiting for those pictures. Girls, same. And I know a lot of celebrities took their pictures today because they tend to do that before the event. So yeah, I'm so excited. I'm so gassed. I can't wait to see what happens. It is definitely going to be a show-stopping fashion killer show.
2: You know who I am excited to see, and I'm definitely sure is going to kill it. It is our very own Lutando Sosha Lutla from next door at Metro FM. And you know why I am excited about it? Because as I was walking into work today, I bump into her walking out of the SABC, and she has this huge dress. Like, I could see how huge the dress was, but it was
0: still
2: covered.
0: Was she holding it? Oh, it was covered.
2: She was holding it like a baby. And I literally had to stand on this. As I'm walking up the staircase, she's coming down. So I literally had to stand on the side of the staircase to make sure that she's able to pass with a ginormous dress.
0: So that's very interesting.
2: And you know what she murmured as she's walking down? She's like, I'm just a baby carrying big things.
0: Wow.
2: And I'm like, okay, I see what's going to happen
0: inside
2: today.
0: It's going to be fun, yeah. I'm so excited. Okay, let us sit back and see. In just a moment, we're going to get into a 30-minute mix. And I'm so excited about this mix because, as always, DJ PH brings through the greatest and most awesomest besties. I'll tell you more about them in just a moment.
3: This new Castle Lite draft in a can is better than an extra hot bunny chow on a winter's day.
4: Hey, bro, it's better than an extra hot bunny chow on a winter's day that's so hot you start hearing your own heartbeat in surround sound.
3: New Castle Lite draft in a can is even better than an extra hot bunny chow on a winter's day that's so hot you start hearing your own heartbeat in surround sound while the auntie who made it is watching you eat it like a test of character.
4: Bro, that auntie means business. Hey, it doesn't get better than this.
5: Castle Lite draft in a can. It doesn't get better than this. South Africa, be sharp. 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
0: 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We're officially part of O-Ship 2026, and this isn't just an event. It's a whole feeling. 4th to 7th of December, sailing from Durban to Portuguese Island. Only a handful of cabins left, so move quickly. 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

0: It's ASAP Rocky, Fashion Killer, right here on 5FM. I'm super excited for the next 30 minutes, bestie, because our Uncle PH, also known as DJ PH, has brought us an amazing friend, an amazing DJ. It is first Thursday and we're about to go off. Get ready to vibe with Bex and Terrace, one of South Africa's most exciting DJs and music producers from Joburg. He has been making waves on the dance floors across the globe with performances in Ibiza, Paris, Amsterdam and beyond. He's shared stages with heavyweights like Black Coffee, DJ Tira, Euphonic, and has been a resident DJ on both 5FM and 947, and he's become a powerhouse in local electronic music. I'm super excited for you to experience him for the next 30 minutes. Buckle up.
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A big shout out to Biggs and Terrace for coming through and playing such a fire set, getting us ready for those lovely Thirsty Thursdays. Oh, shout out to PH for bringing a bestie through. Such an amazing mix. Hope you enjoyed that. I certainly did. In a couple of minutes, we're about to step into the war room. And you know, we've been speaking about Durban July, and I feel like it is going to be the theme of tonight because it is happening very soon. But we're also speaking about this because somebody has reached out after they have been feeling a bit of pressure because all of their friends are going to the Durban July. They can't afford to go to the Durban July, and now they're considering taking out a loan for the Durban July. Now we have to decipher whether or not this is a case of this person maybe just taking a risk and living their best life because they're young and youthful and they want to do that with their friends. Or friend, I need you to determine whether or not this person's friend or friend group is being a bad influence and putting pressure on her to join this trip. So don't go anywhere. In a couple of minutes, we're going to get into the war room.

0: That's not even a f***ing man.
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0: Oh, Hannah, Lover Girl on 5FM. Kind of makes me want to be a lover girl real soon. Someone make me a lover girl. Post Malone, Better Now on 5FM. 11 minutes after 8 p.m. Let's get into the war room.
1: Five Nights War Room. Real stories, real drama. You hear both sides, then decide who's guilty. Tonight is all about finances.
0: Let me tell you something. When it comes to the Durban July,
2: it never starts well when someone says, let me tell you something.
0: Yes, that part too. But I just want to say that when it comes to Durban July, so much money is spent into planning outfits, securing accommodation if you're traveling from afar, ensuring that you have your tickets for the different marquees that's there. They're going to be events. I mean, Bryson Tiller, Sway Lee, Masego, they're all coming to South Africa, and so many people, those tickets were expensive and so many people are going in there. So now, when your girls say, guys, let's take this out the group chat and go to Durban July, it's a bit stressful, right? Especially when you're the person who's broke. And this is what's happening with the girl today. She wants to be kept anonymous, understandably so. She's like, guys, I honestly need advice. We're literally been counting down to Durban July all year. Our outfits are planned. The group chat has been buzzing for months and everyone's posting their fits already. The problem is I'm broke. Like, properly broke. Rent is due, my account is basically empty, and I genuinely can't afford this weekend. The only way I can still go is if I take out a loan, but deep down, I know I'll be paying it back for months over one day. At the same time, all my friends are going, they're talking VIP, champagne, after parties, and I can't help but feel like if I miss it, I'm going to feel so left out. Part of me says it's just one event, you only live once. The other part says, why am I willing to go into debt for one weekend? My friends don't think it's a bad idea that I take out this loan. Would you take out the loan and go, or sit this one out and protect your finances? Be honest, what would you do?
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0: Now, Atsi, I disagree with you, because when it comes to money, you always need to think about the future. I believe you only take out loans when it comes to like big emergencies, like having to pay your school fees off, having to maybe pay your hospital bill because maybe your medical aid couldn't afford it. Durban July, girl, be sensible right now, because I think that you are going to make such a

0: dumb choice and decision if you are going to now take out a loan just for one weekend that is literally going to happen again every other year after that.
1: Listen, someone very close to me taught me something last year that in your 20s, you have to make those reckless, those not so well thought out financial decisions that will end up in you paying them for the next year or two to come. You have to do those mistakes in your 20s. Don't overthink it. If you want it, do it. If you can afford it, get someone to pay for it in terms of a loan. And look at it this way, right? If you get a loan, let's say a 10,000 rand loan for you to have fun this weekend.
0: Hi, that's not enough money for Durban July.
1: Let's double that, right? A 20,000 rand loan.
0: That's more realistic, yes.
1: For you to pay out, I mean, for you to have fun this weekend in Durban for the Durban July is a decent, you know, amount that you will pay off in like a year. Or a year or two, right? And then, you know what happens? Based on the way you are paying back the loan and how consistent you are, your credit score will increase.
0: This is terrible advice.
1: So this is literally a win-win situation. You take out a loan, you build a nice credit score so that you are able to get more loans in the future for more pressing things and more expensive things.
0: I literally have anxiety in my stomach, in my chest. My chest is so tight listening to Ati speak right now. Because friend, let me
1: you
0: tell
1: know
0: you.
1: I'm right. That's how you build credit records.
0: Okay, yes, you can. But at the same time, you don't want to be the girl who's paying off debt in her 30s because of stupid decisions you made in your 20s. Do you know that interest rates go up? Do you know that you are going to start off by paying maybe 500 rand every month and then it's going to increase to 2,000 rand and 3,000? Girl, don't do it. Please, if you can't afford it now, they always say if you can't buy something twice, you can't afford it. If you can't afford Durban July, there will be a next time. Come through on the WhatsApp line and let us know what you think. Whose side are you actually on? Are you on Ati's side? Or mine? Do you think that Anonymous should take out a loan for Durban July and enjoy the weekend with
1: her
0: friends?
1: Do it.
0: 082-550-5151. Let us know.

0: Beats by Han, King of My Castle on 5 FM, 21 minutes after 8 p.m. In case you just tuned in, hello, hi, you're hanging out with me, Jerrell Tantage. Atis here as well, and we have officially stepped into the war room.
1: Five Nights War Room. Real stories, real drama. You hear both sides, then decide who's guilty. Tonight is all about finances.
0: To catch you up to speed, in case you have not yet heard the situation at hand, there is a girl who is planning and has been planning to go to the Durban July this weekend with some friends. However, she can't afford it anymore. She had to pay rent. There's so many things due. She has no money in her bank account and her friends are all excited. They're talking VIP, champagne, after parties, and she can't help but feel FOMO if she doesn't make it. So now she's considering taking out a loan. And her friends don't think it's a bad idea that she does take out this loan. Friend, what do you make of the situation? Would you recommend that Anonymous takes out a loan to have fun with friends for the weekend? Nick from Cape Town, what do you say?
2: Ah, hell no. You don't want to sit with something like that just for one time. And then you become accustomed to doing things like that when you're a FOMO. No. Nope. No.
0: Yeah, no is where I stand as well. Nairo.
3: Hi, 5FM. It's a no from me. It's a very no from me. Because now that person will regret at the end if he or she can't pay that money back.
0: Exactly.
3: It will be a very big frustration from her or him. I'm telling you.
0: Yeah.
3: It's Narasa from Limpopo. Thank you.
0: Thank you so much for sharing. I'm so glad to see that there are more people on my side tonight. Let's see if Kamo agrees as well.
4: Hey, Fatnaz. Hey. Everyone is having a lovely Thursday. Personally, if I was her friend, I would stop her from taking a loan just to go out. I think it's also dependent on how they split the finances. Like if they said, we are all contributing 2,000 rand, for example, for this whole thing. And now if she backs out, it's going to affect everyone else. That's when I would say she needs to take the loan. But if it's a matter of everyone is covering themselves and themselves only, and whatever she does not affect anyone else, she might as well stay home. Like, honestly speaking, you're just going to be watching horses. Stay at home. Stay at home. Watch horses from the TV. You'll try again next year. It's really not that bad. Not even that bad. It's really not even that deep.
5: It's not the same as watching it live. No, not the same.
0: It happens every year. The thing is, if it happened every four years...
5: Yes, but the theme won't be the same. It won't be country alone next year, babes. No. Build that credit record. Build it, babes. It's going to be good for you in the future.
0: 082-550-5151. Does she take out a loan for Durban?

0: Alrighty, let's wrap it up. But first, this is music from Duke DeMond, Gordon City. It's called Real Life. Something that is happening in somebody's real life is whether or not they should take the trip and take out a loan to experience Durban July with their best friends. They are not in a position to go. They cannot afford it. However, they feel like they're going to have some FOMO if they miss out on it. Here's what you had to say, Brad.
1: Hi, guys.
0: Hey.
1: This is just from my perspective and my opinion. I've done something like this before.
0: Okay.
1: I went to the function, had to take out a loan. But the people that you meet there, the contacts that you meet, it's networking. Huh? I came back the next week. I had some business contacts. I've been making money ever since from that contacts that I met at that specific function. Yeah, I had to take out the loan. I paid the loan back within, 3 months?
0: Okay.
1: So, yeah, if your mind's right, it can be done.
0: You see, well, I really do like your perspective on this, Brad, because what you're saying is quite important. At Durban July, there are a lot of important people there. But from anonymous perspective, in her message, she said, champagne, VIP, marquee. So, like, I don't know if she could adopt Brad's perspective, I could understand that, you could actually make money out of this if you network correctly.
2: You don't know who is she going to be saying cheers with on the side of the table. You don't know who they're going to be sharing a table with, who she's going to bump into while dancing, or who she's going to bump into at the bar while ordering a drink. We don't know. There could be a potential something good that could happen for her.
0: Yes, but like Brad said, her mind needs to be there or else it's not going to work. Let's hear what you had to say, friend.
3: Good evening.
0: Donald
3: from Limpopo.
0: Hey.
3: You don't take a loan to go and have fun because then you are forever indebted. When you come back, you get paid, you pay the loan, you are broke, you go back and get another loan.
0: Yes.
3: So a loan can be used for better things than to go and have fun.
2: It's networking. That's better.
4: Yeah, it's a big no. That person might focus on his or her own future and stop to focusing on creating some debit orders that it's unnecessarily. Entertainment, it's always available. So focus on your future first. Thank you, Ismelna.
0: Thank you so much for sharing. Alrighty, let's settle this. Is Anonymous guilty or not for wanting to take out a loan to have some fun?
2: Yeah. I have to relay the verdict from the Five Nights War Room jury. But before we get to that, just between you and I, Anonymous, listen to the YOLO in your head. You only live once. And credit is something that we are going to eventually do in our lives for one reason or the other. This may be your reason. At the end of the day, how you pay back that loan is going to increase your credit record or credit score at the end of the day. So it's a win-win. You know, you have fun, you have a great record. However, the Five Nights War Room jury has spoken. And the Five Nights War Room jury, my Anonymous, unfortunately, as much as it aches me to relay this to you, does find you guilty of being under peer pressure.
0: That's right. But you know what?
2: I mean, you could be cheersing to the weekend. Imagine.
0: But cheers to the weekend in your hometown, please.

0: Tyler, Zara Larson, She Did It Again on 5FM, taking us to 18 minutes before 9 p.m. You tune into 5 Nights. You're with me, Jadol Tadzij and Atsi and Vesti. Something exciting is happening. Dope in July. We've been speaking about it all evening. And someone else who happens to be going to the Dope in July is moi. It is my first time going to the Dome in July, and honestly, I would say that this is a dream come true, because ever since I was a kid, I've always dreamed about going, and it's also fun to be going with a brand and with friends and people that are, and my family's also going to be there as well. So I feel like it's going to be like a really fun, exciting experience. IT has been there before, you know, he stayed previously in KZN. So he has provided me with a do's and don'ts list that he's going to get into in a couple of minutes. So maybe you're making your way to the airport, or perhaps you packing, planning, and maybe you're dreaming as well of going one day. Atta's going to fill you in on the things that you need to keep in mind if you plan on going. So don't go anywhere. In a minute, he's going to drop his do's and don'ts and fill us in on some things we need to keep in mind.
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0: Matt Davies, stay with me on 5FM, taking us 9 minutes before we hit the top of the hour. Alrighty, Durban July happening. It's my first time going. Ati has been a couple of times and he has created a list for you and I who are going, or maybe you're perhaps dreaming of going one day, of things that we should do and things that we shouldn't do if you are going to the Durban July, which I'm super excited to get into. Okay, so let's change the vibe up a bit. Because, like, you know, it's a very exciting party vibe that's happening this weekend. I can't wait. Like, yo, I'm so gassed. Okay, Ati, hit me with it. Let's start with some do's.
1: So, for someone who has lived in KZN, Durban to be specifically, especially, I could see the Greyville Racecourse just outside my window, and I would drive past it every single time I went to work or school. So I'm basically, where I lived is like right next door to the Greyville Centre, right? And the radio station I used to work for before coming here, we would broadcast live from there most of the afternoon on Saturdays whenever the Durban July is taking place. And I have been to the Durban July a couple of times, three times to be specific, during my tenure there. And I would be in the broadcast van making sure that the radio yo is playing. Obviously, we're bringing the vibes to the person. However, I have noticed quite a few things in my 3 years of being there. Mm. We'll start with the do's, right? What is the status of your outfit right now, Jodal?
0: I don't have an outfit yet.
1: You see, now that's the problem, because you need to plan your outfit very early and make sure that it's comfortable enough for you to move around.
0: In my defense, I only decided I was going to go 7 days ago.
1: Okay. 7 days ago. You see, that's not enough. You should have already started this time last year for this year.
0: Don't start. Okay, so I need to have a comfortable outfit is what I need to get.
1: You need to have planned it early, that's one. Two, you need to have a very comfortable outfit so that, because you'll be in the outfit for the whole day and night.
0: Okay.
1: So you need to be able to move around in it, dance in it, and sit with it for a long time and still not feel discomfort. Don't make it look glamorous and uncomfortable, because that's going to it's going to be a disservice to you. And then you need to arrive quite early.
0: What time?
1: By early, of course, I mean just, let's say 12 p.m. you should be making your way towards the Greyville Racecourse, or should be picking up a friend and then heading up to the Greyville Racecourse. Because what's going to happen is that once it hits 3 p.m., that's when everyone is starting to arrive. And that's close to when the race is going to start and the party is already starting.
0: Okay.
1: And what's going to happen is that you are going to be stuck in the parking lot of the driveway coming into Greyville Racecourse, because many routes around the Greyville Racecourse will be closed. So there's going to be one and two. Usually there's the underground parking and the one on Kent Street. And those are the two ones, and they usually become a parking lot. Usually people just park there and stay in the car for like an hour and end up getting out of the car and walking down towards.
0: Okay, give me one more now.
1: So you don't want to do that to yourself. What one more I will do for you, though, is you have to have a power bank. Always have a power bank.
0: That is a good one.
1: Fully charge your phone. And then when it dips at night, have a power bank, because you're going to need it during that marquee hopping that will be happening there.
0: Right, let's get into some of the don'ts. What should I not do?
1: Okay, now that we already know that your outfit is up in the ether, things you should not be doing is, what kind of shoes are you planning on wearing?
0: I don't know. Let's stop talking about that, because I'm stressed already. Okay?
1: It's very important. That's why I keep going back to it. So,
0: well, I'm really there to have fun. I don't care to look the best.
1: Okay, great. Whatever shoes you'll be wearing, they need to be very comfortable, because you're going to be stuck in them from like midday until the next morning or whatever. Most marquees, they have started giving out flip-flops, though.
0: Mm.
1: So maybe you could rest assured in that. But don't wear very high heels.
0: Okay.
1: Very tight, very uncomfortable high heels. I would say do not, and I repeat, do not use an e-hailer. Do not use an e-hailer. Do not use even a shuttle. You must use a dedicated driver who is going to pick you up from your place, drive you there. Pick you up from there.
0: That's a shuttle then.
1: Yes, that's what I'm saying. But a shuttle that's going to park inside.
0: Oh, and stay there.
1: And stay there, because coming out is going to be an issue. Going in is going to be an issue. So don't use an e-hailer. Rather drive with your friend or something like that. And also I would say don't carry unnecessary things, because how somewhere in the night when you're partying, you're gonna find you're gonna lose them, or you're gonna be keeping, like, you're gonna be asking Artie to keep your bag now, or all of those things, and Artie is not gonna be paying attention to that.
0: Okay.
1: So don't carry unnecessary things. Also, in terms of, you know, the beverages, do not leave your drink on the table when you're going to pee.
0: All right.
1: Don't be like, oh, your drink is halfway, I'm just going to pee, leave it on the table, and then come back and continue. You never know what's going to happen to that drink. And also, do not, and I repeat, do not accept drinks from strangers, especially if it's already poured.
0: That's so boring.
1: Rather,
0: no, I'm joking.
1: Rather accept a drink from a stranger who opens the bottle in front of you
0: and pours
1: it in for you.
0: Well, thank you for reminding me of all those things. Super excited to get into it. I can't wait. It's going to be a whole lot of fun.
1: Don't do too much.

Steve-O. AKA Fifi Cooper, Rouge, Moosley, and so many others on this track. It's called Baddest. It's the remix on 5FM. Welcome to the show. Can't believe we're in the last hour. Today is officially, I would say, the

0: Last year, corporates packed close to 700,000 meals at SEC in just one day. And this year, we're aiming even higher.
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0: It's Shimza Elderbrook falling on a 5FM. Righty, it's Thursday, which means it's time for Thirsty Thursday.
1: It's Cocktail O'Clock, introducing you to the coolest drinks. But every drink has a secret ingredient you would be shocked to learn about.
0: This month, we are learning about the gins and how gin can honestly change the world. I had the privilege of making drinks with Nora. She is such a phenomenal lady. And at Syntax, she made me a cosmopolitan, and it was so good.
2: Hey, bestie. Happy Thirsty Thursday. We're out at Syntax, and I'm with Nora. We are hosted by Bifrost, the world's most northern distillery, and I'm super excited to drink in because Nora made me a sick drink last week, and she said that this one is even better. So let's get into it.
3: This is a twist on a cosmopolitan, really.
0: Ooh.
3: You know, Sex and the City. I think
2: I was just thinking about Sex and the City.
3: So we're going to start with a little bit of cranberry juice. The next thing is a little bit of triple sec. It's an orange liquor, and it also has a little bit of sweetness to it. Honestly, I like quite dry and acidic drinks, but you always need a little bit of that sweetness. Now, you need some lime juice. You can just press it yourself.
2: Can I help you with that? I have strong arms. This is why I go to the gym. I train for moments like this.
0: Oh, yeah.
3: She's doing it.
2: If anything happens to my career, you'll find me here. And

0: Now I'm going to add the secret ingredients. I know, look away. Ah, I cannot tell you what it is, but it's good. You just put it in a shaker like that. Very cute.
1: Oh, she's so pretty.
0: Wow, look at that color, eh? My favorite color.
1: You love pink as well?
0: I do.
1: It's just sexy color.
0: I didn't when I was younger, but now same. I'm kind of
1: enjoying
0: it.
1: Oh, you didn't like it?
0: No.
1: Oh, I love pink.
0: So a little bit of a lemon twist. Pour it a little bit over for the flavors, and you just put it on the side.
1: Okay, so the drink is ready for me to drink.
0: What's the secret ingredient?
1: It reminds me of like sour sweets.
0: Yeah?
1: Like sour gummies. I have no idea. What is it?
0: So the little twist on this Cosmo is actually to use a dry pink gin. So you get that nice berry flavors, a little bit more maybe like spices and stuff.
1: This has been the sexiest, yummiest drink I've had in a hot minute. Thank you so much, Nora. Try it at home and let me know if you like it.
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1: I'm literally reminiscing right now, just wishing I could have that Cosmopolitan in my hand. It was so good. Who knew dry gin could make a Cosmopolitan? It tastes so good. Check out the video on our social media page at 5FM. In just a moment, we're getting into On the Radar. Keep it

0: It's Olivia Rodrigo, Bad Idea Rights on 5FM. I know, I promise we're going to get into On The Radar, but first we have to pay some bills.
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1: Roses for our rose.
2: Thank you so much, guys. 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
0: No, you mustn't cry.
3: Otherwise, too late for
1: she's literally bawling, by the way.
0: Yeah. She turned away and didn't
2: I'm
0: look
2: such
0: at us.
2: A cry baby.
0: You are a queen.
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0: It's Dominique Fike with White Keys on the 5FM. 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
1: On the Radar. Who and what to watch. The people, things, and conversations shaping the culture.
0: I told you that I'm going to introduce you to somebody who's really inspiring. And if you want to create something, start your own business, and this is definitely a conversation you want to tune into. And then also, if you're going to be in Durban in July, this guy could tell you all the details and all the fun things that he's going to be up to and he's created. His name is KG. He is the owner of Maku Benjalo. He's on the line right now. Hi, you, KG.
2: Hi.
0: Are you good?
2: I'm good. Yourself?
0: I'm amazing. So tell us, how did you become the owner? What has your journey looked like creating a business?
2: I think like every other business journey, it's been a very hard rock, a very rocky, bumpy road, but exciting as well.
0: Mm.
2: So yeah, we started Maku Benjalo during the COVID period. It's just been great to be part of the team that has brought it to what it is now.
0: And what would you say is your favorite thing about being a business owner that maybe people who don't have their own business, like maybe they don't have that, but you have it and you're so lucky enough to experience that thing?
2: It's very fulfilling to see how many people you contribute towards their lives. And I can imagine that, you know, it's not only limited to my staff, but also the extended families. I think the nice part is that I'm my own boss. You know, I get to dictate some of the things about my life and surroundings, and I've got full control of everything that I have to do.
0: Mm. And I also think the experiences you bring to people is truly amazing and super important. Like, you're part of so many stories you might never ever hear, but some of Black people's favorite memories live in the business you created, which I think is really cool and really special. And even with like Durban July coming up, what has been, I guess, the most stressful thing about planning your marquee?
2: Money, you know?
0: Yeah.
2: I think it all boils down to that. It's not a cheap exercise.
0: Mm.
2: It's a very expensive, intensive, because, you know, you have to pay all the attention to the detail. But I must say, I think the biggest difficulty is making sure you deliver the experience and the expectations that customers look for, and, you know, deliver on the promise that you've made in your promos and the promotion towards the big day. So, yeah, no pressure, but big pressure.
0: So what can people expect from your experience if they're listening now, they're planning to come to Durban July? What could they expect?
2: Maku Benjalo is a vibe. Huh? We really at the forefront of culture. Very diverse in our delivery of entertainment. So we're not going to try and be who we're not. We're just going to rock, give the best party, give the best lifestyle experience. And, yeah, give the best artists, the best hosts in town, and make it one big luxurious event where people can be themselves.
0: Yes, I love that. That's amazing. And anyone listening wanting to create a business, what advice could you lend to them?
2: Start. Just start. Just start. If you have it in mind, just start.
0: Mm. I love that. Amazing. All right, Bestie, if you are going to be in and around Durban, make sure to go check it out in the Durban July. Go check Durban July out in general. I think it's going to be a whole lot of fun. In just a moment, we're counting down five of the hottest songs in South Africa right now. Don't go anywhere. Keep it locked. This is 5FM.
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0: on, man. Warming us up as we step into the Five Nights Dance Chart. It's Kate Renata, Don't Worry, Babe. Shortly after 9:30, you tuned into Five Nights with me, Jadal Tantage. And it's time for us to count down five of the hottest dance songs.
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1: 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Number five.
0: King 108 and All Fury, Abo Mzala with Abangani.
1: Number four.
0: Zolani with Cosa Nostra on a five.
1: Number three.
0: All Katsras with Pray For Me.
1: This is number two.
0: Papola Sunshine and Vumala with Can't Get Enough.
1: Number one.
0: Muzi coming in at number one with Teta.
1: Last week's top five.
0: It's time for me to introduce you to two songs that's making its way into the chart as new entries. First at number five, it is Lady Zamar's First Class. It's an uplifting pop anthem that transforms a story of loss into one of joy, movement, self-discovery. And it's all about just focusing on accepting a situation instead of just dwelling on heartbreak. I love the perspective that the song embraces, and I love that Lady Zamar is just continuing to give us such great music. And then at number four, which you'll hear in just a moment, actually, let me actually first have you listen to Lady Zamar. But first, let's play some balls quickly.
3: Enough space to get it up and over and get the tips.
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1: 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New entry.
0: Yes.
1: Number five.

0: This is how we kickstart the dance chart. Love the song by Lady Zamar. Brand new entry. It's called First Class on 5FM. Giving you another brand new entry at number 4 by DJ Moma. Born as Mohammed, and he is New York based, a producer, cultural curator, renowned for blending Afrobeats, hip hop, dancehall, house, soul, global sounds into his dynamic sets. Listen, it is a very exciting DJ I'm bringing to you this evening. He is the founder of Everyday People, which is globally celebrated as a day party and cultural movement that has expanded from cities like New York City, Miami, London, even Joburg, creating vibrant spaces that celebrate music, culture, and Africa. The song is called Cosan. Let me know what you think about this brand new entry.
1: Five nights. New entry. Number

0: Okay.
1: I must respond. I don't want to respond because sometimes from Teta, it's I forgot.
2: Number 2.

0: Ah, what a song. It's Bipolar Sunshine and Vumala teaming up this track called Can't Get Enough. Before they gave you music from Muzi called Teta. That was last week's number one, which means tonight we have a brand new number one on the charts. Just get enough. All right, let's see what happened on the chart tonight. Let's recap.
1: Five nights chart. Number five.
0: A brand new entry from Lady Zamat called First Class.
1: Number four.
0: DJ Mama, Cosign is the name of the song. Man will start on this track.
1: Number three.
0: Last six, number one, dropping two spots down. Muzi with Zeta.
1: This is number two.
0: Climbing up one spot from last six, number three, to number two tonight. Bipolar Sunshine and Vumala with Can't Get Enough.
1: Tonight's chart.
0: Coming in at number one, the song is so good by Alcatraz. It is a fire jam, and I think it's the perfect song to close out the show. Well, not the show just yet, because we first have to talk to Boy Pelo. Prayer For Me, featuring UPS, is a soulful, uplifting house track that blends warm melodies, and I love the emotive vocals as well. And I love the themes that it's built around: hope, faith, perseverance, everything that we need to do in life constantly. This week's number one.
1: Week's number one.

0: Number one on the 5 nights chart, Alcatraz with Pray For Me on a 5 FM. Alrighty, Boy Bella Moketsi is taking over between 10 and 1 a.m. She is closing out the Thursday and she is bringing in
1: Boss, her birthday week. You know, we finally here,
0: yes,
1: right?
0: Because we.
1: It's Friday then.
0: Yeah.
1: Saturday, Sunday.
0: Come on.
2: Saturday day.
0: Let's go. Come on.
2: It's Friday then.
0: Hey. B, you're starting our Friday.
3: Yes.
0: Your birthday.
3: My birthday on a Friday.
0: Babe, that is so hot, man.
4: In 2 hours.
3: Literally.
0: How you feeling?
3: I'm feeling great. I have a weird... I don't know if it's sinus, I don't know if it's flu, but something is bugging me.
0: Oh.
3: And I feel like I have someone to call out for this because yesterday, that no, not you, don't worry.
0: Oh, I thought you were going to blame me.
3: Like, maybe it could be you.
0: Tell me, what are you going to say?
3: But there was a listener yesterday, his name is Jay. Jay was talking about how he's taking forever to recover from a flu and he was feeling blah. And I was like, fire against the flu. Now I've caught something that
0: so it's
3: kind
0: Jay's
3: of
0: fault.
3: It's Jay.
0: Yeah, we're blaming Jay.
4: Yeah,
0: because I came back and I was like, shame, because my mom was coughing yesterday. I'm like, oh, you're sick. Yo, this morning she woke up and she doesn't have a voice. And I was like, oh my God.
3: Oh, Jodell.
4: But that's how you get rid of flu, though. You have to give it to someone.
3: Oh, wow.
4: Someone has
3: to
4: take it.
3: I'm not trying to get it.
0: Not my mama.
3: The thing is, nothing is happening with my chest and throat yet, but I can... Yeah, by my nostrils.
0: You can feel
4: some nasal nuisance going on.
3: There's something nasally happening there, but I think I'll be okay.
0: All right, what's happening on the show tonight?
3: So on the show tonight, I have sad news for Try It Tomorrow, but I'll share on the show. And then...
0: are you disappointed?
4: It's just like, don't even ask me.
3: Don't even ask me yet, because I need to share the story.
4: I read those hand gestures. So I was
3: don't even, because I'm mad and sad and upset all at the same time.
0: Mm.
3: Okay, cool. And then we have a situation on Fair or Foul tonight where someone has written in to us and she's saying so she doesn't want to lend family members money anymore. She just says no, even though she has the means, because in the past they just would not pay her back.
0: Mm.
3: And she just feels like, I'm not going to be a victim of that anymore, so I'm not doing it anymore. But now she feels like, is that fair or foul, because she can afford it. And sometimes, you know, it's someone who needs it and it's someone who might pay her back. She doesn't know at this stage, but she just has the experience of not getting her money back and she just needs our help.
4: No.
3: And
4: very fair.
3: No, you think she's being fair with that?
4: No, it's
3: even
4: very
3: though she
4: fair.
3: Can. No, she no, can no. afford it.
4: Listen, I have two people that I borrow and lend money with now, and both of those people are my very good friends.
0: Mm-hmm.
4: Because I know, right, if I say, Webilo, give me like R1,000, she will give it to me if she has it, right?
0: Yeah.
4: And I know when she also asks me for money, I'll give it to her if I have it. And I know she's going to pay me back.
0: Yeah.
4: Like, easy. It's not even a hassle.
0: Yeah.
4: I'm not even reminding her. Mm. I'm not even doing all of those things, right?
0: Mm.
4: Those are the only two people in my life right now that I lend and borrow money with.
0: Otherwise,
4: my family, recently, it's not even a lot of money.
0: Yeah.
4: I literally sent my cousin R100 because she needed whatever, right?
0: Mm.
4: She's in varsity. She's in varsity or whatever or something, right? And she said she will pay it back to me, right? And it's still not back. And
0: my thing
4: is, right, don't say you're
3: going to
4: pay you back. Just ask me for it. I'll give it to you. It's not a problem. So I don't lend family money.
0: Mm. Mm.
4: If they're asking me for money, I just give it to them and never expect it back.
3: Yeah.
4: Literally, I don't.
3: Yeah.
4: But people I borrow and lend money with are only two of my friends, because we have a healthy borrow, bring it back
3: relationship. Mm. And you, do you think you'd have that stance if you could afford it?
0: I don't ever say no. I struggle. I really do struggle. I'll give you my last R50 if I know that it's going to help you.
4: Girl,
0: with
4: how
0: it.
4: Are you going to catch a taxi tomorrow without no R50?
3: This is why she's going to call her dad.
4: You see, some of us don't have dads who drive us around.
0: And he's waiting in the parking lot for me.
3: Exactly.
0: My hero. Because that's exactly what would happen. But I believe in giving if you can afford it.
3: Yeah.
0: So tune in 082-550-5151. Start sending your voice notes through. Thank you so much for hanging out with us. I'll be back soon. Can't promise or guarantee that I'll be back on Monday.
4: No,
0: maybe
4: you won't.
0: Tuesday. But have the
3: What's
0: best weekend.
4: She's doing after party
3: Durban.
4: Of the July.
3: Oh.
4: Mm. Monday.
3: Ayo, and with Magu Benjalo, you girl, you're not going to be here.
4: She's going to be at Views this one doing Mukhodu Monday.
3: Wherever Magu Benjalo is involved on a Monday, forget about it.
4: It will be literally 9 p.m. somewhere in the club in Durban at Views. She's like, Mukhodu Monday. That time she should be here.
3: Have a ball, son.
0: Yeah, we only love once. All right, V's with you next. See you. Bye.
4: Kulungile, bye.
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0: Mama. It is K.O. and Usmamane coming through with Pasopa, right here on 5. Gave you Shekhana and Molly with Risk. It's 13 minutes after 10, and that means 5 after hours is in the building. Welcome to it. Kalibito, kina buipilo moketi. And I am your radio bae. Chumiaka, you and I are about to have such a scrumptious time together. 3 hours of uninterrupted fun, great music, great chats, great vibes. And listen, I am here for it. A big, big shout out goes to Jodel and Ati for holding it down on 5 nights. They are back again on your radio on Monday. We don't know yet if Jodel will be back because she's going to the Jala, and we wish her the best time there. But otherwise, we always do what we call the 5 after hours roll call as soon as we start the show.
1: Tap in and show up. It's the 5 after hours roll call.
0: Oh yes, and it's quite simple. All that needs to happen is that you, my friend, need to come through, sign the register, and let me know that you are in the building, locked and loaded, and ready to be with us all the way till 1. So just by virtue of signing that register and letting your presence be known on the show, I will definitely know that you are rocking with me just as hard as I am rocking with you. While you're at it, let me know, what are you looking forward to this weekend? Are you looking forward to anything in particular? Is it a quiet kind of weekend? It is so cold today. Why is it so cold?

0: today in Johannesburg. I don't know, is it the entire country that is experiencing a cold front? It feels like a cold front right now. But Johannesburg was ridiculously cold today. I was sitting at my nail tech, at my nail appointment with my nail tech, and I was just like, yo, it's freezing. And unfortunately, their heater had just broken or some weird stuff like that. And I was just like, yo, on the worst day, son, on the worst day. Why did you choose today? But listen, for me personally, I am looking forward to my birthday. It is my birthday on the 3rd of July. That is literally in less than 2 hours. And that's what I'm looking forward to, my birthday weekend. I plan on just going to the spa tomorrow and then having dinner with my partner in the evening, looking good, smelling great, drinking some champagne. I'm not trying to have a single productive thought tomorrow. I don't want to work. I'm not going to work because why? Why would I be doing that on my birthday? So that is exactly what I am looking forward to this weekend, my birthday weekend, and just having the best time. So much so that this video, or rather this piece of audio, has been playing in my head the whole day, and because I've been telling everybody this.
1: My birthday tomorrow. Girl, I'm just calling around, letting people know my birthday tomorrow. How y'all doing today? I'm good today, but my birthday tomorrow.
0: Exactly. Guess what,
2: Lala? No, your birthday tomorrow.
3: No, my birthday tomorrow.
1: Oh my God! Girl, it's 11:59, my birthday tomorrow.
0: That's literally been me the whole day, and I love it for me because birthdays are a big thing for me, as you can tell. I love a birthday. I love a good birthday with plans and looking good and all of that. So that's what I'm looking forward to. What are you looking forward to? Let me know when you sign the register on 082-550-5151. Otherwise, welcome to it. This is 5 After Hours on 5FM.

0: It is music coming through from December Streets right here on 5FM. Wild Heart ahead of this. Some Lexi Louie with X. Also spend you Don Toliver with E85. It's 27 minutes after 10 p.m. on a Thursday. And as you know, Thursdays are a fake Friday here on the show because for us, this is kind of where the week ends. And then we start all over again on Monday. So it's a Friday, actually, technically, if you look at it properly. Okay. And I'm your radio bae. I'm with you all the way till one. I asked you to come through and sign the 5 after hours roll call. Let me know that you're here, you're in the building, and you are ready to rock with me all the way until 1 a.m. You did exactly that, and I love you down on 082-550-5151. What are you looking forward to this weekend? I already shared with me, it's my birthday weekend. So for you, what is it?
1: 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It's Foxy here. Hey, and Foxy. I'm marking the register. We're going to be together till 1 a.m. Mm-hmm. So let's sit back, relax, enjoy the music, and enjoy the conversations.
0: Exactly, my darling. It's as simple as that. We are literally sitting back, relaxing, enjoying the music. That's literally what the show is all about. Please, I love you.
2: Hi, Five Nation.
0: Hi.
2: Bill here, back again with another voice note.
0: Yes.
2: Right, and sound mind, by the way. Oh, well, for this weekend, for me personally, I'm not looking for much. All right. The only thing that I'm looking forward for this weekend is just, doing some catch up with my little bro.
0: Mm-hmm.
2: Doing some catch up with my little bro, you know, have some braai, or maybe do some traveling with him, you know, take him somewhere, you know, enjoy nature and stuff like that. Yeah, just bro's time. Right? Even though he's younger, he doesn't know much about life, but yeah, it feels good to just take him around. Those memories will live with him for ages. Mm-hmm. So, you know, I didn't have a brother of my own to take me out somewhere else and enjoy nature. So I'm going to do it for him so that he have those memories for a lifetime. So that's what I'm looking for the weekend. Just bye and taking out my little bro.
0: Not you being the best big bro emhlabeni. I love that. I love that so much. Quality time, some braai. I've been craving braai, I think, for 2 weeks now. I need to involve a braai somewhere in this weekend. I mean, I've got every reason to. There's a man who will braai the meat. Why would I not? You just gave me an idea. Shout out to you. I hope you enjoy the braai and the time with your little brother. But another message here coming through from Jane saying, happy pre-birthday, Bwibela. I hope you have a stunning birthday weekend. Thank you so much, my darling. I love you so much. Otherwise, more music on the way. Some Jack Harlow, Jesse Ray's Mikasa a little bit later. And when we get back, I have an update for Try It Tomorrow. And it's not looking good, but it's okay. It's okay. I'll share it with you in a bit.

0: Jesse Ray is coming through. It's Ati. Ati, come back here. Come back here.
1: I need to go.
0: I want you to say, what were you saying? If what?
1: Wait. I was saying, if I am awake and alive,
0: yeah,
1: like after midnight,
0: yeah,
1: I might call you, I might not call you, and
0: okay,
1: wish you a happy birthday.
0: Again, okay.
1: Because I'm not going to see you. Okay, love you, bye, my car's here.
0: Okay, love you, bye. Ati Bellaso from Five Nights, just showing me some love ahead of my birthday. Can't be mad at that, okay? Otherwise, we're about 25 minutes away from 11 o'clock, and usually it would be time for us to get into Try It Tomorrow, but today I come bearing sad news because for the first time ever on the show, we were not able to execute our Try It Tomorrow challenge this week. I know, boo, it sucks. It really does suck. The challenge for this week was for me to either be inside a spinning car or spin a car myself. And everything was locked and loaded. Preps were done. And unfortunately, our professional driver had to pull out for an emergency at the last minute, last night. And yeah, finding a replacement and a safe space to do it, or safe place or ground rather to do it, became such a mission between last night and this morning, and it did not work out. It did not work out, and I'm here to take my L live on the airwaves and just say, Five Nation, today I really could not. I could not execute the challenge, and it makes me sad, but we'll come back stronger next week. I'm going to be banking this challenge, though, for sure, for when our driver is back, because we need to complete this. We need to complete this. I will not take it lying down. Trust me, okay? So we're going to continue, though, in this hour with What's the Vibe? As you know, What's the Vibe is all about entertainment and music news. And there's an article that I read that says that Angelina Jolie recently revealed that she hasn't dated anyone since her split from Brad Pitt nearly a decade ago, right? So the pair separated in 2016 after 12 years together and 2 years of marriage. And what followed was one of Hollywood's most public divorce battles. And while there's been many rumors over the years linking Angelina to other people, none of those relationships were ever confirmed, right? And she now says that she spent the past 10 years focusing on raising her 6 children, healing and rebuilding her life rather than looking for love. She revealed this in an interview that she did on Yahoo Entertainment, where she said, look, for the past 10 years, I haven't been with anyone. I haven't been dating. It's been about me. It's been about my kids, my family and work, you know, life and just rebuilding and healing. And it got me thinking, how long is too long to stay single? And is there really such a thing? You know, what's the longest you've ever been single? And was that a conscious choice? Were you healing after a breakup? Were you focused on your career? Or were you simply just waiting for the right person? We want to hear your story tonight on 082-550-5151. The longest I've went single, like complete, like no serious nothing. I'm trying to gather the years because my love life has been so complex prior to the partner that I have now, the one that I have now. Yay, my love life, very turbulent, very crazy, very not sure. I'm even just like, were those relationships or were they situationships? Was I in a relationship while they were single? Like what? Oh my word. I'm going to try and gather my thoughts. And then I'll let you know. But we are asking you, how long have you been single for? And what was your reason for staying single? Hit us up, let us know.
2: If my voice reminds you of a time when you wanted to join a cellular network for yourself and get a flip phone with free SMS and MMS bundles because you were tired of sending personalized, please call me, then Hansa is the beer for you. A beer brewed for Ama 1K. Hansa Pilsner, not for persons under the age of 30.
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5: 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Even Mr. Bread Two Shoes once said, Balele, Balele, Misaba Fusa.
6: Terrence charms me sometimes.
7: Oh, yeah?
6: No, I didn't know you can sing.
7: I've met Terrence.
6: Oh, wow, I'm jealous.
7: He's tall.
6: Oh, my goodness. Quite a weakness.
7: He's probably blushing now.
6: Yeah, that's good. I know you're sitting in the car. I can hear. You have your hazards on. You're such a responsible driver. Love you down, Terrence.
7: Listen, Terrence, careful with this one. She's a rotational day.
6: Yeah, it's not a secret, baby. You must know. 5 minutes.

0: It is music from Mikasa and Nelson Freitas, See the World, right here on 5FM. Now, Angelina Jolie recently shared in an interview that she has not dated anyone since her split from Brad Pitt. Now, if you remember, in the early 2000s, we all loved them, right? Brangelina, that was their couple name. And in that era of Mr. and Mrs. Smith, you know, we were all smitten by them. But 2016 came and they said, no, it's ending. Is done. And they had a very long divorce battle. I think they only settled in 2024, if I'm not mistaken. But, you know, her statement of saying that she hasn't dated anyone in a while started making me think, you know, how long can you stay single before you start wanting companionship again? Or is there really no timeline to it? I know people who get divorced or split up in 1 month, and then 3 months down the line, they've already moved on. Others take a year. Others take a couple of weeks, you know, because they're just under the impression that, look, life must go on. Life must move. So where do you stand? What kind of a person are you? And what's the longest you've been single? I gathered my thoughts, and for me, it was actually 6 years. Now, in these 6 years, I won't lie and say I didn't, like, try see people. I went out on a couple of dates. I tried seeing people, you know, maybe called an old flame here and there on a cold night. But, I mean, dating-wise, no. It was a solid 6 years of just me. Yeah. That was the longest I went. But what? How long was it for you? 082-550-5151. That is, of course, the big question for tonight. Just before we end off the first hour, what do you have to say? 082-550-5151. Let's hear.
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1: Back again with another voice note and sound mite. Well, for me personally, for me, being single, it depends on my healing process, right? My healing process determines how single I can be and how long can I be in terms of healing, because I'm someone that I don't like that thing of, like, living on the hashtag hurry up, right? I don't like being in a relationship today. In a year, I'm in three relationships already, and I take my time. Yeah. I want to heal completely before I get into another relationship. So it depends on how long do I heal. That determines how single I can be. At the same time, I take a while to connect to people. Like, I have to genuinely like you really good for me to be in a relationship to say, oh, I'm dating this person. I don't just go with the vibe. I don't like going with the vibe because my intention is to marry, right? So when I'm looking for a lady, I'm looking for a wife, and I'm looking for those characters of a wife to marry. So yeah, it depends on my healing process. That determines how long I can be in terms of singleness. Once I'm healed, then I can move on and be in a relationship. But I can't be in many relationships in a year.
0: Wow. I love an intentional man. You said, I'm dating to marry. I am dating to find a wife. I'm not just mindlessly dating. I think that's me too. I'm at that age. I mean, I'm turning 29 in less than 2 hours. So I'm definitely thinking around that. I had my time to date for fun and all of that, sure. But yeah, no, it gets to a point, eh? It gets to a point. So I love the intentionality behind what you're saying, that you're dating to marry. So you need to take your time to process things, to understand, because also relationships are such a mirror, right? You get into a relationship and you think it's about the other person, but it's actually about you as a person and how you show up for them, but also how you show up for yourself in that process. So that's why a lot of people can easily lose themselves in a relationship, because they now think that the attention must shift from them to their person, but actually you need to be showing up for you first, right? I totally get that. Shout out to you, Bill. A couple of messages also coming in. This one coming through from Catherine. She says, hi, Radio Bay. I'm 3 years single, and honestly, the peace is addictive. If someone comes along, great. If not, I'm not forcing it just because society says I should be coupled up. Yes. Don't do it because somebody said so. Don't do it because they're asking you, where's your man? Where's your girl? Where's your person? Please. It's not your business. It's really not. Another one here saying there's no timeline. I was single for almost 5 years and only started wanting companionship when I met someone who actually added value to my life. Being lonely and being alone are two different things. Being lonely and being alone are two different things. I love that. I love that. Let's take a final one for now. And this one is coming through from Ryan out in Parktown. He's saying, I think people confuse missing someone with missing companionship. Sometimes you're just bored and not really ready for a relationship. So as for me, the longest I can go is whatever long it takes for me to actually want to be with someone. Okay. I'm dealing with a mature bunch here tonight. Okay. There's no one saying, no, me, as soon as we break up, I'm moving on. And I know that such people exist. I am friends with some of them. Some of them are my cousins. But whichever side of the fence you fall on, this is a safe space for you to come through and share. So on 082-550-5151, let me know your thoughts and experiences. How long can you stay single before you start wanting to get into a relationship again? Or is there just not a timeline to these things? Let me know. But in the meantime, I've got incredible music coming through from Desmond and the Tutus.
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And if you want to go watch last month's episode, that's where you can catch my interview with Desmond and the Tutus, along with Dwayne Syndrome, as the Saxby twins are there as well. It was a vibe, a complete vibe. I loved it. But otherwise, we are about to wrap up the conversation we're having on What's the Vibe. And we have been asking you, how long can you stay single before you start wanting to be in a relationship again? Or is there no timeline to this at all? So this obviously came after Angelina Jolie decided to share with the world that, you know what, I actually have not seen anyone since my split from Brad Pitt. And that happened 10 years ago. They split in 2016 and their divorce was finalized in 2024. That should show you how long that divorce process took. But she said she saw nobody. She was seeing no one in 10 years. And it got me thinking, like, how long can you actually stay single? For me, it was 6 years. But I can't lie and say that I wasn't seeing people. But as for a relationship, as though like we're intentional, we're dating, you're my person, I'm your person, and we're doing this thing. Yeah, 6 years. Everything in between those 6 years was just fluff. It was just dates. It was just mayhem. I don't want no part in that. Thank goodness my man snatched me and took me out these streets, because it is cold out in these streets. But otherwise, two final messages. I was actually wondering where these people are, because I know people who just get up and move on. But anyway, let's close it up. I've got Rhea saying, I can't relate to people who say they don't need anyone. After a few months, I miss having someone to come home to, travel to, and experience life with. I don't know why we're always pressured into feeling like it's wrong to want to feel loved. And for me, if I can get over someone in a couple of months or a couple of weeks, please don't judge me. This is a judgment-free zone, my babes. Even if it takes you a day. Okay, maybe it'll be a raised eyebrow, like, but you know, sometimes it doesn't really take long, especially because I think when it doesn't take long for you to move on, that's when you know you've just been treated so whack in the relationship throughout, that you started detaching while you're in the relationship anyway. And then by the time it's officially over, the transition to moving on for you is easy, because you've been leaving the relationship step by step as it's been progressing. Well, not progressing, but degressing. Is that the word? Yeah, I hope so. And then a final one to close us off says, the longer you're single, the higher your standards get. At some point, you have to ask yourself whether your standards are protecting you or preventing you from finding someone. Son, don't be too strict on us now. It's almost Friday. Don't make us no man. But thank you. You're very right. I won't disregard the fact that you are right with that one. But otherwise, that's where we close it up and park that conversation. Like I said, we did this piece in replacement of Try It Tomorrow, which is our usual feature on a Thursday in the first hour, because this week we unfortunately experienced last minute changes that were beyond my control or anyone's control, really. We couldn't execute this week's challenge, but it's okay. We will be spinning a car at some point, okay? I will be inside of a spinning car at some point, because that was the challenge for this week. We just unfortunately, our spinner had something to attend to at last minute, and yeah,
life must go on, right? So I hope you give me grace, Five Nation, but we'll be back again with Try It Tomorrow next week. Please don't say I didn't tell you this. Go and think about it this weekend and let me know what you'd like to see me do in the new week. I'm daring you to challenge me on Monday, because how it normally works is on Monday we select the challenges, Tuesday and Wednesday we build it up, and Thursday is execution day. So you have the entire weekend to think about a bomb-ass challenge that you'd like to challenge me with. Something fun, something fresh, something that gets me out of my comfort zone. I would love to do all of that. So think about it and circle back on Monday. For now, let's move into the second hour of the show. We've got Fair or Foul coming through. Money is involved. Family is involved. I really need your help on this one. Stick around. Stellenbosch to Kuleha. Amplified frequencies, amplified bangers. 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
1: How can I not leak it? I look so good, you look so good, maybe we should all leak it together. F*** it. You only live once, let the people see.

You all the way till one. Now on Fail File, we have another conundrum that we need to chat about and decide whether the person or the people involved in this situation are being fair, which means they are justified, or they're being foul, absolutely unjustified, diabolical. It's a no. So here's the situation. So Anonymous wrote in to us and said, "Hi B, so I stopped lending money to my family even though I can afford to help. It's not because I don't care. It's because every time I've lent money in the past, it was never paid back and I was left feeling taken advantage of. Now they say I've changed and think that I'm better than everyone because I say no. I still help where I can, but I don't want to keep giving out loans that I know I'll never see again. Am I being fair or foul for protecting myself? Is it foul to refuse to help family when I know I have the means?" Oof. That is a tricky one. For me personally, I feel like if you have the means, just help the person. It takes nothing away from you because you can. But at the same time, there are boundaries that need to be set here. Right? And if you're feeling like, look, I've always borrowed you money and it's never come back, then maybe it's time to have that boundaries chat, or just make peace with the fact that you're borrowing out money, or in fact giving money to these family members that's never coming back. You're saying you're helping out with, and excuse me for not adding this actually, because this was a separate or last part of the message in a separate one. She's saying by helping out, she means with ceremonies and funerals. She still, you know, contributes and whatever in the family. But when it comes to personal favors, like a cousin, a sister or whatever, I don't know, she just said family here, asking money, she just feels like, y'all done never pay a girl back. Now I'm stuck with it. So if you have the means, help, I think. So I think she's actually being foul because she does have the means, but allow me to land, she needs to have the boundaries conversation, because it's not nice to be taken advantage of. Cyril's economy has us by the neck. If you say you are borrowing 500 rand from me and you're bringing it back, please bring it back. Bring it back. It's mine. I shouldn't even have to remind you, right? And if you are asking me for 500, that's a different story. Then I'll know that you're asking me and I'm not expecting it back. I am giving it to you. But as soon as you say you are going to pay me back and then you don't. And Ati made an example of this earlier with one of his little cousins asking him for a mere 100 rand, right? The issue is not the 100 rand or the amount or whatever. It's actually the principle of you saying you're going to give it back and then you don't. Because it gets us to these points where Anonymous is at right now, where she feels like, no, I'm closing the tap. I'm closing the tap. Now everybody else also suffers. And she doesn't know if this new family member now who's asking money for the first time or whatever would have actually paid her back. Because her experience told her what? Never to do that thing. Aye, it's tricky, but let me know, is this fair or foul? She wants to know, is she being fair for protecting herself, or is she being foul to refuse to help family when she has the means to do so? 082-550-5151. That's what's happening on Fair or Foul tonight. While you think about it, let me serenade you. Let me give you some good music. Easy Freak with Come Alive. Samba coming up right after that.

0: It's music from Samba, Homewrecker, right here on 5. Gave you some Easy Freak right ahead of that. It is 21 minutes after 11 and you are still tuned into 5 After Hours right here on 5 FM. I'm your radio babe, Boipelo Moeketsi, and I'm with you till 1. Now, we have a predicament here happening on Fair or Foul where a listener's written into us. Anonymous has come in and said, listen, I need help. I need to know if I'm being fair or foul. She hit us up and said, hi, B. I stopped lending money to my family, even though I can afford to help. It's not because I don't care. It's because every time I've lent money in the past, it was never paid back and I was left feeling taken advantage of. Now they say I've changed and I think that I'm better than everyone because I say no. I still help where I can at funerals and ceremonies, but I don't want to keep out giving loans that I know I'll never see again. Am I being fair for protecting myself, or is it foul to refuse to help family when you have the means? I said, if you have the means, just do it. It's family. Those kinds of blessings come back to you tenfold, but you need to have a boundaries conversation or make peace with the fact that when you borrow certain people in your family money, it's just not coming back. You are giving them, not borrowing them. You need to make that distinction for yourself. But let's hear from you on our WhatsApp line.
1: Hey, B, this is Jay.
0: Hey, Jay.
1: I think it's fair. For me, it's fair. Because protecting your peace and your money, it's not the same as abandoning your family. And also, yeah, you're not abandoning them because you're still showing up for the realness, like funerals, ceremonies, and all of that. So, yeah, you're only refusing to repeat a loan cycle that always leaves you head and them owe you. So, yeah, I think by now they should know that when you borrow a money, you should should return it when they borrow the money. Maybe if it's once, if they did it one time, then it's fine, or two times. But five times, more than that, it's a no for me. And also, yeah, for me it's fair. Say no to be used. It's not thinking you're better than everyone.
0: I hear you. And that's why I'm saying that boundary needs to be set and you need to make the distinction for yourself. So if you see it's a consistent cycle, because clearly it is if you at this point, right? But you then need to understand that, okay, I have the means, but let me find something else that's more productive for me to do with my money other than borrowing it out or whatever it is, and know that you won't feel bad for it. I think you're asking us for help because you're kind of in the middle. You want to say yes, but you don't want to say yes all at the same time. But we'll get you all the help you need because I've got more voice notes and messages coming through in just a bit. Hit us up and let us know.
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1: This Newcastle Light draft in a can is better than cutting your lawn perfectly.
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0: It's Amy Jones with Again right here on 5. Some Kyle Deutsch ahead of that with Love Dealer. 27 minutes away from the top of the hour. That's midnight. And we are about to close up Fair or Foul. We have a situation here on 5 After Hours on 5 FM with myself, your Radio Bay. And the situation is Anonymous has had the, you know, tough reality of having to borrow out money to family members and them not paying her back. And now she's just at a point where she just does not give money to family anymore because she never gets it back and she feels taken advantage of. But on the other hand, she also feels like, you know what, but I do have the means. The only issue is y'all ain't paying me back my money. That's the problem. And she wants to know if she's being foul for having this stance where she's just like, I'm just not going to do it. I'm not doing it. I'm protecting myself and my finances. So she wants to know, is she being fair for that or is she being foul for refusing to help family when she does have the means, right? And I've been asking you to come through on the WhatsApp line on 082-550-5151. I do, in fact, think we have found a solution to the problem. We have, because we have a brilliant voice note that I'm going to play for you in just a bit. But let's take this message from Joseph. Joseph says, help if you can. And I mean, don't deprive them while you have it in the name of being spiteful. That will help you to have less expectations of them returning it. What hurts the most is one making plans in their head with money they are owed and it doesn't get returned as expected. As long as it doesn't affect you in a way that you are left with nothing, keep on helping them then. Ooh. You know what, Joseph? That sucks. In your head, this person has said, okay, cool, now I'll pay you month end, or I'll pay you next week, or I'll pay you tomorrow, whatever it is. And you already know that, okay, cool, I have R1,000 coming next week or tomorrow or month end. And then they don't pay it. That time you've already committed it to whatever. That is something you should not do. I always say, only borrow out money if you can do without that amount. Like if life can go on without it. I mean, I'm not saying don't want it back, but don't be in a position where you are now stranded because you have borrowed someone else. If they don't bring back that R1,000, just know that you'll still be able to live, you know, pour your petrol, do your groceries or whatever. Don't give them your last, no. Then you can't help them. Then you just say, I don't have. Because you actually don't, in fact, have. But I agree with you, man. Being spiteful about it and just being like, I know I'm not doing it because, you know, this and this person didn't pay. And then that one didn't pay. And this one didn't pay. Now this one's borrowing and they're not going to pay too. I'm not having it. Because it's coming from a bitter place. And I just feel like family. Yeah, family can be toxic, that's saying. But they are people who hold also, you know, value in your life. So conversations must just be had. Otherwise, do it like Shirley. Shirley actually has a solution. Have a listen at this.
1: Hey, Shirley. So I don't think because she's had bad experiences in the past that no one has paid her back when she's lent money out or loaned money out, that she shouldn't help anyone. However, if it's somebody she has helped with money and they never paid her back, then she should sit down with this person and say, listen, I helped you the previous time. You never paid me back when you said you would. I will help you this time. But if you don't pay me back, don't ask me ever again because I will not. And that will be that. I mean, that's the rule I have with family and friends. I'll help, but if you're not going to pay me back like you said you would, and the second time comes, that will be the last and final time. And honestly, if she's helping with funerals and all of that, then I do think she's actually contributing. Because, I mean, lending money to family is a lot harsher if you ask for the money back and all that. Because then they rub it in your face and all the rest. And they think they can just take advantage now because now she has the money. Yeah. I mean, at the end of the day, she worked for that money. It's her money. She doesn't have to give it to anybody or help anybody.
0: Yeah, yeah.
1: And especially to people she knows that wouldn't help her if she needed it. But yeah, that's just how I work. I'll give someone a chance. I don't mind borrowing if I know I'm going to get it back and all. But for someone who doesn't pay back, I'll tell them this will be the last. Don't ask me again.
0: Yeah.
1: And that will be that. Finish and clock.
0: Finish and tar. Shirley for president. I love this. I love this. Make them aware that this is your, like, please. Just know that if I'm going to give you this, I expect it back. If it's not back, we are not doing this again. There's someone who recently asked me for 300 Rand. 300 Rand, right? Very, it's an insignificant amount. It's a small amount, right? Let me also not disrespect money. Money is money, so let me not call it insignificant. But what I'm saying is it's not a large amount. It's not like a 30,000 or a 300,000. It's a 300 Rand. And for me, getting the 300 Rand back is not the issue. The fact that this person said to me with their chest that they will send it back, even went as far as asking me for my banking details and did not send it back, I literally said to myself, they will never, ever get anything. I don't care if you need it for an emergency. I'm saying no, just because of the principle, you know? And I even like was like, I wonder why or what happened. But no, the person just went mute. They went mute and I was like, yeah, no, I'm never doing that again. So I feel you, Shirley. Let it just be a thing of, okay, I'll help you, but just know I'm expecting it back. And if it's not coming back, that's the last time I'm helping you. And even if it's not communicated, né, as you should communicate it, but if you don't, just already tell yourself that with that person, you are writing them off. You are done with them. But otherwise, that's where we're going to park that conversation. Shout out to you for all the messages and voice notes that came through in this hour. It was a fun one. And I think Anonymous knows exactly what to do now. But we still have some music from Mikasa coming through. I got a little bit of Lizzo up in there too. So let's get to that.
2: We're back. Back to the hits.
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0: Lizzo with B right here on 5 Mikasa with These Streets right ahead of that. What a beautiful throwback. Mikasa can never do any wrong in my eyes. And they had a private event last week. I unfortunately didn't get an invite, but Tong Mikasa. Ow, but it's okay. It's okay. But from the people who were there and were taking videos, I could see that, I could safely say that they are releasing a brand new project. They announced this at this event. So we can expect a whole project from them pretty soon. And I think they will actually be going on a couple of performances around SA, if I'm not mistaken. I think I heard that too. Stand to be corrected. But the album one, I can stand firm. I saw that video, Jay Something. It came out of his mouth. He said it himself. So I cannot wait to hear what they have been cooking up for us in 2026. Otherwise, we're about 13 minutes away from Friday, the 3rd of July, my birthday. Yeah. Yeah, yeah, yeah. 13 minutes away from midnight. And listen, if you have not watched this week's episode of Unmuted, then I need you to actually come closer, because this is such an important episode of Unmuted. And if you're new on 5 or you have no idea what Unmuted is, it is a podcast series that's hosted by Yonaka Teleri. And she creates a space for raw, honest conversations that are about gender-based violence, survival, healing, and also change. Right now, what I am about to say, or the following podcast, includes references to sexual violence, to abuse, and unfortunately trauma, so listener discretion is definitely advised. Now, Yonaka got to speaking with a survivor advocate and founder, Norma Mbele, who shared her personal journey of surviving sexual abuse, trauma, and gender-based violence. Right, Norma actually reflected on growing up in a home that was shaped by violence, how she navigated childhood grooming, becoming a young mother, and the impact these experiences had on her and also her life. They also spoke at length about trauma and how the trauma doesn't end when the abuse does. It actually quietly shapes a person's sense of self, relationships, as well as opportunities that they actually deserve, right? And I think one important thing that I took out from that conversation, and one key element I think for all people who are in abusive situations, is that you need to somehow lean on a community of people who have gone through or are going through similar experiences as you. It may be hard sometimes because not everyone is open about it, but there are groups, there are support groups, there are NGOs and MPOs and people who come together to offer support. So utilize those services, right? Norma also shares how her experiences have led her to building her own organization, where she particularly focuses on supporting survivors and creating spaces where people can seek help without any fear or judgment. So those are exactly the spaces that I'm talking about, right? Spaces where she can advise you, her and her team can help you. And sometimes people easily say speak up, and it's like speaking up isn't just you opening your mouth, you know. It is literally a process that is unique to each and every individual, because everyone's trauma is different. But this is an incredibly important episode, man, because GBV actually ends with you. It does. It ends with you. So make sure that if you or someone you know needs help, that they call 0800-428-428. 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
0: Sleep. Yeah, y'all. Yeah. Yeah.

It's music from Shimza, DJ Vitoto, Zano, also on this one. Dreaming on 5, ahead of this, Blackie and Nasty C with Yeah, Yeah, Yeah, Yeah. And we are a minute away from midnight. And you know what that means? It means we're a minute away from my birthday. I absolutely adore celebrating birthdays. And the fact that it's my birthday tomorrow, well, in a minute, makes me very happy, very excited. In case you're only joining us now, you are tuned into 5 After Hours on 5 FM. And I am your radio babe, Boipelo Moketsi. And in the last hour, we've got some new music to plug you up with. So Chomiaka, I don't want you to go anywhere. Not only because we have a fire show, but also because it's officially...

0: It is definitely my birthday. Welcome to the third and final hour of the show. This is Five After Hours. And yeah, it's going to be absolutely stunning. We also still have your word of the day coming through. So don't go anywhere, man. It's going to be a beautiful day, as you know. I don't have to say why. I mean, I think you're already just like, oh goodness, Bipilo, is this your first birthday or what? No, it's actually my 29th birthday. I turned 29. This year, last year of my 20s, and I plan on having the most epic year ever. But otherwise, let's get into the hour.
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It's music from Milk and Sugar with Summertime, right here on 5. Aiden K with Fast Lane, Tiesto and John Legend getting us into the third and final hour of the show with that one titled Summer Nights. It's 10 minutes

0: before we get to that, let's play some of your amazing messages that are coming through on the WhatsApp line, Chumiag. Ah!
1: Today is going to be A-okay, because we're celebrating your birthday. Aww. Happy birthday, Radio Bay, celebrating your birthday. Happy birthday, girl. Oh my gosh, I'm so happy for you. Keep growing. I wish you nothing but abundance. And I just hope you enjoy your day so much.
0: Girl, I'm crying in the studio. Oh my goodness. Thank you. Thank you. Thank you. Thank you. Thank you. I'm so grateful.
2: Hi, Buipelo.
0: Hello.
2: Yeah. So my name is Sechaba.
0: Hey, Sechaba.
2: I'm from Welkom. Mm-hmm. Found out yesterday that my best friend is coming over for the weekend.
0: Yay.
2: And guess what?
0: What?
2: He just so happens to share a birthday with you. So to you, Buipelo, and Sisa Hans Bolai, which is my best friend, my best Abumba, May Habibi, I'd love to wish you and my brother from another mother a blessed happy birthday. I wish you both long life, prosperity, and true happiness. And to the next, both long life, prosperity, and true happiness. And to the next.

do it, right? And I'll tell you why this resonated with me. I was at an interview yesterday and I was being interviewed in regards to my journey in radio and my Basari Music Awards nomination. I'm nominated under the Entertainment Radio Presenter of the Year at the Basari Music Awards, Basari in Music Awards. And you know what? I literally this year was like, I'm actually not going to try entering. You know, and there was a listener, her name was Mbali, I'll never forget her. She said, she sent me a screenshot of showing that the nominations are open on the WhatsApp line. And she said, I really would like to nominate you for this. And because last year and the previous year, I had tried nominating myself, I just was just like, I'm not gonna try doing it this year. But imagine if Mbali did not actually try doing it for me and entering me, because this was the actual year that I was inevitably nominated. Because they asked me, so how did the nomination come about? And I told them that, look, I had no business trying to enter this year, because I tried it for 2 years and I was not selected. But the year where I just let things be and, you know, gave over that kind of control to just God, I guess, it actually worked out. It actually worked out. So never stop trying, because if I did not try in the first year, the thought wouldn't have even been in my head. If I didn't try the following year, I wouldn't even have wanted it, you know? And it took someone trying for me to actually get it. So I hope I'm landing here when I say, just try, do it scared, do it doubtful, do it whatever. Even with my top billing audition, I was very, you know, doubtful about doing it at some point. But I was like, when you saw that poster the first time, the first thought was, I'm entering this. And because of, you know, how people were ridiculing other videos and whatnot, I was starting to doubt it. Then I was like, no, girl, you want to get into TV, right? So you're going to try. You're going to show up. You're going to do the best top billing audition. And if I do say so myself, I think I've got the best audition. I really do. Because I worked my ass off from scripting it to shooting it to voicing it. I wanted to make sure that it was the best. That's me trying to get into TV. And one day it will happen. I may be established in the radio space, but in the TV space, that's a whole different dynamic. But you have to try. That's the point I'm trying to make. And I hope it lands with you. And that is the word of the day. We don't come back.

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0: It's Sketchy Bongo. Love Me in the Dark right here on 5FM, bringing us to 12:30 on the clock. You still tuned into 5 After Hours with your radio babe, Boipelo Moeketsi. 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
0: Oh, yes. And I've got back-to-back local bangers coming your way. Oh, man, I'm so excited because the girlies are so up. They are so up. And first up, we've got Anele Zondo, Nate the Bay. Oh, man, Anele Zondo is one of those sexy mamacitas who I just love so much. So on the 26th of June, she released her latest single. And it's titled, what's this? Oh, my word. Bumper. Jeez, I'm having a dyslexic moment. Is it birthday excitement? I'm mixing up words. I'm reading lines I'm not supposed to be reading. Batung, yeah, it's time to knock off and go and have this birthday, clearly. There's no way. But otherwise, she released a bumper this past Friday, last week, on the 26th of June. And she teams up with Blue Puppy on this one. This song is a very bold and confident, confidence-driven anthem about owning who you are, owning your space, backing yourself, showing up for yourself. A confidence-driven anthem about owning who you are, owning your space, backing yourself, showing up for yourself.

Y'all know, man. Y'all know. She's definitely in her it girl era from literally popping a baby, getting back to business, having a reality show, dropping new music, working on some of the best campaigns and influencer things like, and just looking hot through it all. I know, Ana Elizondo, my girl, you are indeed her. I absolutely love the song. Her and a Blue Puppy definitely came through. I also love the rollout of the song, how it's happening across socials, the promos for it, the teasers that led up to that moment where she dropped it. Everything was just so well thought out. So 10 out of 10 to her and her team. I do have another local banger coming your way. Another guest who was on 5 Lunch. I think it was on Wednesday. I easily think she's one of the best vocalists this country has. And she has new music out with a most loved rapper. And we're about to spin it for you also here on 5. But first, let's take a little bit of

to 5 after hours. Kalibizo, kina buipilo mogezi, and I am your Radio Bay, rocking with you all the way to 1 a.m. On First Play Fridays, what we do is we give you a spin of some fresh new music, hot off its release, either last week or in the week, or actually sometimes on the actual Friday. When it comes to this particular track that I am about to drop, it is easily from one of my favorite R&B girlies who's so just versatile in her offering. She was on 5 Lunch, I think it was on Wednesday or Thursday. Make sure that if you missed that conversation that you go and check it out on our catch up page. That is the queen, that is Tupsy. I say that also because not only is she a talented queen, she's also so stunning, so gorgeous. She teams up with MT on a brand new track titled Good Times. And this one also dropped last week, Friday. It is the lead track on her long-awaited EP, While You Wait. It's so crazy that she'd even call it While You Wait because she knows we've been waiting. Because this is her first project in 9 whole years. It's a light-hearted, flirty love song about enjoying the moment with someone special and embracing that carefree, feel-good energy. Tubbsy herself describes it as flirty and fun with an undeniable groove, and that's exactly the kind of words I would describe it as, because when I heard it, I said, yo, Tubbsy girl, you are so big, you are so up. Oh, and this is why it matters. This is the only feature on the entire EP. This is why this song matters. It's bringing Tubbsy together with the smooth R&B vocals and, of course, MT's signature melodic rap. Tubbsy has said that collaborating with MT has been a dream come true. She's always wanted to work with him, and I guess right now was the right time to do that. It's got that warm blend of R&B, Afro-pop, a little bit of hip-hop as well, and it's produced to feel smooth, very summery, and an easy kind of sing-along song, and that's what it's giving. So I'm going to spin it for you. Let me know how you are feeling about it as well. I am seeing a couple of messages come in for Nay the Bass track that we dropped earlier. So after this, we will get into some of those messages, get into the messages and voice notes for this one. So send them to me. I'm playing Tubbsy, Good Time with MT right here on 5.

It's Tupsy and MT with Good Time. What did I say about it being just so melodic, just so smooth, summery, a light, you know, fun song to listen to? What did she do with those vocals? Murdered those vocals. Yo, Tupsy can sing for days, bro. She can sing for days. But shout out to her for coming through and just giving us such fire music. I cannot wait for the official release of her EP, While You Wait. And it's going to be one of those epic releases because, like I said, we've been waiting for it for 9 whole years. A quick look at some of the messages that came in while I was playing both songs earlier on. We played Nay the Bay, that's Anele Zondo with Blue Papi, one titled Bumper. And as that one was playing, messages were pouring in, some fire emojis here. Leon saying, I've loved her sense of style, and I love the fact that she's so unapologetic. Yes, yes, her sense of style. Oh, she the baddest. Oh, she taking it. She taking it. And then Cameron also coming through and saying, I didn't know Nay the Bay had the sauce like this. Well, now you know. If you didn't know, now you know. Okay. Yeah, no, she is her. And then we'll wrap it up with a final one here coming through from Kelly saying, I love Tupsy so, so much. Please inject her in me. Yep. All her music, her vocals injected in me. I want to live. If her music was a person, I would want to live in its skin. That's how good Tupsy is. I adore her. But that's where we leave it for First Play Fridays. We always do it in the last hour of the Thursday edition of the show. Obviously, that falls into a Friday. And so we'll do this again next week, Friday, in the final hour, where we check out some brand new heat that joins the 5FM playlist. For now, though, I've got some local bangers coming your way. Well, a local banger coming your way before I say goodbye. And that is one from Mars Baby. Forgiving You on Fire.

It's beautiful music from Mars Baby right here on 5FM for giving you 6 minutes until 1 a.m. And Chumiaga, it is time for me to love and leave you. Listen, it's been such an epic and incredible week that we've had together. And you know what? We get to do it all over again next week between Monday to Thursday right here on 5 After Hours on 5FM. I hope you have the most epic weekend. Make the best memories and tell me all about it when we get back on Monday. As for me, oh, you can best believe I'm going to have a beautiful birthday. It's my birthday today. It's my birthday weekend, the entire weekend. So I'm just going to be doing things I like to do, starting with going to the spa a little bit later on. I have a spa appointment. In fact, before the spa, I have a solo date with myself. I'm taking myself out for brunch. I wanted breakfast, but yay, ending the show at 1 and then waking up early to get ready for breakfast, it can't be a thing in my life. I need my beauty sleep as well. But I'm going to take myself out for a bit of a solo date at around maybe 11, 12. I want to have something light because I'm saving all my appetite for later, but let me take you through the day now. So I'm going to go out for brunch, solo date, just to reflect, just to center myself, just to take myself out and spoil myself a little bit. And then after my little brunch date, I have a spa appointment. I've got a 90-minute treatment where I'm going to be, yo, pampered. I can't wait. I need every single massage known to men, from my back to my calves to my arms to everything needs massaging, because, yo, the girl has been working hard in the gym. So my body's quite tired, battered and bruised. So I'm going to be spending just about 2 hours at the spa, because after the treatment I'm going to chill a little bit, enjoy the space, enjoy the scenery, have some champagne, and then I'm going to leave and get ready and look beautiful, because my man is taking me out for dinner. So that's how the birthday is going to go. What we're gonna do after dinner? Well, you know. And then, yeah, the birthday weekend, I'll just see how it ends up going. But I just want to have fun and be with my favorite people this weekend. And that's exactly what I'm going to do. So I hope you have fun. I hope you have a beautiful and blessed one. And know that I love you so much. And I already miss you. I can't wait to come back and have fun with you again next week. 10 p.m. to 1 a.m. only on 5FM. It's 5 After Hours signing out. Your radio bae signing out. I love you, Chomi. Bye-bye.

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